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3: It's 77 degrees at 8 o'clock. Good evening. I'm Andrew Whitman. What exactly happened this morning outside 26 Federal Plaza in Manhattan? A man under arrest accused of setting a small fire outside the building. Feds investigating it as a potential terror attack.
4: Officers took the man into custody around 8:30 a.m. on Monday morning after he allegedly started a fire outside 26 Federal Plaza. Cops also found a cart with a sign saying "Ice off our streets" containing fireworks and airsoft rifles. Three people were injured and two of those hurt had to be taken to the hospital. Charges are pending and the suspect has yet to be identified. Lizzie Radabali, WOR News.
3: Search is on for a purse snatcher now wanted for shooting an 18-year-old woman in Brooklyn.
5: Authorities say the young woman was shot in the chest while trying to fight off the suspect who grabbed her bag while she was standing on the downtown number 2 subway platform at the Medgar Evers College Station. This neighbor reacting.
6: Do I feel safe? I never really feel safe. Very concerning. Very concerning. This neighborhood, life is precious.
5: Responding officers put the victim in their police cruiser and took her to the hospital where she was stabilized. The thief made off with her bag, which cops managed to track to Pacific Street, but the suspect was already gone after rifling through it. One bullet fragment was recovered at the scene. Natalie Migliori, WOR News.
3: One of the founders of the Mexican Sinaloa drug cartel apologizing after being sentenced to life in prison in Brooklyn federal court. Governor Mike Sherrill pledging more legal action after a federal appeals court overturned New Jersey's ban on assault-style weapons and high-capacity magazines.
7: New Jersey's assault weapons ban has been in place for decades, but an appeals court just ruled the ban violated Second Amendment rights. Governor Mike Sherrill says she'll continue to fight to get the ban back.
8: When it comes to protecting our kids, yeah, I'm going to keep testing the courts because this is wrong. We've seen historically as rates of gun violence have gone down in New Jersey, they were going up in other states.
7: Sherrill calls New Jersey's gun laws a model for how to protect people. The NRA applauded the ruling. I'm Scott Pringle, WOR News.
3: New Jersey outlawing rent-setting software algorithms. Officials say they've led to higher rents. Mayor Mamdani not shying away from his talk about arresting Israeli Prime Minister Benjamin Netanyahu. The Trump Justice Department reportedly seeking communications records from New York Times journalists.
9: The Times reports the DOJ sought records from third-party communication companies, including calls and messages on the phones of two of the reporter's spouses, as well as one reporter's mother. The records request comes as the DOJ works to identify sources the news outlet used for its reporting on security concerns over the Qatari-gifted jet for Air Force One. The Justice Department maintains reporters are not the targets. Those leaking classified information are. They added any subpoena issued by the DOJ is done so in full compliance with federal law and internal department policy. The Times has vowed to fight the DOJ's efforts in court. Liz Warner, WOR News.
3: President Trump says Iran will pay. A 10th day of U.S. strikes underway on Iran after Iranian attacks killed several American service members over the weekend in Jordan.
10: Their base took incoming fire. We don't know the exact circumstances exactly of what happened in terms of where they were located when they took that incoming fire, but we do know that a third service member was reported missing. Remains have been found, and we know that medical personnel are trying to determine if this was, in fact, the third service member who has been declared missing.
3: ABC's Luis Martinez. Sports and your Weather Channel forecast are next. 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
3: In sports, Spain's soccer team celebrated at home today after winning the World Cup over Argentina yesterday in the Meadowlands. Time to look ahead on the sports calendar. Baseball's trade deadline is 2 weeks from today. Giants training camp begins Thursday in West Virginia. Jets training camp opens next Tuesday. NHL teams begin their training camps in mid-September. 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
12: Here's your WOR Weather Channel forecast. Risk of some severe weather Tuesday afternoon, Tuesday evening as a strong weather system moves in. Clouds increase tonight, a low of 70. There's a good chance of showers and storms after about 2 p.m. on Tuesday. Some of these could have damaging winds, very heavy rain, frequent lightning, a high of 81. I'm meteorologist Mark Thibodeau from the Weather Channel on 710 WOR.
3: 77 and sunny in Midtown. 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
5: It's 75 degrees at 9 o'clock. Good evening. I'm Andrew Whitman. As word comes of another Upper East Side death from Legionnaire's disease, Mayor Mamdani giving his administration glowing marks for its response.
6: It comes after a third person has died in connection to the cluster.
7: In the past, city protocol has been to begin an investigation after three cases have been confirmed in a tight area and time frame. We did not wait for that.
6: Mamdani said as a result of early testing and cleaning efforts, health officials believe the original source of the outbreak has been eliminated. Legionnaire symptoms can appear up to 14 days after exposure, so the city Department of Health is urging anyone in the affected areas to seek medical attention if they start feeling sick. Lizzie Radabali, WOR News.
5: A woman is dead after getting an anti-aging treatment in the Bronx.
8: Authorities say the 27-year-old received an anti-aging injection at Breeze Sheets Lifestyle Center in Riverdale before becoming unconscious and unresponsive. She was rushed to New York Presbyterian Allen Hospital Sunday with cops called in after she was pronounced dead. Authorities arrested Luis Rojas Cabrera, who is licensed in Dominican Republic but not in the United States, and identifies himself as a medical doctor on the Wellness Center's website. While the autopsy pens, Rojas Cabrera is charged with reckless endangerment and unauthorized practice of a profession. Natalie Migliori, WOR News.
5: There's a new law in New Jersey that outlaws rent-setting software algorithms, accused of leading to higher rents.
9: Governor Mikey Sherrill signed the FAIR Act, which bans landlords and software companies from using non-public competitor information to coordinate rental pricing. Sherrill says this has led to higher rents and reduced competition in the Garden State.
10: It's collusion by algorithm, and it's illegal. And it stacks the deck against renters.
9: The new law is part of the governor's push to make housing more affordable in New Jersey. I'm Scott Pringle, WOR News.
5: A tattoo shop based in the city filing a federal lawsuit.
11: Tiny Saps Co. has two locations in the city. They're looking to open a third in the Palmetto State. However, South Carolina has a law banning tattoo shops from operating near a church or a school. An additional state law makes it a criminal act for another person to tattoo someone on any part of their head, face, or neck. The shop claims the laws are a violation of free speech and unconstitutionally restricts their business. They're seeking a permanent injunction blocking the enforcement of those two laws. Liz Warner, WOR News.
5: President Trump says Iran will pay. 10th day of U.S. strikes underway after Iranian attacks killed several American service members this weekend in Jordan.
12: U.S. Central Command identifying two of the soldiers killed, the youngest 19-year-old Private Isabella Gonzalez of Texas and 25-year-old First Lieutenant Tyler Fian of Hawaii. Officials say human remains found are likely those of a third missing service member, still unidentified. Tonight, an Iran-backed group is now threatening to block passage of Saudi ships through the Red Sea, with traffic in the critical Strait of Hormuz already way down. All of this sending oil prices higher and gas prices in the U.S. now topping $4 per gallon.
5: ABC's Martha Raddatz. 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
5: 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Time for a look ahead on the sports calendar. Baseball's trade deadline is 2 weeks from today. 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
13: Here's your WOR Weather Channel forecast. Risk of some severe weather Tuesday afternoon, Tuesday evening as a strong weather system moves in. Clouds increase tonight, a low of 70. There's a good chance of showers and storms after about 2 p.m. on Tuesday. Some of these could have damaging winds, very heavy rain, frequent lightning, a high of 81. I'm meteorologist Mark Thibodeau from the Weather Channel on 710 WOR.
5: 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I'm Andrew Whitman on 710 WOR.

0: Brian, Tyler, Texas, listening on KTBB. God bless you, my son. You're next. What's on your mind?
1: Well, I can't believe I'm on your great show.
0: Well, I'm glad you think it's great. I'm just glad it's a show.
1: Well, I'm a Ron Paul fan, and so I'm just kind of repeating what he says. You know, I think we're barking down the wrong tree. You know, we came off of gold and silver. In Article 1, Section 10 of our Constitution, it requires that all money be gold and silver coin. And we created the Federal Reserve in 1913 in December. And at the same time, we came out with income tax to pay for it. And this was, again, we returned to a central bank. And it's no coincidence that after coming out with the Federal Reserve, then we had World War One, World War Two, Korea, Vietnam, and we came out with all this welfare like Social Security. If we were on a gold silver standard, the people of America could ask for their gold and silver back, and we would drain the vaults of our treasury out, and then the next time they want to spend, the treasury would have to report, we have no money, we have no gold and silver to spend. You're going to have to tax the people, and it would put brakes on the spending because then the people would vote them out.
0: Well, you know, when the political system can, when it wants to, make a liquidity problem go away by simply creating money, you invite what we've had. And, you know, I could go to my dad's dresser when I was a little boy and get a nickel and have spending money to sustain me for a week. You know, because, you know, a piece of gum was a penny. My mother used to give me a quarter a week. You know, the currency is not worth what it was. And you know, we inflate our way out of problems. And inflation is a thief. And you look at all the money I made on my house. You know, I bought it for $100,000. Now it's worth $1 million. Do the math on that appreciation, and you'll find out you got about a 2 or 3% return, real return on your money, because most of that $900,000 gain was eaten up by reducing the value of the currency that you'll be paid if you sell your house. So, Brian, you're right about all of this. You start talking about, you know, monetary policy. It starts getting really arcane really quick. It becomes an economics class and a little bit of, you know, over the head of certainly me as a lowly talk show host. But it is reflective, you know, bad monetary policy is reflective of bad fiscal policy. Fiscal policy is set by the Congress, and it's real simple. If you spend more money than you take in, you got to get the money from somewhere. And where we have been getting the money for too long is to borrow it and to cover that borrowing with inflated dollars, so you're not really paying back what you originally borrowed. And it's way more complicated than that. But it's the reason a $100 bill won't do for you what a $100 bill would do when I was a kid, or even what a $100 bill would do for you 10 years ago. And this is why we're kind of in this box. And this is why socialism is starting to sound good to a lot of people. 888-788-9910. It's Paul Gleiser sitting in for Jimmy Failla here on Fox Across America. Having a great time. Loving hearing from you. More coming up after the top of the hour, including Lydia Moynihan. You don't want to miss it, so don't go away.
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9: It's 74 degrees at 10 o'clock. Good evening. I'm Andrew Whitman. A man under arrest accused of setting a small fire outside 26 Federal Plaza this morning. Feds investigating it as a potential terror attack. Robo-taxis are reportedly proving to be far more dangerous than cabs driven by actual people.
10: A report from Hunter College and Open Plans looks at major crashes and deaths for each mile traveled between New York City's Uber and Lyfts and Waymo vehicles around the country over the past 6 years. Researchers say the city's for-hire vehicles were involved in 16 crashes causing death or serious injuries, while Waymo robo-taxis were involved in 3 across the country. However, researchers argue Waymos are still more dangerous because they drove far fewer miles than the city's fleet. The city's fleet drove 120,000 miles, while Waymos only drove 4,000. Natalie Migliori, WOR News.
9: Mayor Mamdani not shying away from his talk about arresting Israeli Prime Minister Benjamin Netanyahu.
11: The Israeli leader is expected to visit the Big Apple in September for the UN General Assembly.
12: My administration will follow all applicable local laws. That is our commitment. That is something that we will follow through on when it comes to an adherence to local law. And that's all I have to add on that.
11: It comes after a recent New York Times podcast interview where the mayor said Netanyahu belongs in the international prison known as The Hague. President Trump dismissed claims from Mamdani in a post on Truth Social saying Netanyahu will not be arrested while in the United States. Netanyahu called the ICC a kangaroo court with no jurisdiction over Israelis. Lizzie Radovali, WOR News.
9: FDA now says the test showing cyclospora on Taylor Farms lettuce was a false positive, leaving even more questions about the outbreak.
13: On Friday, Taylor Farms said it was voluntarily removing iceberg lettuce sourced from central Mexico. This is after a positive test of a cyclospora in the lettuce. The FDA says after further review, no samples of the iceberg lettuce grown in central Mexico have tested positive for the parasite. More than 1,600 people have gotten sick, according to the CDC, even though state health departments say thousands of cases of cyclosporiasis have been confirmed in the U.S. since May. I'm Scott Pringle, WOR News.
9: Trump Justice Department reportedly seeking communications records of New York Times journalists.
14: The Times reports the DOJ sought records from third-party communication companies, including calls and messages on the phones of two of the reporters' spouses, as well as one reporter's mother. The records request comes as the DOJ works to identify sources the news outlet used for its reporting on security concerns over the Qatari-gifted jet for Air Force One. The Justice Department maintains reporters are not the targets. Those leaking classified information are. They added any subpoena issued by the DOJ is done so in full compliance with federal law and internal department policy. The Times has vowed to fight the DOJ's efforts in court. Liz Warner, WOR News.
9: The Paramount Skydance takeover of Warner Brothers is on pause. pause, but that may only be temporary.
15: A federal judge here in California has granted a temporary restraining order as part of a lawsuit filed by attorneys general in multiple states. The court order puts Paramount Skydance's acquisition of Warner Brothers on hold for 14 days and means a merger cannot go forward during that time. The states led by California are trying to block the deal, citing antitrust worries involving the $110 billion acquisition of Warner Brothers. The judge saying in the order that the states offered compelling evidence that combined companies will possess substantial market share in the wide-release theatrical distribution market. Alex Stone, ABC News, Los Angeles.
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9: In sports, Yankees outslug the Pirates 8-5 at the stadium. Series continues tomorrow night. Spain's soccer team celebrated at home today after winning the World Cup over Argentina yesterday in the Meadowlands. Looking ahead on the sports calendar, baseball's trade deadline 2 weeks from today. Giants camp begins Thursday in West Virginia. Jets camp opens next Tuesday. 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
17: Here's your WOR Weather Channel forecast. Both heavy rain and some severe storms possible later Tuesday. Flood watch Tuesday morning through Tuesday night. And some storms might turn severe with gusty damaging winds. Clouds increasing tonight. Humid, low near 70. And a good chance of rain and storms after 2 p.m. Tuesday. A high of 80, but some storms could turn strong to severe with gusty winds. Heavy rain could cause flooding. I'm meteorologist Mark Thibodeau from the Weather Channel on 710 WOR.
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0: Fox across America, Paul Gleiser in for Jimmy, 888-788-9910. Love taking your calls. Bill in Mesa, Arizona, you're next. What say you, Bill?
1: Well, good morning from sunny Arizona. I want to piggyback on Gerald Ford. I can't remember the founder who said, those who believe in nothing will fall for anything. But what I called about was about the work ethic of people today. It's just like, I want everything, I want it now, and I don't want to have to sacrifice to get it. My first job was in your town of Tyler, Texas.
0: Really? What were you doing?
1: Oh, yeah. I grew up in Waco, Texas, failed my senior year, had to go back. Even with the second shot at it, I graduated 492 out of 496. Nothing to be proud of, but I failed. I washed out of college in my third semester, but I found aviation. And I would have moved heaven and earth to succeed.
0: You're a pilot.
1: I was. I flew 58 years commercially.
0: You know, there's a thing I've said. I'm a pilot as well. If you go to a ballroom, having a big party in a hotel ballroom, 500 people there, two pilots will find each other.
1: Yeah, people say, how do you tell who they're? They'll tell you.
0: They'll tell you, absolutely. A pilot is a confused soul who talks about women when he's flying and talks about airplanes when he's with a woman. You know, that's all that stuff.
1: That's funny. But nevertheless, I had all my license and no experience. Well, my view of life is I don't take no. I take no as a maybe. My first job was in Tyler, Texas with Fleetway Airlines, a little tiny thing, $150 a month, and I'd have done it for free to get experience.
0: Of course.
1: That got me another job. I kept pushing. I ended up being the chief pilot for a Fortune 500 company until the bottom fell out of oil in 84. Then I flew for America West Airlines for 20 years and had to retire at 60. Then I didn't want to stop flying and went to work for NetJets for almost 19 years. The point of it is, if you find your passion, do it. I had no education.
0: I disagree with you. You had a fantastic education because I hold the same certificate you have. I have an airline transport pilot certificate. You have to get educated to get that certificate. You are very well educated. You just didn't.
1: Education.
0: You don't have a college degree, and that's what we think. We've said you're not educated unless you have a college degree. You have an education. It's an aviation education. It's hard to get, and it's a big volume of information. And you're absolutely educated.
1: Well, thank you. It's just I enjoyed every minute of it. Didn't want to quit, but I retired when I was just shy of 79. But I flew over 83 countries. I've seen the world. And one of the most interesting things, I was flying a bunch of executives around the former Eastern Bloc,
0: mm-hmm.
1: and everywhere we stopped, we had a handler. And I asked each one of them, do you have to show an ID to vote? They looked at me like I was from Mars. They said, of course we do.
0: Of course you do.
1: And this one young man, his father was in Romania in the government, and he was in Washington, D.C. for a few years. And I asked this kid, I said, do you remember moving there? He said, yes. I said, what was your biggest impression? I thought he'd say the cars or houses. No, he blew me over like a feather. He said, I learned as long as I'm free, my kids are going to have it better than I did. Kids here don't know that. These commie people, they think, oh, everything's free. They need to see people like that who lived it.
0: 100%. As I said earlier in the show, you might have caught it. And for those that were around then, you'll remember I said, We sailed the Danube River from Bucharest to Budapest year before last in 2025. I and a group of listeners to my radio station at KTBB. So we were behind the Iron Curtain, and that's where we were going. Was at one time behind the Iron Curtain. Those people are seeing these people from Texas, from America, and we get in conversations with the locals, and they're saying, "What are you guys doing in your country? We've lived the way a lot of people in your country say they want you to live, and it doesn't work." It was like, one guy said, we lived in a prison for 40 years.
1: Well, that's true. And likewise, in England, when we were talking about Obamacare, one of my friends, a captain at NetJets, English, ex-Royal Air Force, he said, Obamacare, are you people daft?
0: Right, because they live with the National Health Service. And, you know, in Tyler, Texas, market number 141, if you need an MRI, it'll probably take you till, if you say, I need to get an MRI, today's Monday, it might be next Monday before they can get you in. In London, it'll be 6 months from now.
1: Good.
0: And this is the difference between, you know, a free market economy and socialism. And yeah, we got a lot of problems with our healthcare system, but and the big problem is, you know, how we pay for it. But yeah, having the government pay for it is not the answer.
1: Nothing's free.
0: That's the whole deal. That was in the monologue in the first segment of the show. The problem with socialism that's going to give you all these free benefits, the problem is nothing is free. Somebody's taxes have got to be taken from somebody's labor in order to pay for it.
1: True. And I've always had the view, I'm going to make it on myself. I don't need anybody else. And I did have some luck, there's no doubt. But I worked hard. I was actually ended up being, I'm not a real favor of unions, but they're needed in certain places. I ended up being the local executive chairman of a union, which is ironic. But I've seen pretty much everything. I've been to 83 countries. I've seen it all. And people don't know how lucky they are to live here, and I hope they don't give it away.
0: Yeah, I hope so, too, because if you're legitimately born as a citizen of the United States, you have truly, truly won life's lotto. Because I'm sitting here doing the same thing, Bill. I love radio, so I'm doing radio. I love to fly. I'm an airplane pilot. And I love photography, and I own a whole bunch of photographic equipment. I get to go around the world taking pictures. I get to do what I want to do because I'm a free American, and I can pursue my own dreams. How magical is that? Bill, appreciate the call. It was great. 888-788-9910. Paul Gleiser sitting in for Jimmy Failey here on Fox Across America.
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6: It's 74 degrees at 11 o'clock. Good evening. I'm Andrew Whitman. Third Upper East Side death from Legionnaires' disease announced yesterday. The fourth announced tonight. In between, Mayor Mamdani giving his administration glowing marks for its response.
7: In the past, city protocol has been to begin an investigation after three cases have been confirmed in a tight area and time frame. We did not wait for that.
8: Mamdani said as a result of early testing and cleaning efforts, health officials believe the original source of the outbreak has been eliminated. Legionnaire symptoms can appear up to 14 days after exposure, so the city Department of Health is urging anyone in the affected areas to seek medical attention if they start feeling sick. Lizzie Radabali, WOR News.
6: A former National Guardsman from Poughkeepsie under arrest, accused of setting a small fire outside 26 Federal Plaza this morning. Feds investigating it as a potential terror attack. Search is on for a purse snatcher, now wanted for shooting an 18-year-old woman in Brooklyn.
9: Authorities say the young woman was shot in the chest while trying to fight off the suspect who grabbed her bag while she was standing on the downtown number 2 subway platform at the Medgar Evers College Station. This neighbor reacting.
10: Do I feel safe? I never really feel safe. Very concerning. Very concerning. This neighborhood, life is precious.
9: Responding officers put the victim in their police cruiser and took her to the hospital where she was stabilized. The thief made off with her bag, which cops managed to track to Pacific Street, but the suspect was already gone after rifling through it. One bullet fragment was recovered at the scene. Natalie Migliori, WOR News.
6: Brooklyn man arrested today for lighting a charter bus on fire in Times Square the night the Knicks won the NBA title more than a month ago. Governor Mike Sherrill pledging more legal action after a federal appeals court overturned New Jersey's ban on assault-style weapons and high-capacity magazines.
11: New Jersey's assault weapons ban has been in place for decades, but an appeals court just ruled the ban violated Second Amendment rights. Governor Mikey Sherrill says she'll continue to fight to get the ban back.
12: When it comes to protecting our kids, yeah, I'm going to keep testing the courts because this is wrong. We've seen historically as rates of gun violence have gone down in New Jersey, they were going up in other states.
11: Sherrill calls New Jersey's gun laws a model for how to protect people. The NRA applauded the ruling. I'm Scott Pringle, WOR News.
6: New Jersey outlawing rent-setting software algorithms. Officials say they've led to higher rents. The Trump Justice Department reportedly seeking communications records of New York Times journalists.
13: The Times reports the DOJ sought records from third-party communication companies, including calls and messages on the phones of two of the reporters' spouses, as well as one reporter's mother. The records request comes as the DOJ works to identify sources the news outlet used for its reporting on security concerns over the Qatari-gifted jet for Air Force One. The Justice Department maintains reporters are not the targets. Those leaking classified information are. They added any subpoena issued by the DOJ is done so in full compliance with federal law and internal department policy. The Times has vowed to fight the DOJ's efforts in court. Liz Warner, WOR News.
6: Sister of late South Carolina Senator Lindsey Graham says she'll run for the full Senate term to replace him. This report is sponsored by Saratoga Racecourse. 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
6: In sports, Yankees sink the Pirates 8-5 at the stadium. Jazz Chisholm, 2 bombs, 5 RBIs. Series continues tomorrow night in the Bronx. Mets cut off by the Brewers 8-3. Freddy Peralta, 8 hits, 7 runs in his return to Milwaukee. Completely unrelated note, the baseball trade deadline is 2 weeks from today. Football, Giants training camp starts Thursday in West Virginia. 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
14: Here's your WOR Weather Channel forecast. Heavy rain and maybe a few severe storms on the way for Tuesday. Flood watch Tuesday morning through late Tuesday night. Heavy rain could lead to flooding, and a few storms could turn severe with damaging winds. Clouds increasing overnight, a low of 70. Showers and storms after about 2 p.m. on Tuesday. Some could have damaging wind gusts into the evening, highs near 80. I'm meteorologist Mark Thibodeau from the Weather Channel on 710 WOR.
6: 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I'm Andrew Whitman on 710 WOR.
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0: Paul Gleiser sitting in for Jimmy Failla, Fox Across America. Love hearing from you. 888-788-9910. John in Van Etten, New York. You are next on Fox Across America. Thanks for your patience. What say you?
1: Hi, Paul. Let's get something straight. The single biggest reason we're in the mess we're in today is because America, that's right, United States of America, was sold to Red China in 1972 by Richard Milhouse Nixon. The United States of America lasted 196 years. That was it. It was over. In 77...
0: No. Do we lose you? John, we lost you. Listen, I appreciate your call. Let me take issue with you there a little bit, John. The real deal, the real thing that cost us was not Richard Nixon going opening up relations with China in 1972. The thing that really cost us was China being admitted to the World Trade Organization in 2001. That happened under the it was finalized under George W. Bush. It really got set in motion. And it really happened because of legislation that was signed by Bill Clinton, legislation passed by Congress and signed by Bill Clinton. And it had an enormous negative impact on in so many ways. China received all the benefits of an open trading system without having to become a free and fair open trader. They could continue to cheat. They could continue to do all the nefarious things they were doing. And yet we were recording them status as if they were an honest broker. And the real thing was about a million manufacturing jobs just like left the country in a blink because this is a harsh way of saying it. The admission of China to the WTO, really, I hate saying it this way, but it really opened up American industry could access what amounts to slave labor. And so we could by having China the MTO, you could WTO, you could move the actual making of things to a country that doesn't pay people or pays them so minimally and so much less than what an American was making those things. And it just gutted the middle class and just gutted those manufacturing jobs that sustained the middle class. And I wish it hadn't happened, but it did. Paul Gleiser sitting in for Jimmy Failla here on Fox Across America. The last half hour is yours. Take advantage of it. 888-788-9910. Paul Gleiser in for Jimmy. More's on the way after the bottom. 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
4: It's 74 degrees at 11:30. I'm Andrew Witt, and the man under arrest accused of setting a small fire outside 26 Federal Plaza this morning. Feds investigating it as a potential terror attack. 9-year-old girl, 7-year-old boy killed in a boat crash in Barnegat Bay, that's near Seaside Heights, New Jersey, last night. Governor Mike Sherrill pledging more legal action after a federal appeals court overturned New Jersey's ban on assault-style weapons and high-capacity magazines. Several American service members killed this weekend in Jordan in a

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8: A quiet residential neighborhood erupts in chaos. Carmine Galante, the feared boss of the Bonanno crime family, lies dead, his cigar still clutched between his teeth.
9: Masked men walked into Joe and Mary's luncheonette in Brooklyn today and gunned down Carmine Galante, a man believed to be the most powerful mafia chieftain in the country.
8: The execution sent shockwaves through the criminal underworld and set the stage for one of the most pivotal criminal cases in New York City history. From the minds behind the acclaimed television series comes Law and Order: Criminal Justice System. This isn't a scripted drama. These are real stories told by the people who have lived them.
10: My father should have been a dead man.
8: For decades, the mafia had New York City in a stranglehold, with law enforcement seemingly powerless to intervene. But the murder of Carmine Galante marked the beginning of the end. Discover how a group of young prosecutors took on the mafia and, with the help of law enforcement, brought down its most powerful figures. I'm Anasika Nicolazzi, and from Wolf Entertainment and iHeart Podcasts, this is Law and Order: Criminal Justice System.
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12: Paul Gleiser for Jimmy, wrapping up the show here at Fox Across America. To put a button on things, here's Alexandria Ocasio-Cortez of Queens, got 14.
13: We cannot afford to leave Tennessee behind. We cannot afford to leave Kentucky behind, Alabama behind, Mississippi behind, Georgia behind, South Carolina behind.
12: She's from Queens, and she's trying to sound like she's a good Southern girl. Can you imagine how long would you listen to the interview with Taylor Riggs if I from Texas had come in here and said, "Yo, Riggs, how you doing?" and try to be somebody that I'm not. You know, you may think a guy from Texas is a good thing or a bad thing, but at least I'm honest. I'm from Texas, and I might sound like I'm from Texas. Why can't these people be honest about something? Why can't they say, I want to run as a socialist and implement socialism because if I'm in the government in a socialist system, I will have an enormous amount of power, and I really want power. At least that would be honest. And rather than it will make your life better and it will make you, it will make it easier for you to get through a day and you'll like it better, which is none of which is true. Why can't these people be honest? It reminds me of Hillary Clinton back whenever it was. I ain't no ways tarred. She's talking to in a black church in the South. Just be honest about who you are and what it is that you want to do. Mitt Romney, it's not just Democrats, Mitt Romney was being accused of being a silver spoon Richie Rich. The guy was rich. Why not own it? Instead, he's showing a treatness to these home movies and the station wagon and just a normal American family. No, the guy was rich. Down the escalator comes Donald Trump a few blocks from here in June of 2015. And he says in the speech, hey, I'm really rich. He owned it. And people bought it. Nobody seemed to mind. He was honest. He was authentic. This guy's a really rich guy. He's a real estate tycoon. Now he wants to be president. It was honest. You may have wanted to be president or not wanted to be president, but he was honest. That's it. Paul Gleiser sitting in for Jimmy Failliff. Had a great time. Thanks for all your calls. Thank you, Josh and Mike, for making me feel so welcome. See you next time. Have a great day.
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17: It's 74 degrees at 12 midnight. Good Tuesday morning. I'm Andrew Whitman. What exactly happened yesterday morning outside 26 Federal Plaza in Manhattan? A man under arrest accused of setting a small fire outside the building. Feds investigating it as a potential terror attack.
18: Officers took the man into custody around 8:30 a.m. on Monday morning after he allegedly started a fire outside 26 Federal Plaza. Cops also found a cart with a sign saying "Ice off our streets" containing fireworks and airsoft rifles. Three people were injured, and two of those hurt had to be taken to the hospital. Lizzie Radabali, WOR News.
17: More on the suspect is a former National Guardsman from Poughkeepsie. 4th Upper East Side Legionnaires death reported last night. Fourth straight day with a death reported. Anyone showing flu-like symptoms in three zip codes urged to see a doctor. A woman is dead after getting an anti-aging treatment in the Bronx.
19: Authorities say the 27-year-old received an anti-aging injection at Breeze Sheets Lifestyle Center in Riverdale before becoming unconscious and unresponsive. She was rushed to New York Presbyterian Allen Hospital Sunday with cops called in after she was pronounced dead. Authorities arrested Luis Rojas Cabrera, who is licensed in Dominican Republic but not in the United States, and identifies himself as a medical doctor on the Wellness Center's website. While the autopsy pens, Rojas Cabrera is charged with reckless endangerment and unauthorized practice of a profession. Natalie Migliori, WOR News.
17: Brooklyn man arrested yesterday for lighting a charter bus on fire in Times Square the night the Knicks won the NBA title more than a month ago. New law in New Jersey outlaws rent-setting software algorithms. Officials say they've led to higher rents.
20: Governor Mikey Sherrill signed the FAIR Act, which bans landlords and software companies from using non-public competitor information to coordinate rental pricing. Sherrill says this has led to higher rents and reduced competition in the Garden State.
21: It's collusion by algorithm, and it's illegal. And it stacks the deck against renters.
20: The new law is part of the governor's push to make housing more affordable in New Jersey. I'm Scott Pringle, WOR News.
17: President Trump says Iran will pay a 10th day of U.S. strikes in Iran after attacks killed several American service members this weekend in Jordan.
22: U.S. Central Command identifying two of the soldiers killed, the youngest, 19-year-old Private Isabella Gonzalez of Texas, and 25-year-old First Lieutenant Tyler Fian of Hawaii. Officials say human remains found are likely those of a third missing service member, still unidentified.
23: Tonight, an Iran-backed group is now threatening to block passage of Saudi ships through the Red Sea, with traffic in the critical Strait of Hormuz already way down. All of this sending oil prices higher and gas prices in the U.S. now topping $4 per gallon.
17: ABC's Martha Raddatz. President Trump imposing 50% tariffs on certain Canadian goods, citing trade discrimination. In sports, Yankees sink the Pirates 8-5 at the stadium. Jazz Chisholm, 2 bombs, 5 RBIs. Series continues tonight in the Bronx. Mets cut off by the Brewers 8-3. Freddy Peralta, 8 hits, 7 runs in his return to Milwaukee. Series continues tonight. Semi-related, the baseball trade deadline, 2 weeks from yesterday. Football Giants training camp begins Thursday in West Virginia. Jets camp opens a week from today.
24: Here's your WOR Weather Channel forecast. Both heavy rain and some severe storms possible later Tuesday. Flood watch Tuesday morning through Tuesday night. And some storms might turn severe with gusty damaging winds. Clouds increasing tonight. Humid, low near 70. And a good chance of rain and storms after 2 p.m. Tuesday, a high of 80. But some storms could turn strong to severe with gusty winds. Heavy rain could cause flooding. I'm meteorologist Mark Thibodeau from the Weather Channel on 710 WOR.
17: 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I'm Andrew Whitman on 710 WOR.
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27: Thank you, Rob, and thank you, Noah, and thank you for tuning in today and every day we're here and every day we learn together. Just like a medical student or doctor, or medical student, how do you make a doctor? Well, you take a person who's hopefully smart and interested and curious and motivated and compassionate and kind and thoughtful. And then here, you start learning the basics about how the body is put together and biology and anatomy and physiology and pathology. And then after maybe a year and a half, you introduce that person to a patient. And so that person's never really had a patient before and sees a patient, and the patient may have symptoms, meaning no diagnosis, but symptoms, and trying to make a diagnosis and trying to help the person. Or they may have a diagnosis and then come up with the best possible treatment. So that's how normal people go through medical school and become doctors, and doctors learn. And that's why so many people like experienced doctors, because experienced doctors have seen a lot, and as the years go by, you have more experience. And if you're thoughtful and kind and caring and thoughtful and curious and other things, well, then you put all the facts together over years and decades, and it all makes more and more sense. So that's what we do, and that's how we are doctors. And I want to talk about a man that's a very interesting man, and actually, in my experience, after being a doctor for 44 years and seeing thousands of patients, truly, actually tens of thousands of patients, I want to talk about a man who's unique. And I don't say that very often, but I want to talk about this man who's unique. And by chance, he lives very close to my hometown in Waterloo, Iowa. Not exactly in Waterloo, where I was born and raised, but nearby. And he's an Amish man. If you know what the Amish community stands for and their behavior, they're people really of the earth, and they don't do things like most of us do, like use computers or pick up a telephone or get in their car and drive to McDonald's or wherever. No, they're living a very basic lifestyle, very natural lifestyle, and grow their crops. And it seems like to me all the men are strong and muscular because they till the earth, not with a tractor, but with their hands and maybe with a horse. They till the earth and grow their crops and make their furniture and have this very basic lifestyle, which in a way is very, very beautiful. And when I was a child in Waterloo, Iowa, I remember in third grade, my third grade teacher was named Miss Dale, D-A-L-E. Miss Dale was a wonderful teacher. Took our class to an Amish community in Dunkerton, Iowa, which was nearby Waterloo, and we spent a day learning about a one-room schoolhouse in the Amish community. So I've been exposed to Amish people for almost 60 years, and I remember that day that we spent with the Amish when I was about 9-10 years old very well. And I have Amish people come, and we have patients from all over the world coming here for every religion and creed and color and persuasion you can possibly think of. And anyway, I want to talk about this man who came to me. He's a 55-year-old businessman. He has a business, and he tilled the earth, and he has crops and cows and horses and pigs and other animals. And he's married with six children in Iowa, in this little town. And well, he comes with this terrible, terrible cancer. I can tell you I've seen many, many cancers, but his is probably the most massive cancer I've seen. And he was found years ago, 9.5 years ago, to have hip pain. And he had x-rays, and he had a biopsy. They had a diagnosis of a chondrosarcoma. Sarcomas are cancers of the connective tissue. So often when we think of cancers, we think of breast cancers and lung cancers and prostate and colon and pancreas and so on. But there can also be cancers of the connective tissue, like of the bones or the muscles or the cartilage or the fat. And those are called sarcomas. And well, we see many, many cancers, and we see many, many also sarcomas, because sarcomas tend to grow very large, and they tend not to respond to the usual treatments like surgery or chemotherapy. Often surgery, in my experience, is found to be or performed too late when the cancer is already big, because often these cancers are deep in the body, in the muscles or in back of the abdomen, where they're not usually felt, and we don't do screening tests in America most doctors don't do screening to look for sarcomas, unlike breast cancers and mammograms and prostate cancers and PSA and colon cancers and colonoscopy and skin cancers and skin checks. There's no usual check for sarcomas because they tend to be, in comparison to other cancers, relatively rare. So this man developed hip pain and he was diagnosed to have this chondrosarcoma, and he went to different places and they offered him radical surgery, which would have been to remove half of his hip and his leg, and he wasn't willing to undergo that kind of surgery. And then he went to Mexico, where he, sad to say, he gave a lot of money away to these Mexicans who did absolutely nothing useful for him. And I can tell you that. And I've almost never seen anything useful when people go south of the border. For some reason, some Americans think, oh, there's secrets of medicine south of the border that are going to change their life or make the cancer go away. And all I've seen is that it makes the money go away. And this man spent tens of thousands of dollars. And again, it's a very basic lifestyle. So for him, he has to go to his community and ask his neighbors and friends and others to contribute. They don't also buy insurance. So there's no insurance in the Amish community that I'm aware of. So the Amish tend to help each other, help each neighbor. And so he went south of the border, and I guess you could say he got fooled or deceived. Deceived would be a better word. And they took thousands, tens of thousands of dollars, and nothing helped. Then he went to another similar place in California where they said they're going to cut it out. By this time, he had a cancer that was probably 30 or 40 pounds, and they opened him up and cut out a few pounds of the cancer, and that doesn't help. To cut out part of the cancer really doesn't help. And we see that all the time in a lot of people here in America. They go to have surgery, and the surgeon leaves cancer behind. And when surgeons leave cancer behind, it doesn't really help anyone. It helps the surgeon because they get paid, and helps the hospital because they get paid, and helps all the ancillary workers because they get paid. But we're here for the patient, and it doesn't help the patient to have the cancer left behind. In fact, it hurts because there's cancer left behind. And when the surgeon cuts through the cancer, they leave crumbs, just like, well, you cut a loaf of bread. You take a nice, beautiful loaf of bread and cut it, and next thing you know, you have crumbs all over the place. Well, cancer is not much different. And so for 9.5 years, this man's been doing things, and nothing's helped, and the cancer keeps on growing. And now he has a cancer. It was the biggest cancer I've ever seen in my life. And as I say, I've seen about 40,000 people with cancer. So this is a cancer that's, if you can imagine, basketballs, like a basketball growing from his pelvis out to the front, and from his pelvis out to the side, and the pelvis out to the back. So like multiple basketballs of cancer. And altogether, it was more than 44 centimeters of cancer. And so it was a massive cancer, and he'd seen doctors across North America, in fact, and no one was able to help him. And finally, a friend of his heard about us, and he decided to, he wouldn't drive, so he'd get in a, rent a car. A friend, a neighbor who wasn't Amish, drove him and 10 of his family members. He came with his mother and his sister and his wife and several of his children and his son's girlfriend. Drove out for the day to meet me, and it had no sophisticated testing done either recently, so we arranged for him to get a PET scan, and because he had no insurance, we arranged for him to be able to accomplish that immediately, and we were able to get that within hours. Even though he drove out from Iowa and we weren't planning on it, we arranged for him to have a PET scan, which is one of the most sophisticated tests really for cancer diagnosis, immediately. We arranged that immediately, and then we saw him back immediately, and we put together a plan to be able to treat this cancer, where for 9.5 years he's been wandering all over North America looking for places, whether to cut off his leg and his pelvis, or to do systemic treatment, which wouldn't work, or other methods of treatment. No one has been able to put together a plan to help him until he came here. And so I met with him, I reviewed with him his physical exam and his history and his pathology, and then we got a PET scan, and I met him back after the PET scan, all within hours. We were able to do this all within hours. And then he said, well, he wants to contemplate all the things we spoke about. And when patients come to me with cancer or suspected cancer, we talk about all the options. And with this man, we talked about all the options. And well, he drove back. He said he wanted to drive back to Iowa. So that's about 1,100 miles. He drove back with his 10 family members to Iowa. And he called me the next day and he said, Dr. Lederman, I want to do your work. I believe in you and trust in you. And I showed him many, many examples that I often will show patients examples of our work. And if you come here, if you have a cancer, suspected cancer, most likely I'll be showing you examples of our work of similar patients. And even if there's a patient with a similar disease sitting in the waiting room, I'll put the new patient and the patient, established patient together so they can talk together and get an understanding of what's going on and who I am and the ups and downs and pluses and minuses of coming to Radio Surgery New York, where people come from around the world, like this Amish man from Iowa, to get treatment that was not available to him anywhere else. And we spoke about all the options. And I can tell you he's very motivated, and he's already made his return trip planned and scheduled so that he's starting nearly immediately. It's his schedule. He has to come back here to get going, and this is the work we do. And you can understand why people come from all over the world to come for innovative options and experience of a doctor who's been at it for 43 years, treating thousands of patients with common diseases and rare diseases, cancers, that is, all cancers, cancers and brain tumors, for new cancers and new brain tumors, and also recurrent. We see patients from around the world, like this man, a very special man with a very unique disease, extensive disease, that who wants to get better, have a loving family, came really incredible. We have patients from New York around the corner. No one from their family would show up. This man, 10 members of the family, drove across the country, 1,100 miles, to be with him and show support and to understand all the options that we're talking about and all the risks and all the benefits. And this is the work that we do every day at 1384 Broadway. And it's easy to understand why people come here. You can too if you want. 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man, super-duper hospitals around North America were not able to help him, only here was he able to put together, first of all, imaging to understand the extent of cancer, but as well a treatment plan to get him better. And this is the work we do every day at 1384 Broadway. We do accept most insurances, Medicare, Medicaid. We do offer information. You're welcome to call us day or night. Our phone number is 212-CHOICES, so it's easy to remember our phone number, 212-CHOICES. It's 212 because New York City, and CHOICES because we truly believe you have choices about your medical situation. And even like this man said, nothing can be done, and he went to hospitals around America, nothing can be done. Well, none had the experience and expertise of the doctor who first decades ago brought stereotactic body radiosurgery to you, first in the Western Hemisphere, first in North America, first in the United States, first in New York, here for you. Dr. Lederman, 1384 Broadway, Broadway and 38th Street in the heart of New York City. 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
27: We're back. I want to talk about a 67-year-old woman born in New York City. She is divorced. She has no children. She came with her sister and her boyfriend. She was fine. Years ago, she had vaginal bleeding. She had a pap smear done. She was found to have a uterine cancer, an endometrial cancer. Treated at one of the big hospitals. They removed her uterus. She had radiation to the pelvic area just routinely. And then about 2 years ago, she developed abdominal pain, and she was found to have recurrent cancer. She had chemotherapy, and the CAT scan showed it was okay, but she never had a PET scan, and she had pain in her belly, and her doctors weren't helping her. They gave her chemo, and they gave her surgery and standard radiation, but her symptoms never got better. In fact, they got worse, and so she came to me to get a fresh second opinion, like so many people do, to come here to get a fresh second opinion. We staged her up. She had never had a PET scan, never had a PET scan to evaluate her. So at the other place, they gave her chemo and they gave her standard radiation. They gave her surgery without doing the best imaging. And like we talked about on that Amish man from Iowa, we immediately got the PET scan and immediately found the cancer. Well, this woman, too, we got a PET scan. She had been at other doctors for 8 years, and they never, ever, ever, ever did a PET scan. And surprise, surprise, we found cancer in an abdominal wall, not only on the right side, but on the left side. She had bilateral abdominal wall metastasis, where the cancer couldn't be seen by CAT scan. Only by PET scan did it pick up the cancer right and left abdominal wall. And that most likely was causing her pain. And, well, we talked about all the options. She had chemo, didn't help. She had surgery, didn't help. She had standard radiation, it didn't help. And then we offered her radiosurgery. She came, wow, a year and a half ago. And, well, today she's in remission. We treated both the cancer in the right abdominal wall and the left abdominal wall. And that's the beauty of radiosurgery, that we're able to attack the cancer most anywhere in the body with no cutting and no bleeding and no hospitals and no anesthesia. And this is the work that we do every day at 1384 Broadway, first in New York, first in America, first in North America, first in the Western Hemisphere, most experienced. This is the work that we do every day. And I want to speak about a man. Well, he's a man that actually is on the radio a lot. He talks about his own prostate cancer that we treated 17 years ago. So it's a black man. He had a very aggressive cancer. He was treated 17 years ago for his prostate cancer. He's been in remission ever since. Remission ever since means his PSA is zero and he's doing great. Sad to say, although he's doing great from us, he's been smoking and maybe feels a little bit invincible because he beat one terrible prostate cancer so far. And it's still in remission, by the way. His PSA is less than 0.02, so it's very, very low. But he came in with a cough and smoking, and I've told him for 17 years, please stop smoking, like I tell everybody. Everyone I see smoking, I say, please stop smoking, please. And, well, we got a CT scan. He'd seen his own doctors, and no one did anything. They said, oh, you just got, you know, COPD. Well, we got a CT scan. In fact, not only saw the COPD, the pulmonary disease, the emphysema, but also he has a 5-millimeter nodule in the lung. And so we're working that up and staging that up. And that, well, could be a second cancer from all his years of smoking. So we're working on that lung nodule. His other doctors, no one else got a test to look at his lungs, even though he was having terrible breathing and his breathing was deteriorating and no one was doing anything. Well, here we reminded him about the need to stop smoking, but also took action, cancer markers for lung cancer, CT scan, physical exam, and of course we're working up this lung nodule to make sure it's not cancer or to offer non-invasive treatment. If it is, this is the work that we do every day at 1384 Broadway for prostate cancer like he had 17 years ago, in remission, PSA of less than 0.02, with good sex life and good urinary life and no shortening of his vital organ, which is what surgery or robotic so commonly does. After surgery or robotic or open surgery, so many men lose sexual functions, up to 98%. So many men lose urinary control, and so many men lose their life. And that's why we offer innovative treatment for everyone, whoever wishes. This is the work that we do every day at 1384 Broadway, Broadway and 38th Street in the heart of New York City. And we'll talk about a woman who comes from the former Soviet Union. She's 42 years old. She's a young woman, married with 3 sons, and she's pregnant. And, well, listen to this story. So 7 years ago, she had a bloody discharge from her left nipple, which is worrisome. And she went to one of the super big hospitals in New York, and they did testing. Well, they never did the complete testing. They never did the MRIs and other testing. They told her it was nothing to worry about and sent her home. Well, she was sent home with a bloody discharge from her nipple. A year later, she was seen other doctors who did a biopsy and found cancer. They told her to have a mastectomy, and, well, she went to one of the biggest hospitals and had mastectomy, even though the biggest tumor at that time was 7 millimeters. And she was told to have tamoxifen age 35. She declined that. She never was told about the need for radiation. No one ever talked to her, even though when she was diagnosed at age 35, the cancer had already traveled to the lymph node. And doctors have known for decades that if the cancer is in the breast, traveling to the lymph nodes, it's so important to get a

0: up. No one looked for the cancer. No one looked to see if the cancer traveled. No one did cancer markers. And it's so different here. We're able to put together a program to stage her up, get cancer markers, get tests of her body to reevaluate her to see where this cancer's traveled after unsuccessful mastectomy at Super Duper Central. Never got proper post-mastectomy care, even though the cancer had traveled to lymph nodes. Never heard about alternatives to mastectomy. Having a mastectomy at age 35 and everything that means for any woman, and I can tell you most women, whether 35 or 55 or 75, do not want to go through mastectomy. The cancer came back after mastectomy. It's another point. Many women don't understand that after mastectomy, the most common place for the cancer to return is right where the breast was, right where the surgeon takes the mastectomy, right where the surgeon removes the breast. That's the most common site for breast cancer return, is in the same site, right where the breast once was. And then they did another lumpectomy when the cancer came back, and now the cancer has come back again. And she's been at Super Duper Central Hospitals, at least two big Super Duper Central Hospitals, and no one's done anything. She's pregnant. No one staged her up, no cancer markers, and this is why we are so different. This is Dr. Lederman, Radio Surgery New York, 1384 Broadway, learning together. 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
0: My name's Dr. Lederman. 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
2: My urinary life is okay. My sex life is very good.
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1: We're back. And I want to talk about a gentleman who came to us, 57 years old, born in Guyana. He's married, he has three children, drives a taxi. His mother was treated here years ago, maybe 10 years ago. His mother was treated, and he had a history of high blood pressure and cholesterol and diabetes, and he was in his taxi driving, got hit, went to the hospital, had a CT scan. CT scan showed a kidney cancer, and he couldn't believe it. He couldn't believe that he just got hit in the car and got a CAT scan and was told he had kidney cancer. And in the emergency room, the urologist came. A urologist is a surgeon who operates on the urinary system and says, hey, you have to cut out your kidney. You can imagine that. You get hit by a car, and next thing you know, you have to have your kidney cut out. And he refused. He just did not want to do that. He thought there must be a better way. And then he remembered that his mother was treated here, and he came here. And he came here about 5 years ago with a kidney mass that the surgeon wanted to cut on, going to cut out his kidney. And we see so many people whose surgeons want to cut out their nose or eye or ear or arm or breast or lung or pancreas or liver or prostate or bladder or colon. And then they come here and learn about all the options. It seems like so many places hide the options. And we treated him 5 years ago for his kidney cancer. This is the work that we do. And with our treatment, there's no removal of anything. Patient lays on the table. We make a stereotactic frame, a mold around the body. We computerize the body. We send in beams from thousands of angles. Attacked his cancer after the informed consent process, knowing all options. And we hit his cancer 5 years ago, and he's been in remission ever since with no cutting and no bleeding and no removal of his kidney. We didn't throw his kidney in the bucket like they wanted to do it at that hospital. Here he has his two kidneys and his life, and he's in remission, and he's happy, and I took care of him, and I took care of his mother, and that's the work that we do every day at 1384 Broadway, Broadway and 38th Street, in the heart of New York City. And we're talking about another person who came to us. This is a woman who came with a lymphoma. And she had a lymphoma in her armpit, and, well, she had a mass elsewhere, and, well, her doctors wanted to give her chemo. She had been treated by chemo before, and it didn't work. The cancer came back, and she came here. This is a 48-year-old woman. She's single. She has no children. She had lymphoma treated with standard chemo, standard radiation in the past. Now the cancer's come back, and she wants our treatment, and this is the work we do, and she's now in remission. By the way, when she came to us, she had a mass 15 centimeters in her breast. So if you imagine my fist, I have big hands and feet, my fist is 8 centimeters. She had a mass like 2 times my fist in her breast, and she didn't want chemo, she didn't want surgery, she didn't want standard treatment, and she came here. We put together a program, we staged her up, we found the cancer. It was only in that breast and armpit area. It was 15 centimeters, rock hard. When I saw her, she had this mass, a massive mass, 15 centimeters in the armpit. She had marked swelling of the breast, edema of the breast, redness of the breast, peau to orange, she had thickness of the skin. It was all terrible. And within a short period of time, we treated her. In a short period of time, that mass is totally gone. When chemo and standard radiation couldn't help her, she came here. That mass is totally gone, a massive mass, 15 centimeters, the size of two fists in her breast, now gone after our treatment. And I saw her, I examined her yesterday. Now her breast is perfect, normal, matching, like the size it should be, not swollen up, triple the size. Wow, what a difference it makes. This is the work that we do every day at 1384 Broadway, where no one anywhere else talked to her about all the options. She didn't learn about all the options until she came here. And this is the work that we do every day at 1384 Broadway. And we're talking about a man who's 77. He's a very young looking man and seeming man. He's 77. He looks like he's 57. He's married. He has three kids. He has high blood pressure, cholesterol. And 2 years ago, he did a CAT scan showing a lung mass. And, well, he wasn't told that. He went to one of the big hospitals. They found a lung mass by CAT scan, but he wasn't told that. And then he saw his surgeon who told him, oh, you need hernia surgery. And they did hernia surgery on him, and it got infected, and he had a terrible time. The surgeons were unable to repair the infection in the hernia. And then he had another CAT scan that showed he got another CAT scan because the hernia scar wouldn't heal. And that other CAT scan showed a mass in the pancreas. And then he underwent surgery at one of the biggest hospitals in New York City for this cancer that had traveled to the lung. So over a year and a half, one of the biggest hospitals, he had a mass in the lung. They never told him. Then he had hernia surgery, which failed. And then he did another CAT scan, and they found a mass in their pancreas. And then they cut out the lung mass, which they didn't tell him for a year. And then he comes to me totally distraught, totally angry that his doctors weren't telling him what was going on. They weren't telling him about the lung mass, the pancreas mass. They operated on the hernia, which didn't heal. And he came to me with this big mass in the pancreas, which was the origin of all the cancer, never diagnosed and never treated until he came here. And so we staged him up again thoroughly, and we offered all the options. We talked about chemo and surgery and radiation and all the other options, and he chose radiosurgery only. He just did not want to have the usual treatment. He was fed up with doctors and hospitals and super-duper big hospitals that just wouldn't tell him the truth. And, well, we treated him, and now he's in remission. He's gaining weight. We treated his pancreas cancer, and you should know that there are many, many pancreas cancers in America. It's one of the leading causes of death, and sad to say, chemotherapy doesn't cure anybody with pancreas cancer, most commonly. And, well, he just didn't want to have another third radical surgery, and he came here and had non-invasive treatment with no cutting and no bleeding. And now he's in remission after our treatment for pancreas cancer with no cutting, no bleeding, no hospitals, no anesthesia, no Whipple, no chemo. This is the work we do with a 90% success rate that's durable, unlike chemo, which doesn't cure anybody. And I can tell you now, he's happy, and he's also trusting. He's trusting that we told him everything. We gave him copies of all his reports. We explained his reports. We explained his situation. And this is the work we do every day. Clearly for him, when the other place just didn't do their job. My name is Dr. Lederman, cancer doctor, 1384 Broadway, seeing patients with suspected cancer, newly diagnosed cancer, or cancers that are being treated like his cancer that just never got into remission, never satisfied the patient till he came to 1384 Broadway. My name is Dr. Lederman. We'll be right back.
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1: We're back. I want to talk about a 63-year-old man from Jamaica. He had colonoscopy, he had a colon cancer, and doctors at one of the super hospitals wanted to remove his colon or part of his colon. He weighed 165 pounds. He had stopped smoking. He was 5 feet 6. He had no symptoms, and that's why it's so important. We talk about it almost every show. Please, if you haven't had colonoscopy, get colonoscopy. It may well save your life. This man had colonoscopy, found a cancer. Surgeons there wanted to do surgery on him, and he just did not want to have surgery. So he had a colon cancer, biopsy proof, and we staged him up. We found no spread of the cancer. We offered him all the options, and he wanted radiosurgery. He wanted no cutting, no bleeding for his colon cancer. He had outpatient therapy, no hospitals, and now years later, in remission, doing well, happy about the treatment. And this is the work that we do every day at 1384 Broadway, Broadway and 38th Street in the heart of New York City. I want to take a minute to introduce myself because there's so many people talking on the radio and TV and in life, and you never know who they are or if they should be giving advice or not. I was born in Waterloo, Iowa, went to public school, university, MD at 25, like my brother Ted, Dr. Ted Lederman, MD at 25, and my son, Dr. Ariel Lederman, three Dr. Ledermans, all MDs at 25. Dr. Ariel Lederman, MD at 25, went on, trained at the most prestigious places across America, is MD, trained in radiation, board certified, working here at 1384 Broadway. His patients are lucky to have an excellent, competent, caring, thoughtful doctor caring for them. He's respected by the patients and their family and staff and other doctors, working to do the right thing every day for every patient, competent and thoughtful. And so there's three Dr. Ledermans. Dr. Ariel Lederman is here. Make an appointment with him. If you wish, you'd be lucky to see him. He's an excellent, excellent, kind, thoughtful, competent doctor doing the right thing every day. I went on at 25 MD to Michael Reese, University of Chicago, trained in internal medicine, took care of thousands of people with medical conditions, went on to Harvard Medical School, trained at the prestigious Dana-Farber Harvard Cancer Center, saw thousands of patients, treated cancer patients there, was on the staff there, and then went on at Harvard Medical School to the Joint Center, prestigious Joint Center for Radiation. 3 more years, board certified in internal medicine, board certified in medical oncology, board certified in radiation. The only Harvard-trained triple board certified radiation doctor in New York, and one of the few in the world here for you. 1384 Broadway, accepting most insurances, Medicare, Medicaid, here for you, fighting for you. If you want, this is the work that we do every day. And we're talking about a 51-year-old woman. She was born in Trinidad. She has one child. 4 years ago, she had a cancer, treated at one of the super-duper big hospitals. She was told she needed mastectomy and chemotherapy, and that's what she got. She had mastectomy and chemo, but they forgot to finish up the treatment. They didn't tell her to go see Dr. Lederman about completing her breast cancer therapy. And then the cancer came right back, like we talked about a few minutes ago, after mastectomy. Where's the most common place breast cancer returns? Right where the breast was. The cancer came right back where the breast was, in the sternum and the internal mammary nodes. And she went to the super duper pooper hospital. She had a CAT scan and a PET scan and a biopsy showing invasive cancer. And, well, they wanted to give her chemo for the rest of her life. And she had pain there. There was cancer growing through the sternum bone. And I saw her. She was a robust woman with a big mass in the sternum. Tenderness and pain there. We staged her up, got cancer markers. We talked about all the options, and she's now getting treatment, really treatment that she should have had years ago at Super Duper Central Hospital. And I want to talk about a woman who's from Ireland. She's 76 years old. She lives half her life in New York and half in Ireland. She owns a farm there. She's widowed. She came with her niece. She has history of high blood pressure. She had a mass in the breast. And, well, she was found to have cancer. And she came to us with breast cancer in the left breast, 3 o'clock position, a large mass, 4 centimeters. And we staged her up, and she was adamant, not wanting surgery, not wanting mastectomy, not wanting lumpectomy, wanting our non-invasive treatment only. And we treated her 2 years ago. Between trips to Ireland, she came here for her treatment, no cutting, no bleeding. And now she's in remission, doing well from that breast cancer that we treated years ago. There's no evidence of cancer. She never got chemo, no mastectomy, no lumpectomy, our treatment only. And we have lots of information to send you about innovative treatment for breast cancer. So we can send you a booklet. 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I wonder about a man who's 61 years old. 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
7: It's 73 degrees at 1 o'clock. Good morning, I'm Andrew Whitman. Third Upper East Side death from Legionnaire's disease announced Sunday, the fourth announced yesterday. In between, Mayor Mamdani giving his administration glowing marks for its response.
8: In the past, city protocol has been to begin an investigation after three cases have been confirmed in a tight area and time frame. We did not wait for that.
9: Mamdani said as a result of early testing and cleaning efforts, health officials believe the original source of the outbreak has been eliminated. Legionnaire symptoms can appear up to 14 days after exposure, so the city Department of Health is urging anyone in the affected areas to seek medical attention if they start feeling sick. Lizzie Radovalli, WOR News.
7: An Army and National Guard vet from Poughkeepsie under arrest, accused of setting a small fire outside 26 Federal Plaza yesterday morning. Feds investigating it as a potential terror attack. Search is on for a purse snatcher now wanted for shooting an 18-year-old woman in Brooklyn.
10: Authorities say the young woman was shot in the chest while trying to fight off the suspect who grabbed her bag while she was standing on the downtown number 2 subway platform at the Medgar Evers College Station. This neighbor reacting.
11: Do I feel safe? I never really feel safe. Very concerning. Very concerning. This neighborhood, life is precious.
10: Responding officers put the victim in their police cruiser and took her to the hospital where she was stabilized. The thief made off with her bag, which cops managed to track to Pacific Street, but the suspect was already gone after rifling through it. One bullet fragment was recovered at the scene. Natalie Migliori, WOR News.
7: Governor Mikey Sherrill pledging more legal action after a federal appeals court overturned New Jersey's ban on assault-style weapons and high-capacity magazines.
12: New Jersey's assault weapons ban has been in place for decades, but an appeals court just ruled the ban violated Second Amendment rights. Governor Mikey Sherrill says she'll continue to fight to get the ban back.
13: When it comes to protecting our kids, yeah, I'm going to keep testing the courts because this is wrong. We've seen historically as rates of gun violence have gone down in New Jersey, they were going up in other states.
12: Sherrill calls New Jersey's gun laws a model for how to protect people. The NRA applauded the ruling. I'm Scott Pringle, WOR News.
7: Brooklyn man arrested yesterday for lighting a charter bus on fire in Times Square the night the Knicks won the NBA title more than a month ago. 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
7: In sports, Yankees sink the Pirates 8-5 at the stadium. Jazz Chisholm, 2 bombs, 5 RBIs. Series continues tonight in the Bronx. Mets cut off by the Brewers 8-3. Freddie Peralta, 8 hits, 7 runs in his return to Milwaukee. That series continues tonight. Semi-related, the baseball trade deadline, 2 weeks from yesterday. Football, Giants training camp begins Thursday in West Virginia. Jets camp opens a week from today.
18: Here's your WOR Weather Channel forecast. Heavy rain and maybe a few severe storms on the way for Tuesday. Flood watch Tuesday morning through late Tuesday night. Heavy rain could lead to flooding, and a few storms could turn severe with damaging winds. Clouds increasing overnight, a low of 70. Showers and storms after about 2 p.m. on Tuesday. Some could have damaging wind gusts into the evening, highs near 80. I'm meteorologist Mark Thibodeau from the Weather Channel on 710 WOR.
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2: It's 73 degrees at 2 o'clock. Good morning, I'm Andrew Whitman. What exactly happened yesterday morning outside 26 Federal Plaza in Manhattan? A man under arrest accused of setting a small fire outside the building. Feds investigating it as a potential terror attack.
3: Officers took the man into custody around 8:30 a.m. on Monday morning after he allegedly started a fire outside 26 Federal Plaza. Cops also found a cart with a sign saying "Ice off our streets" containing fireworks and airsoft rifles. Three people were injured, and two of those hurt had to be taken to the hospital. Lizzie Radabali, WOR News.
2: The suspect is 43-year-old Andrew Arabaca from Poughkeepsie. He's an Army and National Guard vet with no criminal history. FBI called him, quote, anti-American, anti-government extremist. 4th Upper East Side Legionnaires death reported last night. Fourth straight day with a death reported. Anyone showing flu-like symptoms in three zip codes urged to see a doctor. A woman is dead after getting an anti-aging treatment in the Bronx.
4: Authorities say the 27-year-old received an anti-aging injection at Bree Sheet Lifestyle Center in Riverdale before becoming unconscious and unresponsive. She was rushed to New York Presbyterian Allen Hospital Sunday with cops called in after she was pronounced dead. Authorities arrested Luis Rojas Cabrera, who is licensed in Dominican Republic but not in the United States, and identifies himself as a medical doctor on the Wellness Center's website. While the autopsy pens, Rojas Cabrera is charged with reckless endangerment and unauthorized practice of a profession. Natalie Migliori, WOR News.
2: Brooklyn man arrested yesterday for lighting a charter bus on fire in Times Square the night the Knicks won the NBA title more than a month ago. New law in New Jersey outlaws rent-setting software algorithms. Officials say they've led to higher rents.
5: Governor Mikey Sherrill signed the FAIR Act, which bans landlords and software companies from using non-public competitor information to coordinate rental pricing. Sherrill says this has led to higher rents and reduced competition in the Garden State.
6: It's collusion by algorithm, and it's illegal. And it stacks the deck against renters.
5: The new law is part of the governor's push to make housing more affordable in New Jersey. I'm Scott Pringle, WOR News.
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2: In sports, Yankees sink the Pirates 8-5 at the stadium. Jazz Chisholm, 2 bombs, 5 RBIs. Series continues tonight in the Bronx. Mets cut off by the Brewers 8-3. Freddy Peralta, 8 hits, 7 runs in his return to Milwaukee. Series continues tonight. Not sure why this comes to mind, but the baseball trade deadline 2 weeks from yesterday. Football Giants training camp begins Thursday in West Virginia. Jets camp opens a week from today.
0: Here's your WOBR Weather Channel forecast. Both heavy rain and some severe storms possible later Tuesday. Flood watch Tuesday morning through Tuesday night. And some storms might turn severe with gusty damaging winds. Clouds increasing tonight. Humid, low near 70. And a good chance of rain and storms after 2 p.m. Tuesday. High of 80, but some storms could turn strong to severe with gusty winds. Heavy rain could cause flooding. I'm meteorologist Mark Thibodeau from the Weather Channel on 710 WOR.
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9: It's 72 degrees at 3 o'clock. Good morning. I'm Andrew Whitman. Third Upper East Side death from Legionnaires' disease announced Sunday. The fourth announced yesterday. In between, Mayor Mamdani giving his administration glowing marks for its response.
10: In the past, city protocol has been to begin an investigation after three cases have been confirmed in a tight area and time frame. We did not wait for that.
11: Mamdani said as a result of early testing and cleaning efforts, health officials believe the original source of the outbreak has been eliminated. Legionnaire symptoms can appear up to 14 days after exposure, so the City Department of Health is urging anyone in the affected areas to seek medical attention if they start feeling sick. Lizzie Radabali, WOR News.
9: An Army and National Guard vet from Poughkeepsie under arrest, accused of setting a small fire outside 26 Federal Plaza yesterday morning. Feds investigating it as a potential terror attack. Searches on for a purse snatcher now wanted for shooting an 18-year-old woman in Brooklyn.
12: Authorities say the young woman was shot in the chest while trying to fight off the suspect who grabbed her bag while she was standing on the downtown number 2 subway platform at the Medgar Evers College Station. This neighbor reacting.
13: Do I feel safe? I never really feel safe. Very concerning. Very concerning. This neighborhood, life is precious.
12: Responding officers put the victim in their police cruiser and took her to the hospital where she was stabilized. The thief made off with her bag, which cops managed to track to Pacific Street, but the suspect was already gone after rifling through it. One bullet fragment was recovered at the scene. Natalie Migliori, WOR News.
9: Governor Mikey Sherrill pledging more legal action after a federal appeals court overturned New Jersey's ban on assault-style weapons and high-capacity magazines.
14: New Jersey's assault weapons ban has been in place for decades, but an appeals court just ruled the ban violated Second Amendment rights. Governor Mikey Sherrill says she'll continue to fight to get the ban back.
15: When it comes to protecting our kids, yeah, I'm going to keep testing the courts because this is wrong. We've seen historically as rates of gun violence have gone down in New Jersey, they were going up in other states.
14: Sherrill calls New Jersey's gun laws a model for how to protect people. The NRA applauded the ruling. I'm Scott Pringle, WOR News.
9: Brooklyn man arrested yesterday for lighting a charter bus on fire in Times Square the night the Knicks won the NBA title more than a month ago. This report is sponsored by Mothers Against Drunk Driving. 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
9: In sports, Yankees sink the Pirates 8-5 at the stadium. Jazz Chisholm, 2 bombs, 5 RBIs. Series continues tonight in the Bronx. Mets cut off by the Brewers 8-3. Freddy Peralta, 8 hits, 7 runs in his return to Milwaukee. Series continues tonight. Semi-related note, the baseball trade deadline 2 weeks from yesterday. Football Giants training camp begins Thursday in West Virginia. Jets camp opens a week from today.
18: Here's your WOR Weather Channel forecast. Heavy rain and maybe a few severe storms on the way for Tuesday. Flood watch Tuesday morning through late Tuesday night. Heavy rain could lead to flooding, and a few storms could turn severe with damaging winds. Clouds increasing overnight, a low of 70. Showers and storms after about 2 p.m. on Tuesday. Some could have damaging wind gusts into the evening, highs near 80. I'm meteorologist Mark Thibodeau from the Weather Channel on 710 WOR.
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3: So I eat the food and everything's going great. And all of a sudden, I start to feel this throbbing pain in my throat. And usually I'm like, okay, let's kind of just sit for a second because maybe I'm having anxiety. Because sometimes there's instances where I'm like, is this an anxiety attack or is this actually anaphylaxis? Like, what is happening here? The pain is getting worse and it's getting worse. And I'm starting to break out in hives, like on my stomach, and I feel like I'm going to throw up. So I got my epinephrine, did the epinephrine, and my friend called an ambulance. They took me away, and the next day, the restaurant, I talk, and I'm like, what happened? This is my safe dish, and they're like, we have no idea. And so even like minor exposure can put me in a life-threatening situation, like what happened that night.
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6: Good morning, I'm Andrew Whitman. What exactly happened yesterday morning outside 26 Federal Plaza in Manhattan? A man under arrest accused of setting a small fire outside the building. Feds investigating it as a potential terror attack.
7: Officers took the man into custody around 8:30 a.m. on Monday morning after he allegedly started a fire outside 26 Federal Plaza. Cops also found a cart with a sign saying "Ice off our streets" containing fireworks and airsoft rifles. 3 people were injured, and 2 of those hurt had to be taken to the hospital. Lizzie Radabali, WOR News.
6: The suspect is 43-year-old Andrew Arabaca from Poughkeepsie. He's an Army and National Guard vet with no criminal history. FBI called him a, quote, anti-American, anti-government extremist. 4th Upper East Side Legionnaires death reported last night. 4th straight day with a death reported. Anyone showing flu-like symptoms in 3 zip codes urged to see a doctor. A woman is dead after getting an anti-aging treatment in the Bronx.
8: Authorities say the 27-year-old received an anti-aging injection at Breesheet Lifestyle Center in Riverdale before becoming unconscious and unresponsive. She was rushed to New York Presbyterian Allen Hospital Sunday, with cops called in after she was pronounced dead. Authorities arrested Luis Rojas Cabrera, who is licensed in Dominican Republic but not in the United States, and identifies himself as a medical doctor on the Wellness Center's website. While the autopsy pens, Rojas Cabrera is charged with reckless endangerment and unauthorized practice of a profession. Natalie Migliori, WOR News.
6: Brooklyn man arrested yesterday for lighting a charter bus on fire in Times Square the night the Knicks won the NBA title more than a month ago. New law in New Jersey outlaws rent-setting software algorithms. Officials say they've led to higher rents.
9: Governor Mikey Sherrill.
6: Officials say they've led to higher rents.
9: Governor Mikey Sherrill signed the FAIR Act, which bans landlords and software companies from using non-public competitor information to coordinate rental pricing. Sherrill says this has led to higher rents and reduced competition in the Garden State.
10: It's collusion by algorithm, and it's illegal. And it stacks the deck against renters.
9: The new law is part of the governor's push to make housing more affordable in New Jersey. I'm Scott Pringle, WOR News.
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6: In sports, Yankees sink the Pirates 8-5 at the stadium. Jazz Chisholm, two bombs, five RBIs. Series continues tonight in the Bronx. Mets cut off by the Brewers 8-3. Freddy Peralta, eight hits, seven runs in his return to Milwaukee. That series continues tonight. Uncough-relatedly, the baseball trade deadline 2 weeks from yesterday. Football Giants training camp starts Thursday in West Virginia. Jets camp opens a week from today.
15: Here's your WOR Weather Channel forecast. Both heavy rain and some severe storms possible later Tuesday. Flood watch Tuesday morning through Tuesday night. And some storms might turn severe with gusty damaging winds. Clouds increasing tonight. Humid, low near 70. And a good chance of rain and storms after 2 p.m. Tuesday, high of 80. But some storms could turn strong to severe with gusty winds. Heavy rain could cause flooding. I'm meteorologist Mark Thibodeau from the Weather Channel on 710 WOR.
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0: is the Fox News Rundown. 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
1: The magical run for the Boston Red Sox continues. They won their 14th straight game Monday, defeating the Orioles 6-5. They're now one win shy of tying a franchise record. Elsewhere, the Phillies beat the Dodgers 10-7, and the Yankees defeated the Pirates 8-5. In other news, the FIFA Disciplinary Committee has opened an investigation into the violent clashes seen on the field after the World Cup final Sunday. Several Argentinian and Spanish players got into a physical altercation, and the committee is set to review video footage to determine whether or not they will take further action. That's your sports on the Fox News Rundown. Tony Genualdo, Fox News.
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3: Look, I absolutely believe DeChambeau did that intentionally. I do. I know the golf bros love DeChambeau. Oh, man, YouTube, so cool. Oh, shut up. That's not what tournament golf is. That's not what the tour golf is. It ain't. You call penalties on yourself. You saw Cameron Young do it earlier. Whether it's intentional, whether it's not intentional, doesn't matter. The fact that it happened. The only thing that matters about being intentional is then you could say that Bryson DeChambeau's a cheat. But see, everybody loves Bryson DeChambeau. The golf pros love Bryson DeChambeau. And I've said forever, and I'll say it again, PGA Tour's got a whiny white guy problem. They do. You watch the PGA Tour, and it's like a bunch of bros out there playing each other. My favorite golfer of all time is Tiger Woods. Why? Because Tiger Woods bought some flair, some panache. These guys are out there. Here we go. I got my hat. I've practiced my whole life. Blah, blah, blah, blah, blah. For Outkicks, don't at me. I'm Dan Dockich, and this is Fox News Rundown.
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7: By now, we've all seen the evidence that the socialist uprising happening in the Democratic Party is fueled mainly by highly educated white voters. And on Saturday, I saw even more evidence of it at a Detroit rally for Senate candidate Abdul El-Sayed. Scanning the 100 or so people in line for the event that featured Marxist superstars Representative Alexandria Ocasio-Cortez and Senator Bernie Sanders, it was whiter than a toothpaste ad. Outside of the Opera House, where the event was taking place, I met Chris, selling socialist merch. Like me, he had arrived that morning, redheaded, ruddy, a bit sunburned from his recent swing through Texas, supporting the supposedly non-socialist Senate candidate, James Tallarico. A bit surprised that the Democratic Socialists of America were stumping for Tallarico, I asked him whether Texas voters were put off by it. Quote, "I'm not supposed to do interviews, but yeah, it's different for sure depending on where we go," end quote, he said. A moment later, I had a conversation with the spokesperson for Don Offord, the progressive running for the Democratic nomination in Michigan's 11th congressional district. One of the animating elements of this socialist insurgency became crystal clear as he couldn't stop talking about AIPAC. "Don doesn't take any money from AIPAC, the pro-Israel lobbying group," Mark said proudly. I asked him if this could not just with Jewish voters, but with moderate Democrats who support the Jewish state. A kind of shock fell over him, as if he'd never consider this, and he just refused to answer. Later in the evening at the Anchor Bar, named not for sailors, but for the newsmen who historically call the dive bar home, I met Glenn in his 50s, who works for the federal government in Detroit and is not particularly fond of socialism. "No way El Sayed can win," he told me. "These socialists sound crazy. Free, free, free, everything. That's not going to work here." When I asked about El Sayed's supposedly more moderate opponent, Representative Haley Stevens, Glenn told me, "She seems fine." It does appear in recent days that the El Sayed camp is aware of the warning Glenn laid out. He's been all over TV claiming that he's not a socialist, even as he appeared on stage with Bernie and AOC, the king and queen of the commie jamboree. With the primary drawing nearer, we're seeing cracks behind El Sayed's Mamdani-esque creepy perma-smile as he tries to distance himself from the socialists while also trying to surf their zeitgeist. It turns out, unlike the communist corridor in New York City, here in Michigan, being a socialist is more of a bug than a feature. It's a lesson that the suddenly capitalism-loving El Sayed has probably learned just a bit too late. This is the reality that Democrats smitten by the socialism bug are soon to run smack into all over the country, whether they know it or not. From what I see on the ground, both from his supporters and his detractors, El Sayed is in serious trouble in this Senate election. Saying "I hate Israel" only gets you so far, especially in a city and state that has seen economic improvement over the distinctly non-socialist President Donald Trump era. It is too soon to say that this race for the Senate nomination in Michigan is over. Perhaps there is a scandal or two that can harm Stevens in the late stages. But right now, she has the momentum, and El Sayed has little or no ability to find new voters. The question is whether there are enough tattooed white kids with worthless degrees to get El Sayed over the top. The answer, it seems increasingly clear, is no. This is David Marcus, Fox News digital columnist and author of Charade, The COVID Lies That Crushed a Nation.
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13: It's 75 degrees at 6 o'clock. Good morning. I'm Daria Albinger. Umbrella check, raincoat check. You are going to need them later today. Strong to severe storms are expected to roll through the area. The city warning people who live in flood-prone areas to be ready to evacuate if they need to. An arrest in that incident yesterday outside 26 Federal Plaza in Manhattan.
14: The suspect has been identified as Andrew Arabaca, the 43-year-old from Poughkeepsie with no criminal history, had served in the Army and National Guard. He was armed with knives, axes, an airsoft rifle, and other weapons, and a sign reading, "Ice off our streets." The FBI called him a, quote, anti-American, anti-government extremist. They say he poured gasoline on the ground outside the building and lit the gas and a firework. Two workers and someone going to immigration court were injured. FDNY says one person was treated at a hospital. Andrew Whitman, WOR News.
13: President Trump with a warning for Iran just days after three U.S. service members were killed over the weekend.
15: Trump saying every time Iran kills an American soldier, they will pay for that killing many times over. The Pentagon now revealing nearly 100 U.S. troops have been injured since the fighting with Iran resumed this month. It says most of the injuries were concussions. And now a new threat from Iranian-backed rebels could impact oil supplies, potentially driving gas prices here at home even higher.
13: ABC's Hannah Butta. Four people have died of Legionnaire's disease on the Upper East Side as Mayor Mamdani gives his team props for how they're handling the outbreak.
16: It comes after a third person has died in connection to the cluster.
17: In the past, city protocol has been to begin an investigation after three cases have been confirmed in a tight area and time frame. We did not wait for that.
16: Mamdani said as a result of early testing and cleaning efforts, health officials believe the original source of the outbreak has been eliminated. Legionnaire symptoms can appear up to 14 days after exposure, so the City Department of Health is urging anyone in the affected areas to seek medical attention if they start feeling sick. Lizzie Radavalli, WOR News.
13: Forecasters are watching Tropical Storm Bertha swirling out in the Gulf. It could reach Louisiana late tonight into tomorrow morning. 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
18: I'm Bernie Butter with your WOR traffic. It's a 25-minute wait inbound upper-level George Washington Bridge. That's all stemming from some overnight construction. All lanes are now open. It's about 10 for the lower Lincoln and the Holland, running about 10 to 15 minutes. If you are traveling on 95 northbound, heading through New Rochelle, you've got construction. North Avenue into Chatsworth Avenue by exit 17. And there's only one lane getting by till 7 o'clock this morning. Southbound traffic actually looks okay. We do have road work in Avenel on 109 southbound Rogers Street into Avenel Street. The left lane's going to be shut. 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
13: 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I'm Daria Albinger on 710 WOR.
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20: Well, we had a short respite after some severe weather. We're still recovering from that. And now, the potential of another storm. Heavy rain expected today, the possibility of thunderstorms. Let's take a deeper dive into all this with Jeff Marr, 710 WOR Weather Channel meteorologist. Let's start with Jeff. Thanks a lot for doing this, by the way. When is it all expected to start, and then when will the worst of it be?
1: Yeah, it's going to start as we head from the middle part of this morning to the early part of the afternoon. Already we're seeing a cluster of some thunderstorms moving out of eastern Pennsylvania into towards West Jersey. But the heaviest rainfall will be as we head from this afternoon into the evening hours. That's why we have the flood watch through late tonight and the risk for severe weather from mid-afternoon, probably about 2 or 3 o'clock until about 8 o'clock this evening. That's when we could have some damaging wind gusts, maybe some hail, possibly even an isolated tornado.
21: Now, Jeff,

0: Gotta ask you a question. Our officials pretty much have figured if they were doing the prediction market of where all the low-lying areas are going to get clobbered, where there's going to be, because of this extreme weather, flash flooding, have they done anything in preparation? Because this is occurring more and more and more.
1: Yeah, it seems to be for sure. And, you know, we had record rainfall on Saturday, obviously, and the ground was saturated. And now, you know, we have another round coming up today, and it doesn't take a whole lot of heavy rain, of course, we're talking about the city, to cause some big flooding issues. And that's going to be the concern, not as much on your way in this morning, but for your way back home later this afternoon into the evening. That's what we're going to be concerned about. That's when we'll have some heavy downpours, and we could wind up with, as we said, 1 to 2 inches across the tri-state area, maybe 3 to 4 inch total, though, across parts of the city and in northern parts of Jersey and the lower Hudson Valley.
2: Yeah, it's the possibility of 3 to 4 that's really scaring me. And how short of a time is that? And then we just went through this over the weekend, and people were stuck on the roads and in deep water. People had to pull over. Is it going to be that bad again today?
1: It could be. It certainly could be, as we head for the middle part of the afternoon, 3 o'clock or so into the evening. And, you know, now we're going to deal with that heavy rain threat. But we have a warm front that will be in the vicinity, and that could cause some severe thunderstorms. So we've got a cold front that's going to be closing in from tonight into tomorrow morning. So we'll have another round of rainfall into the start of Wednesday before improving weather tomorrow afternoon. We'll start to see some sun breaking through. And then we'll have a beautiful stretch of weather from Thursday into our weekend with a whole lot of sunshine and some comfortable temperatures. But we have to get past the bad weather today and into the evening before we see improvements later tomorrow.
0: Now, obviously, this sounds like another lemon. To make lemonade out of it, might this spur the growth and development and the artisans creating gondolas for people in these low-lying areas? Venice has learned to deal with this. They're always underwater. Might this just be a precursor to some entrepreneurs out there? Is, hey, let's start creating gondolas, because in a lot of these areas, you're going to be underwater. It's not, we've seen people, their basements get flooded time and time again, even sometimes up to the first floor. They don't clean out the catch basins, whether they're private. The city doesn't clean out theirs or the county. And it's just an endless cycle.
1: Yeah, it's a lot to deal with, obviously, in the urban environment. You know, that water has to go somewhere, and you mix in some, you know, clogged sewers and drains and those kind of things. It could really cause some problems on the roadways, and hopefully we'll get through it okay as we head towards the evening. But, you know, not only the heavy rain threat, but that severe weather threat looming as well. So we'll keep you updated here as we make our way towards the evening.
2: All right, Jeff Marr, WOR Weather Channel meteorologist. We hope to talk to you again during the show. Thanks for your time.
1: You got it. Thank you.
2: Yeah, you know what I never can understand? The people that inevitably are going to get stuck on the road in deep water. Everybody knows where those spots are. Everybody knows people get stuck there. And yet somebody comes up to it and says, oh, I can make it. I can make it through. And then there they are. They have to be rescued a little bit later. Inevitably, that's going to happen today.
0: Well, if I could control a prediction market just for extreme weather, all of those roads in Westchester County that lead to Connecticut and upstate, they're always underwater. You know, right along the Bronx River. Oh, my God. The Merritt Parkway. It's sort of little spritz, and they're underwater. You say to yourself, what have they done over the years to try to do something? I mean, you go to a place like Denmark. Right? They're underwater. So they have all those dikes, you know, the little Dutch boy, you know, putting his finger in the dike. I mean, we've learned of all that. We know down in New Orleans they have that. We never seem to get to that point of building these protective devices to keep these low-lying areas out of harm's way.
2: Yeah, it's just money. It's exactly that. You'd think it would be important enough. But, you know, you talked about Westchester County. New Jersey has a similar problem. If you remember the storm that was over the weekend, that one guy that decided he was going to try to make it through, it was like a lake. It was under a train overpass. He got stuck, and then he was sliding along the side of the wall trying to be rescued. I mean, look, if you see water and you're questioning whether I should go or shouldn't go, don't. Just don't.
3: Definitely don't. There's that phrase, turn around, don't drown.
2: There you go.
3: Turn around, don't drown. Just keep that in your head when you see it. Because I know everybody has that. I could do it.
2: Yeah, I've done it before. Ah, that's the other thing.
3: Right.
2: Because one time they made it, and so they try to make it again, but inevitably.
0: Yeah, you invested in this big monster truck of all yours, four-wheel drive, built for these moments. You go in there, and the next thing, you need a fire engine to come to your rescue. Time and time again, on the BQE, on Saturday, that's what was happening. But it was happening all throughout the tri-state area. I am looking forward, though, to the rain. And I'll tell you why. Not because I want to see harm come to our many neighbors, because we know, unfortunately, it is. We can see people already taking all their items out of their basements and putting it on the curb to be picked up and taken to the landfill. But I took that number two train, the Beast, down on 42nd Street, Times Square, in order to walk up here to do our show this morning for the purpose of seeing what would happen one day after World Cup. Now, remember, you, Larry, yesterday had to negotiate your way through celebrating fans of Spain that won the World Cup. Natalie was watching fans being arrested on 42nd Street and 8th Avenue for unruly behavior. All that was going on. So I think I want to get out. I want to walk through Times Square. I want to get a sense of who remains. And as I emerged, I got to tell you, it was 4 o'clock in the morning, and I felt I was Travis Bickle from Taxi Driver. Remember that opening scene? Thank God for the rain to wash the trash off the sidewalk and make the flotsam and jetsam disappear. Really, it's garbage everywhere. And this is always the case, even after World Cup. You would think they'd get the cleanup groups out there, like at 4 in the morning when people aren't going to work, and have it spick and spanned up. That's an old phrase, spick and span. Spick and span up, you know, power hoses, everything, clean for a working day. They never do that. But who did I run across? Not fans from Spain. They must have all gone home. They had their parade yesterday in Madrid, you know, their celebration. The Argentines. You know, I'm telling you, I'm really starting to dislike the Argentines.
2: Well, they were jerks on the field. They're probably jerks off the
0: field.
2: Well,
0: I got to, let me tell you, now I'm going to give Andrew Giuliani a cauliflower ear on this. He's already taking victory laps on behalf of President Trump. And, you know, Trump had appointed him the American to work with FIFA to organize all the matches all over the United States.
2: Let's interject that he's coming up at 8:25.
0: That is correct. I'm going to, not 8:25. He's coming up at 7:35.
3: Yeah, 7:35. Right, right.
2: 7:35.
0: I'm going to be. I'm going to be.
2: No, he camps at 8:25.
0: Right. I'm going to be giving him a cauliflower ear because these Argentines were in Times Square. And they're looking for a shot of leg. At least that was what they were signaling to me. And they wanted reefer, marijuana. And I told them, look, get out of my city. Do your last tango here, right here in Duffy Square, and go back to Buenos Aires, please. Now, I don't know if they understood me because they were mostly speaking Spanish, but they are belligerent. They are nasty. And I want Andrew Giuliani to get in touch with the Department of Homeland Security director now, Mullen. And if they haven't left by the end of the workday today, hey, get a retainer, right, from ICE. Deport these guys and gals. I don't want them in my country anymore. God.
2: You know why the Spaniards wanted to get back? Because a huge celebration now.
0: Yeah.
2: They want to get back to their celebration. Argentinians.
0: And also,
2: they have to go to?
0: No more of them wanted to get arrested. I mean, Natalie was an eyewitness to that. And then we're going to have the return of the bocce playing Joe Bartlett.
3: And yes.
0: We're going to discuss something that had bothered me for 30 years. And I know it bothered him. The 30th anniversary of TWA Flight 800. Now, Joe will be joining us at
3: 8:35.
0: Right, yes. 8:35. He's been on this. I've been on this. I actually caught Poison Oak and Poison Ivy, the double, because I was out in the area, that rustic area of the East Mauritius where the TWA Flight 800 went down. Now, apparently, through a release of public information, finally, there were faxes coming in from Cairo 2 days later that alleged that it was Muslim terrorist groups that took down that flight.
2: Wow.
0: And that was during the heyday of the Muslim Brotherhood.
2: Sure.
0: So I think this really needs a revisit. because a lot was said about it at the time. It was never resolved. It's never been resolved for me, and I know for Joe Bartlett. And we welcome him back from the bocce court in South Carolina. And you're going to give us an update in the 9 o'clock hour how many people have fled our area like Joe Bartlett.
2: Yeah, exactly. And they, a lot of them went to South Carolina, too. Yeah, that's all coming up. But coming up next, why is it, and it just seems to be a certain breed, Democratic female politicians that love to put on airs when they go to different sections of the country. You'll hear the latest to do it coming up next. Plus, a chance to see John Mellencamp at 8:25. Now let's talk about one of my favorite radios, maybe my favorite radio. 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It features an oversized solar panel that keeps it charged so it's always ready to go. And talk about having everything for an emergency. You put this next to your bed or you put it on your windowsill near your bed so it can keep charging. And then when you pick it up during an emergency, it's got a built-in flashlight. It also has batteries for a backup. It's a battery strength meter right on there to tell you how much the batteries are charged and if they need to be recharged, the rechargeable batteries. 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
3: I'm Brittany Vetter with the WOR traffic. The delays on the inbound one is not terrible. It's a bit slow for the prospect up to the BQE eastbound into Atlantic Avenue. And you got that build up on the LIE westbound, leaving the Grand Central exit 22 out to Woodhaven Boulevard. They're doing work in New Rochelle, northbound 95 from North Avenue exit 16 to Chatsworth Avenue. That's going to be exit 17. You only have one lane available for you, so we do have some slow traffic there. The GW Bridge is running about 25 minutes for the inbound upper and 10 for the lower. If you're heading for the Holland from 1 and 9, it's going to be 20 minutes, 15 from the Turnpike. And the Lincoln, pretty good. That is about 10 minutes. No problems either way at the Tappan Zee Cuomo Bridge. The delays on 280 westbound into exit 4 for Eisenhower Parkway. A bit heavy there. There's a stalled vehicle on the shoulder. Our next traffic update's in 15 minutes. Now let's take a look at the WOR Weather Channel forecast.
4: Heavy rain and strong storms will impact the tri-state area today and tonight. There's a flood watch in effect through late tonight. Showers and storms will increase from this morning to the afternoon with heavy downpours. The high near 80. More heavy rain tonight with a low of 71. Then some breaks in the clouds tomorrow afternoon with a high of 84. And a sunny and cooler Thursday with a high in the upper 70s. Right now, it's 73 at WR. Meteorologist Jeff Marr. Here's Dario with today's top stories.
5: Good morning, Jeff. The city is preparing for some rough weather today. More deaths from Legionnaires' disease and more than 100 service members in Iran have been injured over the past 2 weeks. Those stories and more coming up on 710 WOR.
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2: So AOC has become one of the most popular endorsers in the Democratic Party. She's been traveling across the country, stumping for lots of candidates. Now, recently she was in Tennessee, and it sounds to me like she's going to run for national office. Because here she is going from state to state to state to state to state, and everywhere she goes, she gets TV time. But she was in Tennessee stumping for the state representative there, Justin Pearson, who's running in a tough reelection campaign. And she got up on the stage, and you tell me if there's something different about the way she's talking.
23: We cannot afford to leave Tennessee behind.
0: We cannot afford to leave Kentucky behind, Alabama behind, Mississippi behind, Georgia behind, South Carolina behind.
2: Behind.
1: Getting that southern accent, how we've heard that before. The moment you go south of the Mason-Dixon line, if you are seeking national audience for a national run, as you had mentioned, you develop that southern twang.
2: But it seems to be a lot of women and Democratic women like Kamala Harris. Remember her in Georgia?
0: Oh, yeah. And you all helped us win in 2020, and we're going to do it again in 2024.
2: Over and over again. And then back in 2016, this was famous at the time. If you remember when Hillary Clinton went down to West Virginia because she came out against coal. She was going to shut down all the coal mines. And then she's running for president. She had to go down there and talk to these coal miners and convince them, no, not you. Don't worry. I was misunderstood. And there was a guy named Bo that asked her a question, and it was played live on all the cable networks. And this was her answer.
0: I don't feel no ways tired. I come too far from where I started from. Nobody told me that the road would be easy.
2: I'm sorry, that was a speech. That was a speech on that same trip.
1: Well, I'm going to give a little bit more slack, because she did spend time in Arkansas, you know, with those Rosemary Wood files. She was on the go. She loaded up that pickup truck, you know, with the hillbillies and racketeers and left Little Rock and then came up and found that love shack in Chappaqua in Westchester. So she might have picked it up a little bit, you know, when she was living in the governor's mansion there with Bill. Yeah, good old Bill the Flanderer.
2: She was born in Chicago.
1: North Side. You're right. Yeah. No, you're right. It's so obvious. And who took a sigh of relief when he heard that? The farting man. The schmuck, the putz, Chuck E. Cheese Schumer, because he is terrified that if she announces that she's going to run in the Democratic primary, it's over. It's RIP for him as the U.S. Senator in New York, and he'd like to stay for life. But I guarantee you, AOC, if she does nothing more, she forces the Democrats to move to the left in terms of the issues that are going to come front and center on the debate stage and on the campaign trail. And remember, she's young enough, even if she loses, even loses substantially. Remember how well Tulsi Gabbard came out of the Democratic primary?
2: Oh, yeah.
1: Even though she did very poorly in terms of the vote total, but her entire national prospectus was risen when she eviscerated that same Harris with her giggle right on that stage. Remember, the lady in white came out there and it was like Kill Bill. She just took that samurai sword out and took out Harris in Detroit. I'll never forget that.
2: Now, let's see. Now, you've run for office a couple of times.
1: Twice.
2: Let's just say that you would run for some national office. Would you put on a southern accent?
1: You know that. Now, remember Hillary had the hot sauce in her bag. I think that was with our own Charlemagne the God in Power 105 right across the hall from us, in which she had to show the brothers and sisters that she was down with them because she had her red hots. She had her hot
2: sauce
1: right in her. What designer bag was she carrying that day? I don't know. One of them. And nobody believed that.
2: But I was dying for him to say, let me see it. Let me see it. And she never did.
1: Unbelievable.
2: Let's get a quick talk back in.
3: One final thought about the World Cup. I heard that overwhelmingly the people from other countries thought America was terrific, and it changed their opinion from things they had heard. People were a lot more friendly, and the place is just great, and we don't really appreciate it. Apparently none of them met Curtis, the curmudgeon from New York.
1: But see, I'm concerned that they like it so much they didn't go back and they want to stay here and overstay their tourist visa, and they found love in all the wrong places, and now they want a fake marriage so they can stay here.
2: But you're absolutely right, sir. That was one of the great things that happened. That's invaluable, the PR. And you didn't have to just hear that. You can go on social media. It's all over the place. Now let's get to Daria Albinger with the 6:30 news. Daria.
4: I got to start with a public service announcement on this one. Curtis, please, for the love of God, don't ever try to do a Southern accent again. As the resident from south of the Mason-Dixon line here in this room, my ears are still hurting after that. And if you do want to learn, I will teach you. I can teach you. So as we say where I come from, we're getting a gully whomper later on today. Do not forget your umbrella. You're going to need it with strong to severe storms expected to roll through this afternoon into tonight. Parts of the area are under flood watches. City officials are warning people who live in flood-prone areas to be ready to evacuate. President Trump has a warning for Iran after 3 U.S. service members were killed over the weekend and 100 were injured over the past 2 weeks. He says every time in Iran kills an American soldier, they will pay for that killing many times over. Gas prices are creeping up again as the conflict in Iran heats up. The AAA says the average price of a gallon of mid-grade is up about 15 cents a gallon nationwide to $4.16 here in New York, $4.09 in New Jersey. And this would be one out-of-this-world beer. Really, it would. Starbase Brewing, a microbrewery in Austin, Texas, is using yeast that was aboard a recent SpaceX launch. It survived payload reentry and was recovered off the coast of California. Next news, 7 o'clock. Bulletins at once. I'm Daria Albinger on 710 WOR.
2: Thank you very much, Daria. I'll tell you what, everybody of a certain age, especially in New York, remembers the crash of TWA Flight 800. Was it a terrorist attack? That has been speculated for a long, long time. Well, Curtis has some new information he's going to share with us after the break. Plus, Joe Bartlett wants to talk about it, too. The former news director of WOR is coming up at 8:35. Also, joy is essential and elusive. 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
5: I'm Bernie Butter with your WOR traffic. The delays on the inbound one is not terrible. It's a bit slow from the Prospect up to the BQE eastbound into Atlantic Avenue. And you got that buildup on the LIE westbound, leaving the Grand Central exit 22 out to Woodhaven Boulevard. They're doing work in New Rochelle, northbound 95 from North Avenue exit 16 to Chatsworth Avenue. That's going to be exit 17. You only have one lane available for you, so we do have some slow traffic there. The GW Bridge is running about 25 minutes for the inbound upper and 10 for the lower. If you're heading for the Holland from 1 and 9, it's going to be 20 minutes, 15 from the Turnpike. And the Lincoln, pretty good. That is about 10 minutes. No problems either way at the Tappan Zee Cuomo Bridge. The delays on 280 westbound into exit 4 for Eisenhower Parkway, a bit heavy there. There's a stalled vehicle on the shoulder. Our next traffic update's in 15 minutes. Now let's take a look at the WOR Weather Channel forecast.
7: A flood watch starts this morning and lasts through late tonight with strong storms and heavy downpours ahead of a front. The high today eventually hitting 80. Some more heavy rain tonight with a low of 71. Storms will start to taper off tomorrow morning, then clearing later in the day with a high of 84. And a sunny and cooler Thursday with a high near 79 degrees. Currently 73 degrees, WOR meteorologist Jeff Maher.
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11: I got to tell you, ladies and gentlemen, I never accepted it back in the days after July 17th, 1996, the eventual 14-month FBI Joint Terrorism Task Force report on the downing of TWA Flight 800, which had departed JFK at about 8:19 at night on its way to Paris, a regular flight. Then 12 minutes later, while it was over the marshland of the East Mauritius, way out in Suffolk County, blew up. And the debris went into the ocean, and then, obviously, the beginning of that investigation. Now we have new information provided by Judicial Watch. And that's the other reason that we're going to have Joe Bartlett on, who has come out of his retirement on the bocce courses of South Carolina in order to join us today at 8:36, because he, like I, never accepted what was the explanation. And now the Judicial Watch has launched an extensive investigation, has put the documentary that they made on YouTube, so you can all see it for yourself. And it talks about how 2 days after TWA Flight 800 exploded in the sky, that there were faxes from Cairo. Remember, this is 1996. It was the age of faxes, talking about an Egyptian terrorist group. It was taking credit for this. And back then, remember, the Muslim Brotherhood was running strong. The

0: epicenter of the activity was Egypt. Remember, Egypt was the place that Anwar Sadat had been executed by the Muslim Brotherhood when he was reviewing troops. And the man who replaced him, Mubarak, had to dive under the bodies to avoid being executed himself. A hotbed of terrorist activity. And at that time, I must tell you, Larry, that the prevailing thought of people who actually had viewed the explosion, because they were looking up in the skies, they felt that it was a missile that had taken down TWA Flight 800. Obviously, these are not experts. You know, they're just people who were on their porch. It was a very nice night. They were looking up at the stars, and then they saw this explosion. And many of them said, boy, looked like a missile to me. And then there was also the bomb theory.
1: Well, let me get back to the missile for a second, because it's really interesting that you said that in the FBI memorandum, and this is from February 1997, it said this, and this is a quote, "Despite an abundance of circumstantial evidence indicating that the plane was hit by a missile fired from a maritime platform, the exact cause of the explosion remains a mystery." That was in the documentary, by the way, and they showed it. So they knew about the missile theory, but they said even though the evidence was plentiful, it was all circumstantial.
0: So on July 18th, I didn't leave it to the authorities. I contacted my friend Joel Santisteban, who ran traffic for WABC. That's the most important part of a radio station behind the scenes. These are the men and women who coordinate the advertising, the public service announcement, the live programming, everything, the news, so that it's seamless. And they come in the first of the day. You know, they're the first one in, and they're the last one to leave. They work hard. But Joel Santisteban lived in a place called Meadow Mere. It's on the Nassau County side of JFK. In fact, one of the landing strips goes is not that far, hundreds of feet from his house. So the jet goes right over. And he's got the boat outside. You know, they all have boats outside. So he goes, "Curtis, come with me. We'll go out to the East Mauritius." We went out into the East Mauritius in the marshland. And we're, you know, treading around. And when we emerged, who did we see? Governor George Pataki at that time, with U.S. Senator Alphonse Aliboy D'Amato and the FBI director of the Southern District. And they were conducting a press conference, you know, right near where they felt, you know, some of the debris had landed, or most had landed in the ocean. And they talked about those possibilities. And then they grabbed all the particulae over those 14 months and actually put the plane all back together in a hangar, so that it was almost whole. That's how intensive an investigation it was. The problem for me, Larry and Natalie, was while I was out there in the East Mauritius with Joel Santisteban, I got not only poison ivy, I got poison oak. You know what the combination of the two are?
1: That's horrible.
0: Man, I was basically put into hibernation. I had to use my Aunt Mary's old cure, Bade's cure. You have to use the excrement of the horse. So where did I go? Central Park, right? Which is where they still have the horses and the carriages. Got some, and you have to take a warm bath with it and put the chips in there. And you know that gave me relief? The old Italian body's solution of ukava chips gave me relief from poison ivy and poison oak. So if any of you are out there, and the summer season is when it spreads, I'm sure, Natalie, you've had your fair share. Larry, you when you were the gardener out there on your hands and knees with your wife, you know, May brings showers. April brings showers. May brings early flowers. Anybody who's just gotten one, it's nasty, but both together, it's unbelievable.
1: My sister got it so bad, she had to go to the hospital. She was in so bad. You can get it horribly. As a matter of fact, I got to thank her, because after that, my father went and got a house down the shore for the entire summer, because there's no poison ivy or poison oak down the shore.
2: Nice.
1: And so I score.
2: Yes.
1: thanks to her horrible allergy, I got all my summers at the shore.
0: You said Jersey Shore. That's one of the homes of Tom Kane Jr., as you know. It's where the New York Times found him when he did emerge. But even since he's emerged, and both you and I listened intently to what he said on the Hill, we said, oh, my God, he suffered this deep depression. Apparently, he's been like the Sphinx, still won't speak. We'll get to that up next.
2: I'm Bernie Vider with your WOR traffic. GW Bridge is 30 minutes inbound, upper 15 for the lower level. The Lincoln and the Holland at 25 to 30 minutes. If you're on the West Bronx, Cross Bronx, some slowdowns from White Plains Road into Sheridan Boulevard. Now on the Garden State Parkway northbound by exit 136 in Cranford, there's a stall vehicle. The right lane is blocked, and we've got a stall on 280 westbound by exit 4. Meantime, heading for the GW Bridge, coming up the locals of 8095 northbound before Route 46. Tractor trailer crash now on the shoulder. It's about 30 minutes inbound, upper level, the George, 15 lower, the Lincoln and the Holland, right around 25 to 30. 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Now let's take a look at the WOR Weather Channel forecast.
3: Heavy rain and strong storms will impact the tri-state area today and tonight. There's a flood watch in effect through late tonight. Showers and storms will increase from this morning to the afternoon with heavy downpours, the high near 80. More heavy rain tonight with a low of 71. Then some breaks in the clouds tomorrow afternoon with a high of 84. And a sunny and cooler Thursday with a high in the upper 70s. Right now it's 73 at WR. Meteorologist Jeff Maher. Here's Dario with today's top stories.
4: Good morning, Jeff. The city preparing for some strong storms today. A tropical storm, Bertha, has formed off the Gulf Coast, and an arrest in that incident outside a federal building in Manhattan. Those stories and more coming up on 710 WOR.
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1: So Congressman Tom Kaine missed months and months of votes, over 100 votes. Everybody wondered where he was. He wasn't saying anything. And when he finally reemerged about a month ago, a little bit less than a month ago, he said he was suffering with depression. And everybody understood. Everybody went, oh my God, that can really be debilitating. Now we understand. He was a little bit embarrassed about it. He thought it would go away. It kept continuing. And now everybody was gracious about it. Everyone. And he went up on the House floor and he gave an impassioned speech about depression and what he was going through. That was it. Silence after that. Have you seen a media interview with him? Have you seen him out in the community at all? Even people that were expecting him to get out and at least raise money for his reelection campaign have been disappointed that he's not raising money. Now, it's not that Rebecca Bennett, the Democrat, the helicopter flying health executive, who is impressive, is doing much better. She apparently has raised $4.3 million for her election campaign, which is not going to be enough. Democratic money will start coming in, but that's nowhere near enough to run an effective campaign in a competitive race. But Tom Kaine must have heard the rumors, because I heard them from Republicans. They were really disappointed in him. He won't answer questions. I think you've probably seen videos of him walking down the hallways and the reporters trying to get him in the hallways of Congress. He won't answer a question. He will stand there stone-faced staring into space rather than answer a question. So he put out now a release saying he's got over $100
0: million. $100 million
1: in campaign funds to run. Most of it, you know, from PACs, most of it coming in because of the committees that he's on, the insurance industry, for instance, giving a lot of money. And that is what you get when you are an elected official. That's why it's hard to beat someone who's already in office. But so I guess he feels like he's spending most of his time down the shore. He only shows up for votes and he's not in his office a lot. Always been, and I've talked to him several times and he stiffed me on interviews a couple of times. He's always been a strange dude. But I think right now he's still recovering from the depression. He's got so much money in his war chest. He almost is acting like he believes he has this wrapped up.
0: Like a placebo candidate, in a way. It's like he is the candidate. People know him because he's represented the area. In fact, Larry, I was telling you the first time I ever met him, he was running for the U.S. Senate. This is before Congress. You know, he was running for the U.S. Senate.
1: Against Menendez.
0: Right, Bobby Menendez, who had replaced Bob the Torch Torricelli. Oh, my God. You talk about somebody who needed, not Viagra, but saltpeter. This guy was chasing skirts. Remember, he was dating Bianca Jagger at the time. You know, he had his tomato patches. He was the pit bull for Donald Trump. If any Indian nation in New Jersey claimed, you know, casino rights because they were an Indian nation, he would hold congressional hearings. No, you don't. You can't affect Atlantic City. He was also a celebrity in Washington, D.C. Oh, man, he'd go to all the parties and stuff. But then he hooked up with that Korean in Fort Lee, who sugared him up because this Korean wanted money back from North Korea. Now, I don't know how Bob the Torch Torricelli at that time convinced this Korean guy that he was going to get his money back from the evil seat of Kim Jong mentally ill behind the rice cake curtain of North Korea, but he did. And he got sweetened up. And before he got indicted and convicted, and he would have been in jail before Bobby Menendez, Gold Bob Menendez, is now, he decided to give it up And that's when all of a sudden along came Bobby Menendez. You know, the power of northern New Jersey in the most corrupt county. He was the titular county leader, you know. He was the power and ended up becoming the head of the Senate Foreign Relations Committee. So powerful that he was. But I remember meeting him at that time. And he was an enigma then. You know, it's like, here it is. You grow up and you see Tom Kane Sr. New Jersey on you. He never moves that, you know, that top lip. Loved by all. Very.
1: Yes.
0: Very
1: absolutely.
0: Gregarious, you know, always forthcoming.
1: Always smiling. Always had a smile on his face. I've interviewed him several times. I flew on a plane with him when he was trying to get the Saturn plant in New Jersey. He was maybe the most endearing politician I have ever met in my life. You just like him when you talk to him.
0: Nothing rubbed off on the sun, though.
1: None.
0: Now, you talk about how Tom Kane Jr. is not answering questions, although he's back in it. He's up on the Hill. He's going to his committee meetings. Obviously, he has to have discourse with his colleagues there, but he's not taking any requests for interviews. And then when all of a sudden, as you pointed out, the journalists chase him down the hall, he's not answering any questions. Well, oh boy, I'd love to have a primetime seat today in the U.S. Senate committee hearing because our Secretary of War, Pete Hegseth, is going to be cross-examined in the Senate today. Now, you know, Pete Hegseth never says yes, no, you know, gives a one. He gives it as well as he takes incoming. You know, so he redirects it. He'll be adversarial. I'm sure Donald Trump will be loving this Senate hearing because that's his number one guy. You know, Pete Hegseth, that's his guy. You know, he's like a tomahawk missile. He's ready to strike you. And then, of course, there's the president himself. That's why it's going to be great. Up next, our White House correspondent to see what's going on. What's the thinking behind 10 days, right? 10 days straight of bombing. Mm-hmm. And is there any discussions about peace? And my God, we're getting closer and closer to these midterm elections. We're less than 4 months away. And I know it fluctuates, you know, a barrel of oil. We're starting to creep up now because of all this mishigash there over the Straits of Hormuz. It may go back to like $4 a gallon. Oh, please. No. You think our White House guy is going to know?
1: Oh, yes. Which question? There was many in there. Question
0: we got
1: you want?
0: So many, we got to bifurcate them up.
1: What do you say he's going to know? Know what? What exactly do you want
0: from him? He
1: seems
0: to know more than all other White House correspondents combined. He seems to be ahead of the curve.
1: He's in the poll today. So you're going to see him on TV. Did you ever notice that John Decker always finds the spot where the TV cameras are shooting?
0: I say he's going to be in the reflection pool.
1: No, not that pool.
0: Well, that's where all the news
1: pool.
0: Is, too.
1: The press pool. What are you talking about? No, John Decker is a Donald Trump favorite. He calls on him all of the time, and we're going to be talking to him. There's so much going on, but topic number one is the war in Iran and where it's going. That's after the news. It's 7 o'clock.
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18: It's 71 degrees at 7 o'clock. I'm Daria Albinger. Good morning. Some rough weather is expected to move into the area later today. Strong to severe storms. A flood watch is in effect. City officials are urging people who live in flood-prone areas, especially basement apartments, to take precautions. A search is on for a suspect who shot a teenager overnight in Brooklyn.
19: Police responded to shots fired just before midnight at a McDonald's parking lot on Pennsylvania Avenue in East New York. That left a 17-year-old girl in the hospital with gunshot wounds to the stomach. She is expected to survive. There is crime scene tape around a vehicle in the parking lot, and it appears to have bullet holes. It's unclear what led up to the shooting. I'm Scott Pringle, WOR News.
18: At least four deaths are now blamed on Legionnaire's disease, that outbreak on the Upper East Side.
20: The announcement Monday evening makes it four straight days with a Legionnaire's death reported in the city. The first death was announced Friday. The deadly cases are coming as the number of overall cases appears to have stabilized. There have been 76 total cases and 7 people are still hospitalized with it. City health officials believe all possible sources have been eliminated Anyone in zip codes 10028, 10075, and 10128 showing flu-like symptoms is encouraged to see a doctor ASAP. Andrew Whitman, WOR News.
18: President Trump says he's putting additional 50% tariffs on certain Canadian goods over alleged trade discrimination, including motor vehicles, alcohol, and dairy. The sister of the late South Carolina Senator Lindsey Graham says she'll run for a full term to replace him.
2: Senator Darlene Graham made the announcement during an interview with Fox News. This comes after she was selected by Governor Henry McMaster to serve out the remainder of her brother's term following his passing. South Carolina Republican Congressman Russell Fry, Attorney Duke Buckner, businessman Mark Lynch, and Congressman Ralph Norman are also vying for the Republican nomination. The state holds a special GOP primary on August 11th. I'm Mark Mayfield.
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21: I'm Bernie Butter with your WOR traffic. Northbounders on the FDR Drive. Lots of traffic coming up from just about the Brooklyn Bridge up past Grand Street Exit 4. There is a stalled vehicle. The left lane is going to be blocked with that one. The west side looks okay. Whitestone Expressway as you travel northbound into Northern Boulevard by Exit 13. At least one lane's knocked out there. That is some crash activity. And you're pretty busy on the LIE westbound into the Van Wyck. Now, a stalled vehicle northbound Garden State Parkway by Exit 136 continues to block the right-hand lane. 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
3: I'm meteorologist Jeff Marr with your WOR forecast from the Weather Channel. A flood watch starts this morning and lasts through this evening with the potential for some heavy downpours out ahead of a front. There also may be some strong to severe thunderstorms later in the day with a high near 80. Heavy rain and strong storms into the evening with an overnight low of 71. The rain moves out early tomorrow, then clearing with a high of 84 and a sunny Thursday with a high of 79. Currently 73 at WOR.
18: The Yankees beat the Pirates 8-5 at the stadium. The series will continue tonight in the Bronx. And the Mets fell to the Brewers 8-3. The series will continue tonight in Milwaukee. NFL training camp is beginning later this week for the Giants. They start Thursday in West Virginia. The Jets go back next Monday. Next news, 7:30 bulletins at once. I'm Daria Albinger on 710 WOR.
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1: Well, after 10 straight nights of airstrikes against Iran and turmoil in the Middle East, the president has a very important meeting today. He is going to be meeting in the Oval Office with the president of Lebanon. And as you know, they are of focus right now because Lebanon says it is going to help in beating Hezbollah. The president wants Syria involved in that. Israel, of course, is in the is right in the conversation, but the most important conversation is going to happen today in the White House, and John Decker is going to be there. John Decker, WOR White House and Washington correspondent. John, I know you're going to be in the pool today, and you spend a lot of time gathering your questions. If you got to answer the first, if you got to ask the first question, what would it be?
23: Well, you're referring to the president's meeting that will take place later this morning with the president of Lebanon. And of course, Lebanon is a part of the equation in terms of ending this conflict between the U.S. and Iran. And the reason why it's part of the equation is because Iran has insisted that it's part of the equation. They want peace. They don't want Hezbollah, which is their proxy, to be attacked by Israel going forward. And I think that, you know, for the president who will be there with his Lebanese counterpart, to me, it's pretty important to find out whether Lebanon is on board the president's plans for Iran and for opening up the Strait of Hormuz. They are a part of the equation. And to me, that's one of the questions that I'd ask the president today, whether he has the full support of the Lebanese president in terms of his goals to denuclearize Iran.
0: Now, John Decker, I know that the Secretary of War, Pete Hegseth, will be at a Senate hearing today, and there'll be lots of questions of him. But we were told early on in this conflict that, oh, our military might has depleted their missile ability, their drone ability. I'm right. telling you, where are the Iranians getting these missiles and drones from? Because they are hitting all of our allies, even in Jordan. They hit Aqaba, which is right next to Eilat in Israel, and Sharm el-Sheikh in Egypt, where I've been to all three, right on the Red Sea. I mean, every time we hit them, they just fire off missiles and drones at everyone that they perceive to be housing any U.S. military personnel. Has anybody given an answer of where this charge of weapons is coming from?
23: Yeah, that's a really great question, Curtis, and I'm sure that's going to come up in today's hearing. As you point out, the president has said that Iran has been degraded in terms of its abilities. I'm sure that's true. But at the same time, they have not been depleted of all of their missiles, all of their drones, and the drones in particular have really posed a problem for the U.S. It's relatively inexpensive technology. We're talking about $50,000 per drone as opposed to over $1 million for a Patriot missile. Or any type of cruise missile that you're talking about. So for that reason, you know, Iran can go on, fighting the United States military with this lesser technology that is also effective. We saw how effective it was, in terms of what Iran wants to do as it relates to imposing threats on the American military, our servicemen and women. We saw what happened over the weekend in both Jordan and also in Iraq, and that is likely to continue for the foreseeable future.
1: So we had an attack on the federal building yesterday. It's all over the news today. We had a madman that set fire on the ground outside the federal building. He was heavily armed, and luckily he was apprehended. Tom Homan, I saw yesterday, came out and started to talk about it and got really emotional and went back inside, but he blamed all of the rhetoric and the attack on ICE officers for all of this. John, I assume that's going to come up today, that the president's going to be asked about it, but there's not much I would think that he can do.
23: Well, you know, if you have a crazy person, there's not much he can do in terms of stopping someone that has the ability, the desire to cause harm. I think that, you know, that's...
1: I'm talking about the rhetoric. I'm talking about the rhetoric, which he has been... Yeah.
23: Yeah. I mean, look, you know, I think that the rhetoric has gotten out of hand, particularly on the far left, you know, in terms of the things that they're saying about ICE officers. They claim that, you know, they just paint this broad brush as it relates to ICE. Not every member of the Immigration and Customs Enforcement Agency is a bad person or a bad actor. You know, they're there trying to make certain that their mission is carried out. And, you know, yesterday they were, you know, simply doing their job inside a federal building in Manhattan when this, attack took place. I was there when Tom Homan came out and addressed reporters. I asked a few questions of Mr. Homan. And you're right. You know, I think that yesterday in particular, Mr. Homan, who had first done an interview on Fox News and then spoke to reporters that gathered around after his Fox News live shot, we saw that, you know, that attack or attempted attack on that federal building has really impacted him as well as others at the Department of Homeland Security in particular.
0: You know, John Decker, you've not gotten the attention and recognition that you're due because it was of your intrepid reporting and questioning that the administration, Secret Service, told the president, hey, swap out the gift from Qatar that is Air Force One. Go back to old reliable Air Force One, because now that we're reengaged in Iran, that is not a safe airline to be taking. You and your cabinet and everyone else who accompanies you, you're really the one that triggered that, correct?
23: I don't know what you're talking about. I don't want to be subpoenaed, Curtis. So I have no idea what you're referring to. You're fake news.
1: Fake news.
0: Well, it was a little hint from you that got them to rethink.
23: That's right.
0: They recalibrate. Oh, that's a better word. Recalibrate. Thinking about the safety of the president, the cabinet, and everyone who accompanies the president on Air Force One.
1: I don't know why you're hiding from this, John.
23: Right.
1: You're a hero. You're a hero. You could have potentially saved lives.
23: There you go. No, that's right. We got a statement yesterday from the White House Press Secretary Caroline Leavitt, which indicated that in the fall, just a few months from now, this new Air Force One will head into the shop, so to speak, for refurbishment to make it more secure. The president acknowledged that it is not as secure as the original Air Force One. And so, you know, the president will be taking a trip tomorrow to Georgia. I would imagine it will be on the new Air Force One. But that has a limited life in terms of before it goes into the shop to add these new secure bells and whistles. So it is just as secure as its predecessor, the old Air Force One, which I've flown on so many times, countless times over the years. So the president says it will be in the shop for a month or so. I think it's going to take a lot longer than that. You know, when you think about building a new Air Force One from the ground up, it's years in the making. To me, it seems like to make it as secure as the Air Force One that it replaced, it's going to take a lot longer than just one full month to do all the things that are necessary to make it secure for the president, the commander-in-chief, to fly anywhere, whether it's here in the U.S. or anywhere in the world.
1: I'm going to give you some credit here, John, because a couple of months ago we brought up the White House Correspondents' Dinner and whether they really are going to have another one. And you said with certainty, yes, there's going to be another one. And now it's been announced it's going to happen. Are you hearing any of the details about it? I understand. It's funny because the report said it's going to be a smaller venue. It's going to be a smaller crowd. It's going to be more secure. But then it says 1,000 people are going to be there.
23: Well, 1,000 versus 2,500.
1: And okay.
23: So what that has meant is that for news organizations that, you know, had purchased a lot of tables for the original White House Correspondents' Dinner, they are being offered up the ability to purchase, not purchase, they're being given, far fewer tickets. So as it relates to the news organization that I work for, originally we had two tables, that's 20 seats. Now only four people will attend for my news organization. So it will be smaller in size. It's taking place at the Waldorf, which is the former Trump International Hotel, the former old post office. It will be on Friday night, and it will be a low-key affair compared to what normally takes place in late April at the Correspondents' Dinner every year.
0: One final question, John Decker. The reflection pool. Boy, that has been an ongoing issue. Now the fireworks are over. Obviously, the continuation of the 250th anniversary continues. But where are we with the reflection pool in terms of its maintenance, its care, and more importantly, the people that it was suggested that Jeanine Pirro, U.S. attorney for the Capitol, is going to prosecute?
23: Well, she says that that case is proceeding as planned against one individual in particular. But, you know, I don't know what kind of case they have against him, whether there's any kind of surveillance video that they can use to show that this person was a bad actor, you know, that was up to no good in terms of what he says was an innocent putting his hand into the reflecting pool and seeing, you know, what kind of work was done there. But as it relates to, you know, visually seeing the reflecting pool and getting it to the place where, you know, I think the president wants it to be, I don't think we're there yet. You know, there's still work that's going on. The reflecting pool has been drained. That happened after the celebration for our 250th birthday. So So the work continues, and as you may recall, the original work for the reflecting pool cost approximately $15 million, and now the costs are rising as it relates to making these repairs, to making it the way the president wants it to be.
1: 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That can be found on the iHeartRadio app. Talk to you again Thursday, John. Thank you.
23: Thank you. Bye-bye.
1: Well, is coffee good for you? 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
21: I'm Bernie Butter with your WOR traffic. We've got issues on the east side. If you're traveling the FDR Drive in both directions, you are going to see some heavy delays. There is a crash on the northbound side by Grand Street with up to two lanes blocked. It's jammed back from the Brooklyn Bridge. And southbound, there are crews knocking out at least one lane, assisting with that crash. So that's going to be busy. Go with the west side instead. That's way better. The northbound side of the Whitestone Expressway and Northern Boulevard still have crash activity with the left lane knocked out. They finally cleared away that stall vehicle on the Garden State Parkway heading through Cranford. This is northbound by exit 136. Still seeing some slowdowns, though. GW Bridge is 30 minutes inbound upper, only 15 for the lower deck. The Lincoln and the Holland, 25 to 30 minutes. 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Our next traffic update's in 15 minutes. Now let's take a look at the WOR Weather Channel forecast.
3: Heavy rain and strong storms will impact the tri-state area today and tonight. There's a flood watch in effect through late tonight. Showers and storms will increase from this morning to the afternoon with heavy downpours, the high near 80. More heavy rain tonight with a low of 71. Then some breaks in the clouds tomorrow afternoon with a high of 84. And a sunny and cooler Thursday with a high in the upper 70s. Right now it's 73 at WOR. Meteorologist Jeff Marr. Here's Dario with today's top stories.
18: 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The city is preparing for some rough weather today. More deaths from Legionnaires' disease and more than 100 service members in Iran have been injured over the past 2 weeks. 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
40: The conversation continues. Curtis Sliwa and Larry Menti in the morning.
1: If you were able to see Natalie and Curtis and myself in the studio, you'd see we pound down a whole lot of coffee. And now the good news for us and for you, if you were in the same boat and you have a job or you just have a lifestyle where you drink a lot of coffee, the American Heart Association now says up to 5 8-ounce cups of coffee actually are good for you. If you drink that much coffee in a day, it has positive benefits. It's linked to lower risk of stroke, lower risk of heart failure, and lower risk of type 2 diabetes. That's the good news. By the way, that's completely different if you're pregnant. You have to be able to drink half of that. And they say black coffee is better without putting the cream and the sugar in it. But here's the bad news. If you drink more than five cups, 5 8-ounce cups. It's a heart hazard. It disrupts sleep, which can cause other problems. It causes mental strain, and it causes digestive distress. So as Curtis likes to say, the sweet spot is 5 cups a day. You're supposed to cut it off after that. How many do you think you drink?
0: More than 5. But I haven't been drinking a lot lately. When I first began to consummate our relationship, Larry, with the honey buns, I drank an inordinate number of coffees here. So I didn't measure them. But I know you, Natalie, you have some perception that I thought was so far out there.
2: I know.
0: I thought all your furniture was up and rearranged in the wrong rooms.
2: All right. So I heard this last year, and I've actually tried it, and it works. It's something that called a coffee nap. So I found it on the sleepfoundation.org website. It was medically, you know, reviewed. So basically what you do is you drink your cup of coffee and you immediately take your short nap, because they say a nap 15 to 20 minutes is all you need to regenerate, you know, rejuvenate yourself, because too long you get into REM sleep and you're more tired. So a nap lasting 15 to 20 minutes should give you just enough time for the caffeine to then kick in, wake you up, and you feel really alert.
1: It's just not, doesn't work for me. And I think most of the people out there have tried this. You have a cup of coffee, and then you realize, oh, no, I have to get to sleep. And then you can't get to sleep.
0: What about that great movie, Sleepless in Seattle, which per capita per person has more coffee shops than anywhere? So if you have caffeinated coffee, you're going to be sleepless in Seattle and everywhere else.
1: Absolutely.
0: Where did you find that moronic study, Natalie?
2: The sleepfoundation.org. No, the Sleep Foundation.
0: What was that, put out by Juan Valdez? Yes. Remember Juan Valdez used to do those coffee commercials?
2: The point is that right when you're ready to take your nap, you're tired, you drink the coffee, and it's going to take at least 15 to 20 minutes to kick in.
1: Horrible advice.
0: What a stonad.
1: Doesn't work. I've tried it. It does not work. Well, as a matter of fact, I lay there going, why was I such an idiot? Why did I drink this coffee? Why can't I get to sleep?
2: I've been doing it for a year now, and I like it.
0: You know, I wish they'd make up their mind. 1 year is a study. Coffee's not good for you. Then the next year, now it's 5 cups, 8 ounces. They keep us on a roller coaster.
1: It depends on what industry does this study. Let's get some talkbacks.
0: I want Juan Valdez. Where did Juan Valdez go?
3: I have to be honest with you. When these politicians, particularly the Democrats, put on fake accents, if I were the people that were being addressed, I would be highly insulted that they're trying to talk like me. It's really not a compliment. It's like mockery. Absolutely insane.
1: I agree with you. The people in the building are never going to be upset. They're the true believers. They're there to support that person. It doesn't matter what they do or what they say. It's the people that then see it on social media or on television or in the media that go, what? What is she doing? You're right. It can be insulting.
4: Regarding the TWA flight, let's not forget what the media did to Pierre Salinger when he questioned what happened. And I believe he even said that he saw something going from the land up in the air towards that flight before it burst out into flames. They made his reputation dirt, and he was never regarded by the media again.
0: Correct. And now the Judicial Watch has done a complete investigation. They have their documentary on YouTube. I suggest you all watch it. In fact, that's why Joe Bartlett is returning to us at 8:36, because he, like I, were on it and didn't believe it from day one.
1: Yeah, let's get to Daria Albinger with the 7:30 news. Daria.
5: Morning, guys. We are under a flood watch with strong to severe storms expected to move in this afternoon. Some areas could get nearly 2 inches of rain today. Tropical storm Bertha is bringing rain and wind to the Gulf Coast. It's about 110 miles south, southwest Panama City, Florida. It's heading to the northwest with winds of 50 miles per hour. The city council is going to hold a news conference this afternoon on the Legionnaires' disease outbreak. On the Upper East Side, there have been at least 4 deaths and 76 cases with some hospitalizations, but no new cases since July 15th. And tickets go on sale today for a new art museum in Southern California from the creator of Star Wars. The Lucas Museum of Narrative Art promises to explore storytelling through visual art, from prehistoric cave paintings to what people are watching on screens today. Co-founder George Lucas says he is deeply involved in the project. Next news, 8 o'clock, bulletins at once. I'm Daria Albinger on 710 WOR.
0: I can't wait. Andrew Giuliani coming up, taking a victory lap for World Cup that he was in charge of on the American side. I'm going to try to bring him back to his roots, American smash mouth football. Hey, Andrew, you went to St. Joe's in Montvale. You didn't play soccer. Meantime, oh, my God, with all this extreme weather now, threats of more flooding coming on the back of the flooding this past Saturday and the week before that. 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
6: I'm Bernie Butter with your WOR traffic. Heavy on the hutch. The bridge was open for boat traffic, so you do have delays both directions on the hutch heading towards the drawbridge and by Orchard Beach into exit 3. Meantime, the FDR Drive northbound, the left lane is blocked by Grand Street. This is a downpole. And on the southbound side at the Manhattan Bridge, two lanes are knocked out with a crash. That is slow back from Houston Street. Go with the west side. That is going to be way better for you. On the Van Wyck, northbound still have crash activity into exit 13. 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Reservations required. Our next traffic update's in 15 minutes. Now let's take a look at the WOR Weather Channel forecast.
7: A flood watch starts this morning and lasts through late tonight with strong storms and heavy downpours ahead of a front. The high today eventually hitting 80. Some more heavy rain tonight with a low of 71. Storms will start to taper off tomorrow morning, then clearing later in the day with a high of 84. And a sunny and cooler Thursday with a high near 79 degrees. Currently 73 degrees. WOR meteorologist Jeff Maher.
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13: I'm Emily Oster. I'm an economist and data expert.
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0: Well, let's bring in a man who has to be very proud today of a job well done. Andrew Giuliani is the executive director for the White House Task Force on the FIFA World Cup 2026. And Andrew, congratulations. Nothing but positive reviews, record-setting attendance, record-setting TV ratings, the money that was brought into the country, billions of dollars. But maybe, Andrew, the most important thing, and we all saw it on social media, are the amazing positive reviews of not just the World Cup, but of America. People saying, this isn't what I was told. It's not as bad as I would say. They go home now and they tell their families and friends how great this country is. So job well done.
1: Well, thank you. And, you know, really, it was amazing to see the world's love affair with the United States of America. And the beautiful thing was, this didn't happen in a vacuum. Obviously, we got to do this. We got to put on this World Cup over our 250th birthday. It's such a special moment. And I remember being a junior staffer back in 2018 in the White House, working on the bid, working to land this World Cup, and understanding that, hey, we wouldn't just have the largest soccer tournament, largest sporting event in our country's history, but we'd have it over our 250th birthday, and what that actually meant, the venues, what it could mean for the rest of the world. You know, even with that big vision, even the vision that President Trump had for this, I think it exceeded all expectations, went off incredibly well. I told our team on the White House task force yesterday, you know, Spain may have been named the World Cup champions, but even they let in the goal. And the White House task force, federal government, did not let in one goal this entire tournament. It really, really was an incredible, incredible month and a half.
2: Andrew.
3: Here it comes.
1: Wait a second. Everybody compliments except Curtis. I can't wait. I love you, brother. You know I love you.
2: Andrew, I remember when you were a junior at St. Joe's in Montvale, and you were playing our game, American Smash Mouth Football. I don't ever remember you playing soccer. What? When did this soccer fever engulf you?
1: Oh. No, you guys need to go, and I guess Curtis is not doing his research anymore. Curtis, I remember you doing a lot of research here before you do your hits, but I don't know what ended up happening. You got to go back a few short weeks ago when I was interviewed by Clay Travis and Buck Sexton. Now, unlike Curtis Sliwa, Buck Sexton likes to do his research, and what Buck Sexton dug back to was a seventh grade moment of Andrew Giuliani playing goaltender, when they used to call me the Great Wall of Giuliani at St. David's on the Upper West Side. So you got to talk to that side of it. Now, I will say, you know, I'm a big Giant fan. You know, I still end up, American football is my game over here. But Curtis, we cannot deny just the global reach of soccer. When you look at the Super Bowl, about 170 million people around the world watch the Super Bowl, 130 million or so from the United States, and about 40 million internationally. This World Cup final is projected to have drawn over 2 billion people. It really, really is absolutely amazing.
2: Can I extrapolate from this, Andrew Giuliani, that the president...
1: I would love it.
2: After your successful tour of bringing together this international community to our home, will say, well, the second most followed and watched sport in the world is cricket. So, Andrew, I want you to be in charge of a World Cricket Championship in America. Would you be up for that task, Andrew?
1: Well, I'll tell you, if you write me a recommendation letter to the President of the United States, Curtis, I don't see how I couldn't get that job, to be perfectly honest. Yeah.
0: You know, let's take the cricket out of that question. It's a great question, because you've had a huge success with this, an enormous success, an unprecedented success, no matter what Curtis says. So what is next for you? Have you thought about it yet?
1: You know, I guess you got to ask my wife, right? My wife said, we got to go find a beach and get a drink and we'll talk about it. But, you know, look, I think more than anything, and I spoke with the president about this on Saturday here in terms of what it looks like. I'm going to work my hardest to make sure that we can keep the house this midterm cycle here and see what happens after the midterms. You know, there's always a lot of shuffling around for positions there. But for me, very, very happy to have landed this mega event over here. Time to just kind of finish up what we're doing. And really, here's the thing that's so amazing. And it's funny what Curtis said, but it really is true. This is really a golden age, not just of America, but a golden age of sports.

0: sports in America, with the Olympics coming up in 2028, potentially a Women's World Cup in 2031, the Winter Games coming up in 2034. I do think that cricket is actually one of those things on the radar. I think rugby is another one of those things on the radar, which gets great global reach. So we really have this incredible run, and I have to tell you, in talking to FIFA about this and looking at the economic numbers here for the United States, we originally were projecting about a $30 billion cash injection. That number per Bank of America actually looks like it's closer to $50 billion, not to mention the legacy items. Speaking of Bob Kraft a few days ago, and he and the Patriot organization are already talking about going to Scotland for an NFL regular season game and vice versa, having Scottish teams come over to New England and play. You're going to continue to see more and more and more of that. So we really, really are in this golden age of sport in America.
1: And all that's great. Just a clarification, though. You said potentially getting to 2031 Women's World Cup. I thought that had been confirmed.
0: So it had been told to the President of the United States. I was in the Oval Office when Gianni Infantino told them, we are going to give it to you. I think the only thing that probably stands in the way at this point right now is just clarifying and codifying that it doesn't violate the policy of the United States of America, in that only women can play in women's sports. If that gets codified, then I think we would be absolutely happy to welcome the Women's World Cup in 2031. I can tell you, as the father of a daughter, Curtis knows my Grace very well. It would be an incredible honor to be able to land this for the country moving forward.
2: Now, Andrew, you know me. I like to roam the city in the wee hours in the morning. I'm nocturnal. So I came to Times Square this morning on the way up to our iHeart studios here at WOR 710. And some of these Argentine fans don't seem to want to go back.
3: No.
2: And they're telling me they want to know where they can score a shot of leg and they can get some weed to smoke. So your job is not finished. You need to really contact your friend, DHS Chairman Mullen, and start issuing retainers because they're only here on tourist visas. And would you get them the hell out of here because I want my city back?
0: Oh, Curtis, you know, I love you, baby. You are the best. I will say, here's the beautiful thing over here. And look, while I'm not going to talk about the nocturnal things that happen at Times Square at 3 a.m., 4 a.m., and all that stuff, I guess we can all say, well, the city was great in the 90s when maybe some of those illicit things did not happen overnight in Times Square in New York. It is one of the great things. One of the things that we did was get, I mean, and the numbers are really staggering. B1, B2 wait times for Argentina for visitors' visas went down from 300 days to less than a week by the time we kicked off the tournament. That's why we were able to get so many people here. For Brazil, it was 700 days for a B1, B2 visa appointment. We got it down to less than a month. For the 19 ESTA countries that qualified for the World Cup, think Germany, think Spain, who won it, obviously the UK, Scotland, etc. The 19 ESTA countries that qualified, in the first half of this fiscal year, we processed over 5 million ESTA applications. That was the back office work that happened to create the magic this summer that really, really was incredible. And Curtis, I will tell you, I know my good friend Secretary Mullen very well. If anybody stays past 90 days, something tells me he's going to be working.
2: Come home, Andrew. Training camp, Giants, Jets, Star. Come home to American Smash Mouth football. Give this up, Andrew. Give this obsession with soccer up.
0: Let's go, Big Blue. I love what we're seeing with Jackson Dart. And that, you know, our incredible new coach is going to be absolutely awesome. Curtis, you are going to have to go and give me a re-tutorial, though, because I might start saying pitch and I might start saying nil and all that stuff. I got to remember, it's football field. It's a game. It's not a match. And it's not nil-nil. It's 0-0.
3: Right. And it's not a uniform. It's a kit.
0: Well said.
1: Well, thanks so much and congratulations. It's going to be fascinating to see what you do next. Andrew Giuliani is the executive director for the White House Task Force. Are you still in that position or is that position gone now?
0: No, it's, you know, it still exists. We're doing our final action reports, but in a few weeks, we'll hand this over to the Olympic Task Force and see kind of the incredible progress that we have made. So it's been really, really an honor to be able to work for this present, to be able to work on this project, and to be able to spread the word to great people like yourselves and Curtis as well.
1: Okay, and Curtis as well.
2: Oof,
1: I'll say it with confidence then. Andrew Giuliani, Executive Director for the White House Task Force on the FIFA World Cup 2026. Again, congratulations.
2: Are those spam texts and scam emails flooding your phone? 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
4: I'm Bernie Biter with your WOR traffic. On the hutch, you're still seeing some slowdowns as you travel in towards Orchard Beach. There was an earlier opening of the drawbridge, so there was a complete traffic hold there. Meantime, making the trip along the George Washington Bridge inbound upper level approach, 35 minutes there, 20 for the lower. The Lincoln's going to be 25, and the Holland anywhere from 25 to 35 minutes. Southbound FDR Drive, very busy into the Manhattan Bridge. There's a crash along the left side. 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Our next traffic update's in 15 minutes. Now let's take a look at the WOR Weather Channel forecast.
5: Heavy rain and strong storms will impact the tri-state area today and tonight. There's a flood watch in effect through late tonight. Showers and storms will increase from this morning to the afternoon with heavy downpours. The high near 80. More heavy rain tonight with a low of 71. Then some breaks in the clouds tomorrow afternoon with a high of 84. And a sunny and cooler Thursday with a high in the upper 70s. Right now, it's 73 at WR meteorologist Jeff Marr. Here's Dario with today's top stories.
6: Good morning, Jeff. The city preparing for some strong storms today. A tropical storm, Bertha, has formed off the Gulf Coast, and an arrest in that incident outside a federal building in Manhattan. Those stories and more coming up on 710 WOR.
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1: Well, a former U.S. Army soldier, 43 years old, showed up at 26 Federal Plaza, where ICE is, by the way, because he was carrying some anti-ICE messages on him. And he showed up there pretty well armed. He had two axes. He had a machete. He had two soft pellet rifles. He had soft pellet guns. He had three fixed blade knives. He also had a container of gasoline and some incendiary devices, really just fireworks. And he showed up there and poured the gasoline on the steps in front of the federal building. He didn't dare go inside and lit it on fire. He was quickly taken out. His name is Andrew Arabaka. Who is he?
18: He is an anti-American, anti-government extremist. We know that from what he said. We know that from what he has said post-arrest. And we know that from what his actions that he tried to take today.
1: That's James Barnicle. He is the assistant director of the FBI locally. It is a strange situation because he really never attacked anyone. He just had defensive weapons, it seems like. He shot at a couple of people, but with the soft pellet guns. And he set the fire. They quickly took him out because he just went to a place that is filled with federal agents. And listen, you know more about this stuff than I do, Curtis, but it seems to me that this guy obviously is mentally disturbed, but he showed up on a suicide mission, that he thought he would be taken out when he does this. Because what else would he think? He never even tried to enter. He almost set the fire to get attention.
2: He was very fortunate that he did not get shot and maybe killed, because he certainly did everything leading up to that. We've seen the video. That might have caused anybody in that building who's involved with the federal government or security to remove their revolver and maybe shoot him. They obviously were able to restrain him. I'm sure they took him for a psychiatric observation. But what we know of him is interesting. He came out of the Poughkeepsie area, mid-Hudson, joined the United States Army, as you had mentioned, and fixed Patriot missiles. Like from 2001 to 2005. So have to have a good skill level in order to do that. Patriot missiles. We just heard the president talking about how he's going to let Zelensky in Ukraine make his own Patriot missiles. He's not going to have to depend on the United States. So you got to have some good technological skill. He was living in Harlem at the time. He was known to be walking around under normal circumstances, as he was at 8:20 yesterday morning. with a U.S. Army helmet and pulling a cart with a sign reading ICE off our streets. So he had this obsession. And then he went out and he ended up injuring, ironically, an asylum seeker who had to go to the federal facility there to continue the process of being able to stay here legally. But we have a lot of people, some who are politically motivated, who go out there. I call them lone wolves. He's going to end up doing a lot of time now. There's no doubt about it for this really crazy action. Could have caused an extraordinary amount of damage to people. Imagine if he had poured that gas as people were entering or entering that building, which is he. It was a whole blanket of fire that went up in the air, but it was at 8:20 in the morning. And I just say that, sure, you have heated rhetoric. It's going to fire up those people who, let's face it, are not necessarily in complete control of their emotional and thought processes.
1: Yeah, I was talking to, we were talking to John Decker a little while ago, and I brought this up, that Tom Homan came out and spoke to the media, and it was interesting. He didn't take a question. He just talked about what happened, and he got all teared up. He got extremely emotional and said, this rhetoric has to stop. These are men and women who are doing their job and they're helping to protect America. And these are federal agents you're talking about. These are men and women that go home to their families every night, God willing. And they're already in enough danger, so please stop the rhetoric. He got teared up and he said, he left and he said, this is disgusting, and walked away. And I think everybody listening now probably agrees with him.
2: That's why I like the way Tom Homan handles these things. No slight to Secretary of Homeland Security Mueller, and I think he's done an outstanding job having replaced the dog killer, Gnome. Oh, God, thank God we're rid of her. But the way he handles that, he can phase a certain image. Now, up next, it wouldn't matter what the hell Tom Homan would say or even what the president did say about Zohran Mamdani, the mayor of the city of New York, who insisted that if his adversary, Bibi Netanyahu, the prime minister of Israel, would have come to the United States, and he's expected in early September when all the foreign leaders come for the annual General Assembly pilgrimage that usually lasts a week or more, that he is going to seek his arrest, even though almost everyone has said, hey, Zohran, you can't do it. But hey, when you talk to your own folks, you score props. Everyone else says, you're out of your mind. You can't do it. We'll delve into that up next. But first, the news at 8 o'clock.
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21: It's 74 degrees at 8 o'clock. Good morning, I'm Daria Albinger. Make sure you grab the umbrella before you leave this morning. We're under a flood watch with strong to severe storms expected later today, and some places could get up to 2 inches by this evening. A member of the Army National Guard is under arrest in connection with an explosion outside a federal building in Manhattan.
22: The FBI detained 43-year-old Andrew Arabaca, who's accused of using fireworks and gasoline to start a fire outside the controversial immigration detention center in Lower Manhattan. He was allegedly armed with two axes, a machete, three knives, and other fireworks, along with a sign calling to get ICE off our streets. Arabaca is a 2008 SUNY New Paltz graduate who served in the U.S. Army from 2001 to 2004. And the National Guard until 2005. With no criminal record, his social media indicates he works for Hudson River Community Health. Natalie Migliori, WOR News.
21: President Trump will be at Dover Air Force Base today for the dignified transfer of the bodies of two U.S. service members who were killed in Iranian attacks in Jordan over the weekend. The attack left another U.S. service member missing. An arrest in the fire on a charter bus that was set in the hours after the Knicks won the NBA title.
23: It's been more than a month since the Knicks won the title, but the NYPD has been working overtime. Monday, they arrested Jonathan Straws at his home in Brooklyn and charged the 30-year-old with setting a charter bus on fire around 2:45 a.m. after the title-clinching game. Police found footage of a man leaving the bus before flames broke out. They used other video to help ID Straws. Police arrested 63 people in the hours after the game NYPD says four people were shot or stabbed that night and that 10 police officers were attacked. Andrew Whitman, WOR News.
21: FIFA has launched a disciplinary probe following Sunday's post-game melee between Argentina and Spain at MetLife Stadium. We're told it focuses on two players from Argentina, and soccer's governing body says bans and fines are expected. WOR News Time, 8:02.
0: I'm Bernie Vider with your WOR traffic. A couple of serious crashes. Right now, 70 is closed in both directions in Toms River by Ridgeway Road. That's a bad accident. In Stony Point, the Palisades closed southbound, heading through Rockland County by exit 13 for 202. Another serious crash. It's about a 40-minute crawl. And in Ramsey, northbound Route 17, busy into Aramont Avenue. Two lanes blocked there with a collision. Again, about a 40-minute delay. 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Our next traffic update's in 15 minutes on 710 W.
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4: I'm meteorologist Jeff Marr with your WOR forecast from the Weather Channel. A flood watch will be in effect from this morning through late tonight. A front will bring in showers and storms today. There will be heavy downpours and the risk for a few severe thunderstorms later this afternoon with a high near 80. Some more strong storms and heavy downpours tonight with a low of 71. Rain will taper off towards the afternoon tomorrow with a high of 84, then clearing on Thursday with a high in the upper 70s. Currently 72 degrees at WOR.
21: The Yankees sink the Pirates 8-5 at the stadium. Series continues tonight in the Bronx. The Mets fell to the Brewers 8-3. The series will continue tonight in Milwaukee. And the guys of Auden ramping up. Giants training camp begins Thursday in West Virginia. The Jets go back to training camp on Monday. Next news, 8:30 bulletins at once. I'm Daria Albinger on 710 WOR.

0: Well, Zoran Mamdani, the mayor of New York City, is making national and international news because of a podcast he was on over the weekend. You'll remember during the campaign when he was running for mayor, he said he would have Benjamin Netanyahu, prime minister of Israel, arrested if he ever came to this country because there are charges for crimes against humanity that have been filed by The Hague. Now, we're not part of The Hague. And we don't have to obey any of their arrest warrants or orders. So the chances are he would never be arrested in this country. But Mamdani at the time said because of The Hague's arrest warrant that he would arrest him in New York City. And it turned out he never was able to with international and local laws. It just is not at all possible. But he keeps saying it. He was asked in a podcast over the weekend if he would still do that because Benjamin Netanyahu is going to be here in early September for a General Assembly meeting of the UN. He is scheduled to speak. And so Mamdani doubled down on it. He said, yes, we're looking into it. We're looking into the possibility of it. And of course, that made national news. And then he was asked again by the New York Press Corps.
1: When someone is charged with an international criminal court warrant, it's something that should be taken seriously, whether it's Benjamin Netanyahu or it's Vladimir Putin or whomever else. What I've also made clear is that my administration will follow all applicable local laws.
0: Well, Donald Trump has come out and said in no way, shape, or form is that going to happen in this country. Benjamin Netanyahu will not be arrested. Benjamin Netanyahu responded and said that Zoran Mamdani should care more about the problems he created in New York City over his policies and please leave international affairs and me alone. And Rabbi Steinmetz, who has a local huge congregation, agrees with you, Curtis. He says he's just doing this to gin up his base.
2: He's doing it purely for political theater. He's doing it because he's a demagogue. He knows that by demonizing Israel, he can rile up his base. And unfortunately, the side effect of that is that Jews in New York City feel the side effects of this anti-Zionist baiting.
0: You want to respond to the rabbi?
3: Well, I'm glad he said anti-Zionist because that's the language that Zoran Mamdani uses. Look, he has been very consistent, Zoran Mamdani. This is what I tell people. Oh, what do you think? I said, has he done what he said he would do or tried to do what he said? What are you, surprised? He won a Democratic primary against Andrew Cuomo, the former governor. When Andrew Cuomo was at 40% and Zoran Mamdani was at 1%, he made that up in 3 months and then beat him handily. And he ran on that issue. He said, I believe if I am lucky enough to become mayor, because obviously at that time he had to win the Democratic primary, which he did, I would tell my police commissioner to have him arrested if he set foot in New York City. Now, Cuomo, on the other hand, played the opposite. In which you had Alan Dershowitz said, I have Andrew Cuomo on our legal team to defend Bibi Netanyahu if it ever got to that point in The Hague or here in New York City. And Cuomo at that time, yeah, definitely. Later on, he said, nah, not so hot on that. So he won on that issue, believe it or not, amongst Jews who 30% voted for him and discarded that. And now we've seen the recent national poll amongst Jewish folks, so it's not just New York City, that more Jewish folks would support Zoran Mamdani, not for elective office, but support him over Bibi Netanyahu. Bibi Netanyahu's really been sort of in massive decline amongst Jews and Gentiles. In fact, they did a Piers Morgan show yesterday that should hit today, in which you had pro-BB and anti-BB folks on board. This particular issue never came up, but there was a panoply of other issues. So if you are to the left and you mention that you want to lock up BB, you want to send him to Devil's Island, you want to exile him in perpetuity, you're going to score points with your base.
0: I get it, but I'll tell you what, conservatives and Republicans are constantly attacked for, you've heard the quote a million times, throwing red meat to the base.
3: Yeah.
0: And really promising things they can never do. That's what this is. Now, he is getting criticized by the right. I mean, he's a star of Fox News right now. In all of the conservative publications, he is a star right now because they think going after the Democratic Socialists nationally is a winner for them. And it seems to be working, by the way, from the polls. And it seems to be working because a lot of Democrats and a lot of Democratic celebrities are now saying that the lunatic left wing, the radical left wing of the Democrats is why they're thinking about voting Republican. So it may help him here, but he also seems to help the Republican Party every time he says something like that.
3: Oh, there's no doubt. There's no doubt. But then again, let's go back to the map, the ethnic map, right? So he completely left off Little Italy. He left off what I call Little Dublin up in Woodlawn, right before you hit the border with Westchester. He left off other areas. Those areas did not vote for him. He purposefully left them off. That was like an F you to them. Again, playing to his constituency. This is what I would have suggested. For a long time, the Sudan and Mauritania, and they still may be involved, believed in slavery. And they would justify it through their Quranic law, predominantly Muslim country in Sudan and Mauritania. And they would have slaves. So my younger sister, Maria, who Natalie knows very well, was involved in that effort. She went over there, you know, trying to free slaves. Imagine, modern day, slaves, yeah. And so when the leader of Sudan came over for that annual assembly gathering at the permanent mission of the Sudan, I and three others got arrested because we were going to place them under citizen's arrest. Obviously, we'd never be able to place them under citizen's arrest, but we got arrested. So I believe, you know, he's saying all of this, and when BB arrives, there'll be a number of Jewish groups that are sympathetic to him on the left who will engage in civil disobedience. They will get a mass, because, you know, there are many of them. They'll get mass arrests. You know, he'll make his point. He'll continue to score points with his people. He doesn't really care about people who watch Fox News Channel or anybody who's of a conservative evaluation.
0: He should, because he is going to be a poster boy for the DSA across the country. That's why they don't do it for him. They don't do it for New York City. They do it for across the country. He is the scary man. They put him up there to say, this is what's going to happen to the country if you elect Democrats. And by the way, we never covered the DSA convention and what their platform is. We should spend some time talking about that another time, because it's scary.
3: But isn't it interesting that he and Trump have so much in common? Because the Democrats have Donald Trump as the boogeyman. You know, this is what's aggravated them to get him out to vote. And both of them operate under similar principles. With MAGA, you got to be MAGA for the president. Even if you've been a loyal Republican who's not MAGA, he'll choose MAGA over you. Likewise, we've seen with Zoran Mandami. He shook hands with moderate Democrats who endorsed him during the primary process against Andrew Cuomo. Espaillat was going to be in the Dominican parade. I'll see him on Sunday. You know, it's up in the Bronx. He shook his hand. It was a quid pro quo. Look, I'm bucking voting for Cuomo and supporting him. I'm taking a chance here, Zoran, supporting you. You know, you're not big in our community. Not many people know it. This is the primary. And he said, yeah, I'll endorse you. He went back on that. So basically with Zoran Mandami now, you're not DSA. I don't endorse you. So you have the poster child, I agree with you, for the Republicans is Zoran Mandami in New York City, DSA. And the poster child for the Democrats is Donald Trump. And obviously, hate drives the vote. We know that. Love, people don't come out if they love you.
0: No.
3: It's all anger. Hate. It's like we saw with Biden and Trump in 2020. You had both sides just hating each other. And it just drove out an unprecedented
0: vote. An old political adage that especially in the midterms, it's hate. It's usually for the person that's in office. But the DSA and Zoran Mamdani have handed the Republicans an issue. They have something else to fear. Fear and hate.
3: Yeah.
0: They say, be careful. This is what's coming. And a lot of people are buying into it because you hear it constantly. By the way, I had never heard that. That was a brilliant analysis. That was a brilliant analysis showing the two of them and that they're doing the same thing and they're being used the same way by parties.
3: Haven't I dealt with both of them?
0: Yeah, you have.
3: Not so much, Orhan. He's a new jack, but with Donald Trump, because as the Republican in 2021, I was a MAGA. The Republican candidate in 2025, I wasn't a MAGA. Obviously, the president ultimately endorsed Cuomo and not me. He said a vote for Slee was a vote for Mondami. Fine. But you can see that that's why they're attracted to one another.
0: Yeah, you've had to deal with both of them. I get that. This was a little deeper. This was a little deeper. You should write an editorial for the New York Times. That was really good.
3: Ooh, wait a second. That would be now I've written editorials for other publications. Maybe Substack. See, the New York Times may say, not quite our speed. But this might be good for a Substack.
0: But do it quick.
3: Yes.
0: Do it real quick, because somebody else is going to definitely steal that.
3: Now, up next, I want to praise the president. Because remember when I gave testimony in city council chambers against the continuation of the horse carriage industry, and I pointed out how they had dragged Thomas Jefferson's statue out of that in the summer of 2020, the summer of, chaos in the streets. Well, the president's done a really good thing. We're going to be in solidarity on this. Because your friend is also in the Rose Garden. You're going to like this. Plus, a chance to see John Mellencamp next.
4: I'm Bernie Vider with the WOR traffic in New Jersey over on 280 westbound. Vehicle fire activity into exit 4 for Eisenhower Parkway blocks at least one right lane. And in Ramsey, Bergen County, that is absolutely jammed. About a 45-minute crawl trying to travel Route 17 northbound past Aramont Avenue. Two lanes are closed. Serious accident there, but all lanes are subject to closure. And we still have this crash on the southbound FDR Drive into the Manhattan Bridge. That continues to block the left-hand lane. Inbounders on the Gowanus by 38th Street. There's a stall. The right lane is blocked, so that's heavy back from 7th Avenue. If you're coming into town at the Holland Tunnel, it's going to be 30 from the Turnpike, 40 from 1 and 9. Lincoln is 25 to 30. And the George Washington Bridge, 30 minutes inbound, upper 20 for the lower. Our next traffic update's in 15 minutes. Now let's take a look at the WOR Weather Channel forecast.
5: Strong storms and heavy downpours will develop today ahead of a front. There will be a flood watch through late tonight with a high close to 80. Showers and thunderstorms increase in coverage and intensity through the afternoon. Another round of heavy rain tonight with a low of 71. Rain tapers off towards tomorrow afternoon with a high of 84. Clearing and cooler Thursday with a high in the upper 70s. Currently 72 at WOR. I'm meteorologist Jeff Marr. Here's Dario at today's top stories.
6: Good morning, Jeff. The city is preparing for some rough weather today. More deaths from Legionnaires' disease and more than 100 service members in Iran have been injured over the past 2 weeks. Those stories and more coming up on 710 WOR.
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28: The conversation continues. Curtis Sliwa and Larry Menti in the morning.
3: Yeah, I was so happy to see what our President Donald Trump did in the Rose Garden. I was unaware of this. Maybe you were, Larry, because one of your heroes who sometimes you kiss and sometimes you slap down, Benjamin Franklin, is there. You've been great in explaining the impact he had before the revolution, during the revolution, and after the revolution, and in fact, in controlling all media. I had no idea about that. But the president ordered that there be a statue to Benjamin Franklin in the Rose Garden. That's great. One for Alexander Hamilton. That's great. In fact, if you go to Paterson, New Jersey, everything used to be named in honor of Alexander Hamilton because he's the founder of that city. The falls, the projects, the street. You'd ask somebody in the streets of Paterson, hey, Alexander Hamilton this, they'll say there's so many of them, you got to clarify to me. But now the president is righting the wrong of the New York City Council. Remember when I went in and I testified to end the barbaric horse carriage industry last week, I commented here and everywhere else that used to be you'd walk in there and there was this huge statue, the father of our democracy, man who wrote the Declaration of Independence, Thomas Jefferson, right there, right behind whoever was gaveling in the discussion and the vote. Most times it was the speaker, sometimes it'd be somebody else. And then they decided in the summer of George Floyd, drag it out. He's a slave owner. I don't want no Thomas Jefferson in here. And now they have this beautiful statue, really well done. I saw a picture of it. It's Thomas Jefferson sitting with a quill and a draft of the Declaration of Independence. And that's really, especially this 250th anniversary of ours, should be celebrating. These men who took, and I don't, again, we have to quantify this. When they signed that Declaration of Independence that Thomas Jefferson wrote, and the king became aware of it, he said, off with their heads, I want them hung. I want them all hung. So it was only one third of the people who supported the revolution in the colonies. There's two third of the people who would have been more than happy to go out and hang them from the nearest tree. And finally, he has a place where he'll be fully respected like all of our founding fathers should.
0: And that's perfect to put him with a quill and a piece of paper because that was his greatest contribution to America. That was it. He was a tremendous writer. And Franklin and Adams knew that. They knew it couldn't come from them. It had to come, first of all, from somebody from the South. And they knew he could write. But he never was the type of leader that Adams was or the leader that Franklin was. Adams was just a jerk. Nobody liked Adams because he was abrasive. Thomas Jefferson was quiet. Everybody kind of liked him. But he was an awful president. I mean, he does not, in my opinion, and I think a lot of historians, he is not up there at the pinnacle with some of the other founding fathers. But you're right. His greatest contribution was the writing of the Declaration of Independence.
3: When I was a kid, you would see his picture and FDR as really Thomas Jefferson, founder of the Democratic Party. Remember, it's almost been removed. You know, you'll see FDR, but they don't show Thomas Jefferson. Simply because of that. But how many of the founding fathers were slave owners?
0: No, I get that. He was pretty bad, though. But he also wrote the Embargo Act of 1807, which was horrible when he was big. He led the states seceding from the country. I mean, he wasn't a great president. But I'll tell you what, he still goes down in history as a tremendous contributor to the American Revolution. He was the author of the American Revolution. Here's some talkbacks.
1: I'm a Teamster trucker. And Mondami is what we call a CB Rambo. He's very tough on the airways, but when you get right in his face, he'll make every excuse why he couldn't do what he says he was going to do. He was going to kick your ass, but now he's got to let it go because he doesn't want to lose his job. He's a coward. He talks tough. He's a paper tiger.
3: I like that, TV Rambo.
0: Yeah.
3: That's a good representation of him. He definitely talks tough on air. But when you meet him in person, as the president has commented, wow, he's such a nice guy.
0: Same
3: he's
0: thing people say about Trump.
3: Right.
0: To your analogy he's, about them being alike, it's the same thing.
3: He's such a good listener. I'm telling you, they may be at odds, but they are just like each other, Trump and Zohran Mamdani. But right now, oh boy, let's give away some tickets, Crash.

0: 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Just be caller number 5 at 800-321-0710. 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
1: All right, guys. Good morning. Here we go again after a stormy weekend. A flood watch is in effect for much of the city, with a good portion of New Jersey as well. Some places could get up to 2 inches, which means flash flooding is possible. President Trump heads to Dover Air Force Base today for the dignified transfer of 2 U.S. service members who were killed in Iranian attacks in Jordan over the weekend. 19-year-old Isabella Gonzalez of Texas was killed Friday. 25-year-old Tyler Freeman of Hawaii died on Saturday. At least 4 deaths are now blamed on the Legionnaires outbreak on the Upper East Side. There are 76 cases. Some people are in the hospital, but no new cases since July 15th. A judge has paused the merger of Paramount and Warner Brothers Discovery for 2 weeks. Dozens of states have sued, along with the Writers Guild and a Paramount shareholder. They're claiming the merger could harm competition. Next news, 9 o'clock bulletins at once. I'm Daria Albinger on 710 WOR.
2: Well, we apologize if you were calling in on the contest. We're having a little problem with our phones. We'll try it again a little bit later. When we come back, well, we talked a lot about TWA Flight 800 that many people believe was taken out of the sky. It wasn't an accident that it crashed. Joe Bartlett has been all over this story for a long time, and we're going to bring him in. The former news director at WOR and fan favorite is up next. And our iHeartRadio Music Festival is back, featuring live performances by Benson Boone, the Goo Goo Dolls, Kenny Chesney, Lainey Wilson, Snoop Dogg, Weezer, and more. 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
3: I'm Bernie Ryder with the WOR traffic. Heading through Queens on the LIE eastbound. Real busy into Douglaston Parkway. Some accident activity there. And on the westbound side, you're going to slow up as well. The inbound Gowanus is jammed up to 38th Street. There's a stalled vehicle. The right lane is blocked. And you stay slow up to the BQE eastbound into Cadman Plaza. Last check of Route 17 northbound in Ramsey. We continue to have 2 right lanes blocked into Airmont Avenue. Serious accident. It's also going to be jammed up on 280 westbound with the crash. 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Now let's take a look at the WOR Weather Channel forecast.
4: Heavy downpours and severe thunderstorms will be possible ahead of a flood as we make our way through this Tuesday. There will be a flood watch through late tonight. Showers and storms will increase in coverage and intensity into the afternoon with a high near 80. More rain tonight, some of it heavy with a low of 71. Some breaks in the clouds by tomorrow afternoon with a high of 84, and then clearing Thursday with a high in the upper 70s. Currently 72 at WOR. I'm meteorologist Jeff Maher.
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18: Three staccato cries of Mayday and an eyewitness report of a mid-air explosion is about all that is known this morning of the British Columbia

0: that said they sent a missile up and hit it. Joe Bartlett has been covering this story for a long time. He is the former news director now, and we want to bring him in on this conversation. Joe, what do you think of the newest revelations and what they found with the documents, the federal documents?
1: Well, I think it's interesting. I don't think there's any definite connection, but in my opinion, there is no doubt that this was not a center fuel tank explosion. It absolutely was not. And the thing that struck me right away is that the initial investigation was done by the FBI. The FBI came in and took control of this investigation. This is a plane crash, and ordinarily, that is an investigation that's done by the National Transportation Safety Board. So you become suspicious right away, right away. And then the more you hear about it, the more you got to say they're covering something up. And how do you, I mean, I can go on for days, Larry, talking about this. I know Curtis is on my side here, but it's indisputable. There's hundreds and hundreds of people who testified seeing contrails going from the ground up toward the plane. There's a pilot who saw that missile go up and go right toward the plane and blow it up. That's what happened. Why they don't want to admit that, I don't know.
2: You remember, Joe, because you were covering it day after day. There was Governor Pataki at that time, Al D'Amato, the senator, and the head of the FBI from the New York division. 14 months, as you mentioned, of that FBI Joint Terrorism Task Force. They put the whole jet back together. It all fell into the ocean, almost piece by piece. And yet, they never satisfied all of us who just never accepted, as you said, that there was an explosion of the center wing fuel tank. And there was some spark to a short circuit, even though that had never, ever, ever been a problem on any other 747.
1: And they couldn't, they can't replicate it. They cannot replicate it because there's not enough voltage to create a spark in that center fuel tank.
0: Yeah, the fact that there are now documents that they have held for this long saying where Egypt claimed responsibility and they said they looked into it and couldn't verify it brings some new light to this and should launch a new investigation, I would think.
1: I would think. Curtis, you remember Jim Kallstrom. He was the head of the FBI at the time, right?
2: Yes.
1: Yeah. He initially, I think there's a quote of him saying that they do suspect terrorism. And then all of a sudden, he changed his tune. And he almost became like a hostage. Like he really didn't believe what he was saying, but he had to say it. For some reason, it's a clear case of this plane being shot out of the sky. Why cover it up? That's where I'm at now. Why did we cover this up? Was it Egypt? Was it a terror group? I don't know. And this is pre 9/11, so we didn't even have the whole security or the fear of terrorism that existed after 9/11.
0: Let me correct myself for one second. It's not the country of Egypt or the government of Egypt.
1: Yeah,
0: it was
1: right,
0: a militant organization based in Egypt that claimed responsibility.
2: Yeah, and that time, Larry and Joe Bartlett was the hotbed of the Muslim Brotherhood. Hotbed.
1: Yeah.
2: I mean, they were attempting basically to take over the country. But let me flip to another subject. You're down in South Carolina now. You've retired like so many others from our region. In fact, later on, Larry's going to talk about how much flight has been taking place outside of this area. But as you play your bocce games, I'm sure you come across a lot of veterans because South Carolina, per person, per capita, has more veterans who live there, men and women who have served, men and women who have retired there. What's the general feeling in your state now about this war in Iran?
1: Well, I think, you know, from what I hear, we're stuck. It's a war of choice. I think it was an unwise choice, and we know whose choice it was. I guess the question is, how do you get out of it? And you want to be patriotic. You want to support your country. But, it's a mistake. And I guess the question is, how do you get out of it?
0: Yeah, that's a tremendous question. I would imagine that you have a lot of friends that are New Yorkers down there, because I just looked at all of the migration figures for the last

0: few years, and South Carolina is the number three location for New Yorkers, from people from Massachusetts, from New Jersey, and even California coming to South Carolina. So are there a lot of transplants living down there with you?
1: Absolutely. Everybody, the first question you ask somebody is, where are you from? Really? I haven't. Well, you know, this is kind of a resort community, so there's a lot of visitors. But almost everybody that I've encountered is from somewhere else.
2: Now, Joe Bartlett, in places like where you've settled, a lot of folks think that Olive Garden is an Italian restaurant.
1: No.
2: Olive Garden has this unique policy they've just imposed. We don't do it when it comes to voting. You got to show a government ID with a photo on it. But if you want to take advantage of all the pasta you can eat, I'm sure with the free replenishment of the breadsticks, you now have to have one of their own ID cards with your photo on it, so you don't just lend it to other family members and friends.
1: Hey, you got to control costs, Curtis, one way or the other, I guess. But I will say, where I live, there are no Olive Gardens. We do live relatively close to a Buc-ee's, though. Have you ever had the
3: opportunity of Buc-ee's? I'm so jealous. I've been wanting to try a Buc-ee's.
0: What is Buc-ee's?
3: Oh, my gosh. It's the thing these days.
1: It's a rest stop. It's a humongous rest stop. The claim to fame was that the guys who started it wanted to have clean bathrooms, promised you that the bathroom you're going to use is absolutely clean, and they are spick and span. But it's expanded to food, merchandise, clothing. People are buying. They stop at a Buc-ee's and they're shopping as if they went to Walmart.
3: Yeah, and they're buying merch. They're coming home with Buc-ee's shirts. I'm surprised you haven't heard yet, because you have a son who goes to school down south.
0: Yeah.
3: And every friend I know who has a kid who has a southern school, Buc-ee's is it.
0: Funny, because we've driven all around Elon in North Carolina, and I haven't seen a Buc-ee's. I haven't seen one yet. Now I'm going to be looking for them. Hey, is it all Lindsey Graham coverage down there all the time? And how do you feel about Darlene as possibly your next senator?
1: I don't know. I was not really a Lindsey Graham fan anymore. He kind of, you know, he warped like your buddy Trump. So I, you know, I'm kind of off him. Sad that he passed away. Kind of an interesting guy. But I don't know. I think it's going to be wide open. She's going to have to run again. She's not really political, too. As I looked into her background, she helped people with disabilities, which is, you know, great, but I don't know that qualifies her to be the senator.
2: Now, Kelly, let me take you back to Buc-ee's, because I'm always on a search for a clean bathroom. I can never find it at all those rest locations, restaurants. Do they actually deliver on that? I mean, come on, Joe Bartlett, tell the truth.
1: Absolutely. They are spick and span. They're cleaned almost continuously. And that's the promise. You stop at a Buc-ee's, the restroom will be clean. They are.
2: My God, franchise it up here, please. We so desperately need it. The turlets here are miserable.
0: Hey, Joe, I know you have a whole lot of fans listening. And so how are you doing? Are you happy? Do you miss the game at all? Would you like to get back in it sometime?
1: I enjoy these little conversations we have. What I don't miss is having to get up at 3 o'clock in the morning and doing this day after day after day. Because right now I live in a beautiful place. The weather's almost always nice. And when I wake up, the whole day is mine. I don't owe a thing to anybody else.
3: Oh, I'm so jealous.
0: That's wonderful. And the bocce ball game's going well?
1: Yeah, bocce, this is in between seasons. It's I'm working on my golf game right now.
2: Well, do appreciate it, Joe. You're welcome anytime. You're the iconic figure here at WOR.
1: All right, take care, guys.
0: Thanks a lot, Joe.
2: Up next, Natalie Migliori. She's coming up from the streets to talk about robo-taxis. You know my opinion on that.
4: I'm Bernie Butter with your WOR traffic. If you are headed to any of the area airports, you definitely want to give yourself plenty of extra time and check ahead with your carrier because there are currently ground stops at all three of the large area airports. Keep that in mind this morning. The GW Bridge is going to be about 15 to 20 minutes in for either level. At the Lincoln Tunnel, you're about 20, and the Holland is running 25 to 30. Vehicle fire activity, 280 westbound by exit 4, continues to block the right-hand lane, and you're really slow on Route 17 northbound by Aramont Avenue in Ramsey with a collision. 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Our next traffic updates in 15 minutes. Now let's take a look at the WOR Weather Channel forecast.
5: Strong storms and heavy downpours will develop today ahead of a front. There will be a flood watch through late tonight with a high close to 80 as showers and thunderstorms increase in coverage and intensity through the afternoon. Another round of heavy rain tonight with a low of 71. Rain tapers off towards tomorrow afternoon with a high of 84. Clearing and cooler Thursday with a high in the upper 70s. Currently 72 at WOR. I'm meteorologist Jeff Marr. Here's Dario with today's top stories.
6: Good morning, Jeff. The city preparing for some strong storms today. A tropical storm, Bertha, has formed off the Gulf Coast, and an arrest in that incident outside a federal building in Manhattan. Those stories and more coming up on 710 WOR.
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0: You may remember when they tested those Waymo cars here for just a short period of time, but there's none here now, except one day they'll be coming for sure. So what are you looking at? You're looking at me funny for this.
15: Well, I saw one recently.
0: It just says here it's test. The test is over.
15: The test is over.
0: Those pilot permits expired. So it might have been recent, but they're not happening anymore.
15: But not anymore.
0: Not
15: Get
0: anymore.
15: Out of the way.
0: But the question is, Natalie Migliori, let me introduce you properly. Natalie Migliori and her Beat on the Street asks, when they come, are New Yorkers going to get inside a driverless car?
15: I'm sure everybody can sort of make their own assumption on that. Look, New York City is always on the move. So can a robo-taxi really account for all the obstacles that come with driving here? One study out of Hunter College suggests self-driving taxis made by Waymo may not be up to the challenge. So before statistics even come into play, would New Yorkers get into one?
22: Oh, no, I will not. Just the unreliability. We never know what can happen, what malfunctions can happen.
23: I'd rather trust a human than a robot, for now.
15: When would it change for you?
23: Test it first, let other people try it, and then in 20 years, I'll trust it. Kind of like a cell phone. In the beginning, when it came out, we didn't trust it. Now we do.
22: The technology, you know, we're going to destroy ourselves. Technology. Arnold Schwarzenegger was the government. He knew something when he wrote Terminator, because we had it right that way. He leaked some secrets.
15: He knew it was coming. Look, researchers say over the past 5 years, there have been 16 Uber and Lyft accidents that have resulted in serious injuries or deaths in New York City. That's compared to 3 accidents involving Waymos across the country. But there's a caveat there. The Uber and Lyft data looks at 120,000 driving miles. So they've driven 120,000 miles in this study. The data for Waymos only accounts for 4,000 miles. So that's, researchers argue, far fewer miles for these Waymos, these self-driving taxis. New Yorkers say there's nothing quite like driving in the city.
24: You know, I guess if you're driving on a highway, it's pretty easy. There's not a lot of sharp turns and abrupt stops. You know, a pedestrian can pop out of anywhere. So you gotta be like really aware when you drive in the city. I'm not sure if a robo car could do that.
22: A lot of traffic, a lot of people, a lot of motor vehicles, a lot of unpredictability.
23: They're getting too ambitious. They're not thinking clearly. They're not really thinking about what we need. Access.
15: Now, overall, Waymo robo taxis are involved in 67% fewer crashes than for hire cars in the city. But remember, there's a discrepancy. There's that 114,000 more miles that have been driven by New York City for hire vehicles. The study finds these robo-taxis could also lead to more congestion in the city if they can't find a spot or circle blocks without passengers because they're going to be moving at certain speeds. However, New York Governor Kathy Hochul seems to have rescinded her support for expanding self-driving taxis throughout the state. Remember, there was this big push for them. She was going to bring them out of the outer boroughs and even expand them throughout the state. Some say good call for the economy.
23: There's enough people here. Use people. Just use people. Give us the job. Stop giving it to a robot. It's weird. It's giving. You're trying to eliminate us. It's giving weird. Give it to the people. Let us do it so we can have an income.
1: We're here to serve a purpose, and by having electronics do it for us, what's the sense of us? Where do we go from here?
2: I see one or two, but I don't see too many. But the minute I see too many, now I'm going to worry because they might take over the business, you know?
15: A cabbie.
3: Remember, I was in Palo Alto when I lectured at Stanford against the evils of Waymo and artificial intelligence. I was 2 miles away from the campus.
15: Yeah.
3: And there were only Waymos. There were no driver cars. So I walked it rather than take a Waymo.
15: You did?
3: Yes.
15: But that's, how long did it take you to walk?
3: 2 hours.
15: Right. Because it's not, you're not walking city miles. You're literally walking...
3: Oh, forever, and it's gorgeous out there, Palo Alto. But I'm telling you, Waymos were everywhere. Remember when I came back and I told y'all I would not step into a Waymo? In fact, I felt like jumping in front of a Waymo and see if it would actually stop.
15: You know, you should have tried at least taking off your beret and just like thrown it and seen if it sensed it instead of your whole body. But anyway, I was just surprised this morning walking in Midtown that I didn't find one person who said, oh, I've been in one. Sometimes you get the mix, but we really got a lot of New Yorkers this morning saying, absolutely not, haven't been in one, not trying to get in one.
4: Oh, okay. I'm sure Curtis is happy that it was mostly New Yorkers talked to today.
15: Oh, yeah.
4: New Yorkers, Curtis.
15: Just like you, they're following you.
3: California, they love Waymo.
0: But the taxis here are such a part of the fabric of the community. You know, it makes it New York.
15: Exactly.
3: Oh, Natalie Migliori, we'll be with you same time, same place tomorrow. You'll be in the streets and bring it back up in the suites. But up next, everyone's hunkering down. The storms are coming. And most American voters have a favorable view of AI. What? 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
25: It's 76 degrees at 9 o'clock. Good morning. I'm Daria Albinger. Don't forget the umbrella today. We could have some severe storms later on, and the rain may just be one of the problems.
26: It was only just this past weekend that flash flooding trapped drivers on streets in Queens and trapped some in their homes in low-lying areas, and we could be dealing with that again today. Forecasters say flash flooding is possible with 1 to 2 inches of rain coming in a short time span and even higher isolated total amounts as intense storms roll through today and tonight. Strong wind gusts as well. Forecasters are not ruling out hail and tornadoes. I'm Scott Pringle, WOR News.
25: The president will be at Dover Air Force Base today for the dignified transfer of the bodies of two U.S. service members. Both were killed in Iranian attacks in Jordan over the weekend. The president slapping an additional 50% tariff on certain products from Canada.
27: The president now reigniting his trade war with one of America's largest trading partners. Now, the White House says these are meant as punishment in response to Canada's retaliatory tariffs on American products like cars and alcohol. A senior administration official saying this is meant to hold Canada accountable. So these tit-for-tat tariffs continue, but these new Trump tariffs won't go into effect for another 30 days.
25: That's ABC's Mary Bruce at the White House. Police on the Jersey Shore are looking into a boat crash that left two young children dead.
28: Authorities say a 9-year-old girl and 7-year-old boy were thrown from the boat after it collided with a large channel marker post in the waters of Barnegat Bay around 9 p.m. on Sunday night. The two were rushed to the hospital where they were later pronounced dead. NJ.com reports the children were riding in the boat with their grandparents. Officials say all the lights on the channel marker were working and on at the time of the crash. Lizzie Radabali, WOR News.
25: A judge's ruling has put the Paramount Warner Brothers Discovery merger on hold for 2 weeks. A dozen states, as well as the Writers Guild and a shareholder from Paramount, are suing to stop the deal. They say it could harm competition. WOR News Time, 9:02.
6: I'm Bernie Vitti with your WOR traffic. You definitely want to check with your carrier today if you are flying. There's currently a ground stop at all three of the area airports, and we've got extensive delays. Now, on the LIE westbound into Maurice Avenue, it's a crash. There's a couple of lanes blocked, multiple vehicles involved, including one truck. On 280 westbound into exit 4, there's a vehicle fire along the right side of the roadway, and two overturned vehicles blocking the Palisades southbound into exit 13. All lanes completely shut. 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
9: I'm meteorologist Jeff Marr with your WOR forecast from the Weather Channel. A flood watch is in effect through late tonight. There will be showers and storms today. Rain will get heavy through the afternoon, and there will also be the risk for a few severe thunderstorms with a high near 80. Some more heavy downpours tonight with a low of 71. Rain will taper off towards the afternoon on Wednesday with a high of 84, and then clearing and cooler by Thursday with a high in the upper 70s. Right now it's 73 at WOR.
25: The Yankees beat the Pirates 8-5 at the stadium. Series continues tonight in the Bronx. The Mets fell to the Brewers 8-3. The series continues tonight in Milwaukee. And as soccer leaves New York City, much to Curtis's pleasure, fall is not far off, and the other kind of football is on the horizon. Giants training camp begins Thursday in West Virginia, and the Jets go back to training camp on Monday. Next news, 9:30 bulletins at once. I'm Daria Albinger on 710 WOR.
10: 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Curtis Sliwa and Larry Menti in the morning
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0: Well, it's coming and it's getting close. A storm system on the way, a powerful storm system with drenching rain and thunderstorms. Let's get the latest from Jeff Marr, 710 WOR Weather Channel meteorologist. Jeff, I'm sure you're looking at the radar maps. When are we expecting this in the New York City area? It seems like it already hit parts of New Jersey.
12: Yeah, Northwest Jersey is already under a flash flood warning for southwestern Sussex County and northern Warren County. That's until 1 o'clock this afternoon, already picking up about a half inch to an inch of rainfall in those areas, and we'll have more to contend with into the afternoon. It's going to overspread the city as we head towards around midday, around noon, and then it only pick up in intensity through the afternoon. Not only will we have to worry about heavy rain with that flood watch in effect, but these storms also may turn severe and produce some damaging wind gusts, possibly even some hail, maybe in a slight risk for a tornado. So active weather certainly for your way back home later today and into the evening hours.
3: Now, Jeff, what is causing this? We're getting these heat spells with massive humidity, sometimes feeling like it's 100, usually lasts 72 hours, and then boom, the extreme weather comes in, the flash flooding, sometimes almost like on Saturday, this past Saturday, 3 inches within 1 hour. And yet it's repeating itself, this syndrome, over and over. What causes it?
12: Yeah, we've got two fronts that will be moving through today. The first one is going to be a warm front, and that's going to be followed by a cold front. So anytime you get fronts moving into some warm and moist air, the end result will be thunderstorms. And like we had last weekend, a lot of energy to work with. So a lot of up drafts involved with these stronger thunderstorms. That's where you get the heavy downpours and also the potential for some damaging wind gusts and hail. So yeah, a lot of activity again coming up for us today. We're not done. We'll have more rain tonight and early tomorrow, but then improvements tomorrow afternoon. And then a stretch of dry weather and comfortable temperatures starting tomorrow afternoon and continuing right on through our weekend.
0: Jeff, these days everybody can get radar on their phone, and Natalie was just showing me the radar of this system. It doesn't seem in this system like it's just these pop-up thunderstorms. It seems like a full line of red with lightning in it that is hitting New Jersey on the west. Is it going to continue that way? And when it hits, we can expect these thunderstorms. Before, we were saying it's possible. It seems like it's more certain now.
12: Oh, yeah, definitely. We are seeing the heavy rainfall, as we mentioned. It's even heading up to portions of the upstate as well. So if you're traveling north or west, you're going to run into some heavy rainfall here over the next couple of hours, and then closer to the city and obviously portions of Long Island. And as you get up into Connecticut as well, it's going to be active this afternoon and into the evening hours. So several rounds of showers and storms. Not only this first one that comes in as we wrap up the morning and start off the afternoon, we'll have more later today. And I think the biggest window for severe weather, probably from about 2 or 3 o'clock this afternoon until 8 o'clock this evening. And the flood watch continues through late tonight, so heavy rain moving in today, sticking around to the evening before it tapers off in intensity overnight into Wednesday morning.
3: Now, I want you to be Karnak the Magnificent for a second and peer into the future. We're in the storm and the hurricane season. Are we expecting to be in the eye of any of these storms or hurricanes? You know, the prediction markets probably already have that up.
12: Yeah, you know, we are in a strong El Nino pattern. Usually, when that happens, you have a lot of wind shear. So that upper level strong winds kind of inhibit the formation of a lot of tropical systems, but we're already seeing that we have one right now. We've got Tropical Storm Bertha in the northern part of the Gulf. That's going to drift towards New Orleans as we head from tomorrow into portions of Thursday morning. It just produced some gusty winds. Not a huge event for them. There may be some minor coastal flooding and some gusty winds, but we're not talking like anything strong, like a Katrina-type situation by any means. So they're going to be dealing with that. But yeah, I wouldn't put it, you know, it's not really the number of storms. It's the ones that get strong. How many of those are you dealing with and where they hit? Obviously, that's the problem. So we are not done by any stretch as far as the tropical season. We have to get through the peak of it late August into September, and then as we head into parts of October.
0: All right, Jeff, thanks so much. Jeff Marr, 710 Weather Channel meteorologist. We're bracing for the worst of it. Hopefully, it'll go by fast. Thanks a lot, Jeff.
3: Yeah, now, speaking just from New York City, we've got all these catch basins. I can't say it enough. When I pass a catch basin, which is the old sewer on the corner, I look down to see if there's liquid, how far down you can go. And in many of these catch basins, you can almost put your hand down and touch the accumulated debris, which means the moment there's even more than an inch in an hour, that catch basin is not going to be able to consume all that overflow. No, so it's going to be backed up on that corner and then other corners. And then in the subways, likewise, you have these catch basins. When you look over and you can actually see into the tracks, you see the catch basins, and there's all kinds of garbage that's accumulated into them, and they're not being cleaned on a regular basis. So you notice it's almost a guarantee the catch basins are going to keel over with excess water and garbage that's been left in the street, and likewise in the subways. And they never do anything. I haven't seen anything done by either de Blasio, Adams, and now with Zohan Mamdani. These are the basics of why you have a mayor. You know, the party is over. You know, Nick mania, Swift mania, World Cup mania. Let's get back to the basics and clean these freaking catch basins out.
0: Yeah, there's another problem as well. And that what you talked about is extremely important. But remember this, we just had some heavy rain. We had flooding rain. The ground is saturated right now. So it's going to flood and it's going to accumulate much faster because there's already a lot of water in the ground. So just be very careful. If you can leave work early or work from home, today's probably a good day to do it. But be careful driving. And if you see an accumulation of water on the road, please don't drive through it. That's how so many people got in trouble just a couple of days ago. So just just be really careful, especially when you're driving out there.
3: Now, you notice when they build new developments now, a brand new development, let's say subdivide an area, you know, for housing, they don't have any telephone poles up. Everything is put underground. But it's got to be brand new, the development. And yet, time and time again, look at what happened in Natalie over the weekend. The tree comes over, knocks into the electric pole, down goes the electricity, people are out. It's over and over, and they always say it costs too much money to have to start taking the old lines and put them underground. Well, if you don't stop doing this now, with the dramatically increased heat in the atmosphere, which extends the amount of time where we can have this extreme weather, it's well beyond what normally used to take place, we're going to have this over and over. So you have blackouts, brownouts, spoiled food. Then all of a sudden you have all kinds of problems that accompany that. Why not just make that an initial investment and bury these electric lines underground once and for all?
0: That's a great idea. You know the way municipalities work, however, they don't want to spend that money now because everybody's tight on money these days. Remember when we had all of those graduation speakers getting booed over AI?
3: Oh, yes.
0: And the feeling was, man, the young hate the idea of AI. But you're right. You pointed this out. There's a new poll out that shows most Americans are for AI or have a favorable view of it.
3: And that's because they use it like you do, Larry. But would they be in favor of an AI data filing center in their backyard?
0: No.
3: Which is necessary for AI to keep expanding in terms of its use.
0: I'm glad you brought that up because I get emails still about AI and I can't believe you're against AI. I'm not against AI. I don't believe you're against AI. By the way, if I was against AI, it wouldn't matter. It's still coming. It is a new advancement in human civilization. But that doesn't mean you have to put a huge AI data center in the middle of a community. That makes no sense. We have lots of land to put these things. So that's all I'm against, just to clear things up. And I'm sure you have a similar position.
3: Well, I don't need AI because when I come here to WOR, we have the savant, our board-operated crack, who has won contests about the wealth of information he has all over the country. So I just rely on Crash. I said, Crash, tell me, what's the information? You rely on Google and AI. I rely on Crash.
0: Yeah, we'll have to see who does better. When are you going to be on Jeopardy?
3: He should be.
0: No kidding.
3: He would win.
0: He'd be perfect on Jeopardy.
3: My God, he just had a vast resource of knowledge. And
0: let me get to this poll since we just mentioned it a second ago. Harris X says 56% of voters have a favorable view of AI. Now, you might think to yourself, oh, it's going to be close, only 56%. But 36% have an unfavorable view. So if this was an election, that's a landslide. Most people are for AI by a lot. 71% said they believed AI was the start of a new industrial revolution.
3: Yeah, well, guess what? They're putting that factory in your backyard with the nonstop noise. Anyway, guess what? Tomorrow it's on me. I'm still a little confused about this. The FDA has rescinded its callback of Taylor lettuce that Taco Bell uses that they claimed had caused the Montezuma's Revenge to spread into 34 states or not. But tomorrow, if I have to take my gondola out, I'm going to Taco Bell. I'm bringing Taco Bell in the morning.
15: Oh.
3: I'm taking Crash's order, your order, Natalie, your order, Larry, and mine with extra lettuce. Extra lettuce and extra lettuce on the side. And make sure it's Taylor-grown lettuce from Mexico. Come on. It's either one way or the other. They're confusing us every step of the way. Meantime, our iHeartRadio Music Festival is back featuring live performances by Benson Boone, the Goo Goo Dolls, Kenny Chesney, Lainey Wilson, Snoop Dogg, Weezer, and more. That's September 18th and 19th at the T-Mobile Arena in Las Vegas. 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
6: I'm Bernie Vetter with the WOR traffic. Still have this vehicle fire tying things up on the westbound side of 280 by exit 4. The right lane is blocked. That's been there for close to 2 hours now. And very heavy on the LIE in Queens, westbound by Maurice Avenue, exit 18. Only the far left lane is getting by. That is a multi-vehicle crash. Busy on the inbound Gowanus from 7th Avenue up to 38th Street. Stalled vehicle blocks the right lane. You're going to stay slow as you head up to the BQE eastbound up towards Atlantic Avenue. And over at the George Washington Bridge, not bad at all. 10 to 15 for either level. The Lincoln's about 20. Holland's 20 from the Turnpike, 40 from 1 and 9. And you've got delays if you're traveling the Tappan Zee Cuomo Bridge, 10 to 15 minutes there. Our next traffic update's in 15 minutes. Now let's take a look at the WOR Weather Channel forecast.
9: A front is going to bring in heavy downpours today and some strong thunderstorms. There will be a flood watch through late tonight as showers and storms increase in intensity through the afternoon. The high today near 80. More heavy rain and strong storms this evening with an overnight low of 71. The rain will taper off towards the afternoon tomorrow with a high of 84. Then clearing and cooler Thursday with a high of 79. Right now 73 at WRI meteorologist Jeff Marr. Here's Daria with today's top stories.
7: 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The city is preparing for some rough weather today. More deaths from Legionnaires' disease and more than 100 service members in Iran have been injured over the past 2 weeks. 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
3: I'm going to be Santa Claus tomorrow. I'm taking your orders right now, Crash, our board operator, Natalie, our producer, you, Larry, my co-host, because an injustice has been done here by our Food and Drug Administration. 1 minute, they implicated Taylor, which is a huge agri firm that grows lettuce for wholesalers and retailers throughout the United States, especially for Taco Bell, for its ingredients. Most of that lettuce is grown in Mexico and then shipped north. No doubt it's part of the North American Free Trade Association agreement. So we saw that all of a sudden people were getting what I call the Montezuma's revenge. What's the technical name of that, Larry, that exploding diarrhea? They have Cyclops disease, whatever name they've applied to it.
0: The germ or the bacteria is called Cyclospora.
3: And I remember I was saying, look, all you got to do is look at Taco Bell. They've had a history of all kinds of problems just in the last 10 years. Salmonella outbreak. They've had an E. coli outbreak. Traced to the vegetables that they use in their many food products. And this time, the FDA zoned in on Taylor, the provider of the lettuce that Taco Bell uses. And especially in this one county in Michigan where, like, my God, per capita, per person, they were hermetically sealed to their porcelain palace as a result. Then all of a sudden, they rescinded that and said, we were wrong. We apologize. Now all of a sudden, I'm getting the impression that they stand by their recall of the Taylor lettuce. You know, I mean, bushels full of the lettuce have been recalled out of supermarkets, from wholesalers, from those fast food emporiums that use lettuce, especially Taco Bell. So I'm taking a stand for Taco Bell. I've done this before, as Crash, our board operator, indicated at WABC when they were engulfed in one of their many controversies about the vegetables they use in their products, and I ate Taco Bell on air. Tomorrow I'm bringing in Taco Bell in the morning. Hopefully there's no flooding. I won't have to get a gondola in order to do it. So, Natalie, I'm taking your order. Crash, I'm taking your order. Larry, I'm taking your order, because I know you love Taco Bell, Larry. And don't tell me hold the lettuce. Because on my product,
15: really?
3: I'm getting extra lettuce, and I want lettuce on the side.
15: And I have to. Why don't you have my lettuce for me?
3: Okay. I'll basically eat your order. But at the end of the show, I'm going to take everybody's order, and I'm going to deliver. I know where the Taco Bell is. Not too far from here. They're not a 24-hour operation. So this is like having a slice of cold pizza in the morning. It's okay. Going to be cold.
0: So you're taking the orders at the end of the show?
3: At the end of the show, and then towards closing of the Taco Bell, I'll pick them up. I'll bring them here. I'll put them here so that I don't eat them on my way back to the apartment.
15: All right, well, thanks for that. I'm perusing the website right now.
0: Yeah, you can find stuff without lettuce.
8: Yeah, I know, and you can custom order everything. So
0: this
8: I can have
0: enchirito
8: it with-
0: looks good on their menu. Do you see the enchirito?
8: I'm looking at the Crunchwrap Supreme minus the lettuce.
3: America loves Taco Bell. In fact, at Taco Bell restaurants across the country, they've been telling their customers, some of whom are lined up around the block for the takeout, we won't put lettuce in the products.
0: Yeah, they actually stopped putting it on there for a while. It may be difficult to get it. Let's get some talkbacks.
10: I rode in a cab from JFK to Queens. It was a minivan. My family sat in the back and I sat in the front with the driver. He's been driving 27 years. It was the most fun experience I ever had in my life. I've never zipped around a busy city like that. Ever. Take care, guys.
8: See, he wants a cab driver. He doesn't want a robot.
0: Yeah, I think most people, if given the option, they want a cab driver.
11: Good morning, guys. I remember when the plane crash happened. I was a kid. I was watching TV on Channel 4 News. They had a news break. They said the accident happened. And they showed a picture of people at on a back porch, like somewhere in Long Island. And behind them, you saw the contrail going up into the sky. They only showed it during one commercial break. They never showed it after that, but I remember it absolutely happened. Thank you.
0: It seems like a lot of people think this was taken out by an Egyptian militant group. A lot of people.
3: Well, look, Joe Bartlett, Curtis Sliwa, a lot of our listeners, never resolved. And there is the documentary on air now. You go to YouTube and you can see all the updated information that should force the Trump administration to take a new look at this. In fact, let's give credit where credit is due to Judicial Watch, which did the deep dive and created this documentary.
0: That is great.
8: I'll tell you, I started WOR right after that happened. For years, Joe talked about it. For years.
0: It was great to get him. Let's get another talk back.
12: It's Curtis, Larry, it happens. It's technology. It's been happening since what, like the 30s and 40s when the TV came out? Hey, I don't need the idiot box in my house. I've got the radio right here. And then VHS to DVD. Who needs a DVD player? The internet? We don't need the internet. We can go to a library. Same thing with AI. It's technology. Accept it, adapt, and relax.
0: I hope you just did that to do that impression. I think you completely misunderstood what I said, and I think Curtis has the exact same position. We're not against AI. We know it's an advancement in human civilization. It's the AI centers in communities that we're against.
3: But Larry, now that he's taken us on the time machine, I want my 8-track back.
0: Oh,
3: I
0: God.
3: Want my 8-track back. Wasn't that great when you could just reach into the console? You had all your 8-track tapes there. I want my 8-track back.
0: And then when you had to pull it out and somehow the tape got wound up on the internal workings of it.
3: You got your scotch tape out and all of a sudden you sliced and you put it back together. It became an art to be able to do that.
0: You're the only person in the world that misses 8-tracks. Maybe Daria Albinger does. Daria Albinger's up now with the 9:30 news.
15: You know, when that stuff came out, I was just a kid. And I remember when we went to cassette tape, I learned that Scenes from an Italian Restaurant by Billy Joel is actually one song, not two songs, because it used to be on track 3 and track 4.
0: That's another problem with it. It interrupts right in the middle of the song.
15: And The Last Resort on the Eagles' The Long Run album, same thing. Track 1, track 3, track 4. So you learned that it was just one really, really long song that didn't fit on a track. So if you do one thing before you leave today, grab your umbrella. You're going to need it later on. The city and a good portion of New Jersey are under a flash flood watch with strong to severe storms expected this afternoon and tonight. And if you're flying, make sure that you check before you leave to make sure that yours isn't canceled or delayed, because we have ground stops at all 3 major airports. Iran's Revolutionary Guard claims its Air Force used cruise missiles to destroy Amazon's central data infrastructure in Bahrain. It also says U.S. air defense systems and radar were targeted. The city council will hold a news conference this afternoon on Legionnaires' disease, with a fourth death on the Upper East Side. There have been 76 cases, some hospitalizations, but no new cases since July 15th. Go on, have another cup of coffee, and another one, and another one, and another one, and another one
6: New study by the American Heart Association says drinking up to 5 cups a day is generally safe for most adults. It also finds regularly consuming it black can lower the risk of type 2 diabetes, heart disease, and heart failure. On Wall Street, we have the opening bell ringing as we speak, and so far so good for the markets. The Dow is up 201 points. The NASDAQ 210 on the plus side, and the S&P is up 38. Next news, 10 o'clock bulletins at once. I'm Daria Albinger on 710 WOR.
3: Up next, Larry will give us the latest stats of the migratory pattern out of our area, and especially New York. But meantime, it doesn't matter where you are. 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
7: I'm Bernie Vider with your WOR traffic. If you're heading to the area airports, you definitely want to check ahead. There is a ground stop for a while at all three of the big airports, and they've got extensive delays, which will definitely trickle down into the afternoon hours. Now, if you're heading for the GW Bridge, it's about 10 to 15, so much better there. At the Lincoln, you're about 10 to 15 as well. The Holland is running 25 to 30, and it's 15 minutes into Westchester County at the Tappan Zee Cuomo Bridge. 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Our next traffic update's in 15 minutes. Now let's take a look at the WOR Weather Channel forecast.
9: A front will result in heavy downpours and the potential for some severe thunderstorms as we make our way through this Tuesday. The high near 80, there'll be a flood watch through late tonight with some more heavy rain falling to the evening with strong storms as well, with a low dropping to 71. The rain exits tomorrow afternoon with a high of 84, then clearing Thursday and cooler with a high reaching the upper 70s. Right now it is 73 at WOR. I'm meteorologist Jeff Maher.
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0: ever popular former news director at WOR, Joe Bartlett, who is now living in South Carolina. And he said at one point, nobody seems to be from here. Everybody's moving here. The top question you ask to each other is, where are you from? And we know from statistics that a lot of the people there are from New York. You don't see this in real time. You only see it year after year after year. That's when it has an effect on the tax base, on jobs, everything, quality of life. People are leaving New York, and by the way, they're leaving other blue states to go to mostly red states. That's going to affect future elections as well. Here's Harry Enten from CNN talking specifically about where people are moving from, the states where the most people are leaving.
1: Look at this. California, Harris's home state. New York, where I'm coming from right now, of course. Illinois, New Jersey, and of course, the great Commonwealth of Massachusetts, which is a bastion of blue liberalism. These are the states that folks in the United States are moving away from and into the red states, which is propelling a red state boom.
0: We're talking about hundreds of thousands of people from every state. So where are they moving to?
1: Look at this. The biggest population growth this decade, all five of the states that Donald John Trump won in 2024. Texas, Florida, North Carolina, Georgia, and of course the great state of Arizona.
0: Listen to this. In the last 4 years, 446,000 people, almost 447,000 people, have left the state of New York. California has more, but because there's more people in California, we have a larger percentage. So we're number one on the list. California's second. They lost 530,000. That's a million people that left New York and California to go elsewhere. There's going to be a huge effect on this. What the counties where the most people have left over the last few years, number one is Los Angeles County, number two, Queens, number three, the Bronx. It is fascinating to me, Curtis, that Manhattan didn't make that list. I would think Manhattan was, but then it kind of makes sense because the people that live in Manhattan, many of them are very wealthy. And they
2: many
0: don't
2: of
0: have
2: them
0: to leave.
2: Have rent-controlled apartments.
0: Oh, yeah, so that's true. That's true.
2: Some million rent-controlled apartments. But let me put this in a little perspective here. If I'm listening now in those states that you mentioned, right, Florida, Texas, Georgia, North Carolina, and Arizona, especially Arizona, which is a purple state to begin with, you don't want these northerners or these blue state folks coming in because probably the majority of them are taking their politics with them, which would mean if you're a solid red state, you may become purple. And if you're Arizona, it may just be enough of a

0: population shift of the voters to turn it into a blue state.
1: Yeah, wouldn't that be of a kick in the pants, the fact that all of these people are leaving Democratic policies and high taxes and then taking their politics with them and continuing with that politics, not realizing they're going to these other states because they're Republican states with low taxes
0: exactly.
1: and better quality of life.
0: Now.
1: So they could ruin it with their politics.
0: Let me give you an example. The 70s were the worst time, absolutely worst time. Remember, our city was on the verge of bankruptcy in 1975. There were buildings that had burnt out, mostly in the Bronx, some in Brooklyn. And 800,000 people left New York City alone. So that was a drop from 7.9 million to 7.1 million. And it was described as white flight, middle class flight because of urban decay. They didn't necessarily go to the southern states. Some did, but many of them settled in states right around. They went to Connecticut, went to Westchester. They went up to the Mid-Hudson Valley. They went to New Jersey. They went to Pennsylvania. Now many more of them are just not even stopping along the way. They're just, get me south of the Mason-Dixon line. You go up into areas of New York State, whether it's Blakeman looking for votes or if it's Kathy Hochul hoping to get reelected, up near the Appalachians, there are ghost towns. I mean complete ghost towns where people have packed up, regardless of their political affiliation, and they have just fled. So we've been through this before. The question is, who replaces those that are leaving? Because if people are taking their wealth, their equity, their taxable income base, the property tax base with them, if you're replacing it with people who can't even rub two nickels together, then you're going to have to slash your budget drastically. Now, we had to do that starting when Ed Koch got elected. That's what caused me to form the Guardian Angels. He had to lay off transit cops. There were no transit cops on the trains at night, which obviously motivated me to start patrolling with Guardian Angels to fill the void.
1: Well, let me answer your question for a second, because you talked about it depends on who's leaving, and we have numbers for that. Between 2000, this is just out, from 2010 to 2022, we used to have in 2010, 12.7% of the people in New York City were millionaires. That's dropped to 8.7% and lost $11 billion in tax revenue over that time. That is the largest drop in millionaires in the country. So, yes, it does depend on who's leaving, and millionaires are leaving because of the taxes.
0: Well, if you don't adjust, don't expect the Trump administration to come to the rescue, because that ain't happening. New Jersey, New York, Connecticut. That certainly ain't happening. But up next, good news for those who believe in animal welfare, and especially for cat lovers. Remember, all cat lives matter. It used to be you'd kill a cat, you'd maim a cat, and you could hide behind the fact that there's a New York State law that says basically animals are property. To be done to them whatever you choose. Maybe there'll be a fine. Maybe you'll get a slap on the wrist. Well, there are three cases now, one that has already been litigated, one that is being heard today, and another one that'll gross you out, but it proves that if you're outside of the courts, if you're inside the courtrooms and you're pressuring the judges and DAs and the advocates, well, you can see animal abusers go to jail. Right now. Oh, my God, with the bad news of the weather conditions that we went through in the top of the hour, it seems like it's happening every other week. 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
2: I'm Bernie Butter with your WOR traffic. If you have airport plans today, you definitely want to check ahead with your carrier. There's a ground stop for a while, and because of that, we are seeing extensive delays. Now, into town at the Lincoln Tunnel, it's about 15 minutes outbound. Once you're on 495 by Kennedy Boulevard, there is a crash there causing some pretty heavy slowdowns. At the Holland Tunnel, inbound, 20 minutes for either approach. GW Bridge is going to be 10 to 15 for either level. They've got construction set up on the outbound lower deck. 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Now let's take a look at the WOR Weather Channel forecast.
3: Our front is going to bring in heavy downpours today and some strong thunderstorms. There will be a flood watch through late tonight as showers and storms increase in intensity through the afternoon. The high today near 80. More heavy rain and strong storms this evening with an overnight low of 71. The rain will taper off towards the afternoon tomorrow with a high of 84, then clearing and cooler Thursday with a high of 79. Right now, 73 at WOR. I'm meteorologist Jeff Maher. Here's Daria with today's top stories.
4: Good morning, Jeff. The city preparing for some strong storms today. A tropical storm, Bertha, has formed off the Gulf Coast, and an arrest in that incident outside a federal building in Manhattan. Those stories and more coming up on 710 WOR.
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5: The conversation continues. Curtis Sliwa, Larry Menti,
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0: Well, you know, there's a troika, a trifecta, a trinity of cases involving cat abuse and cat killings. Now, it used to be for animal welfare folks, like my wife Nancy, who's dedicated her life to that, and so many others who are mostly women, that they would see this case after case after case, all animals, but specifically cats. And the person who would be identified and temporarily arrested would be given a ticket and told not to do it again because they would hang on the New York state law that still exists that says that animals are property, a man or a woman's property. And under the law, you can pretty much do whatever you want to that animal and you'll be protected. Naturally, if it goes over the top, don't even think you're going to spend any time in jail. It'll be a ticketable offense. And that existed in all 62 counties in New York state. Well, boy, times are changing. And Larry and Natalie, it started last year in the Bronx, actually more than a year ago. A guy named David Mosley decided that he could get away with killing cats and went on video and not only killed the cat, but bragged that he would do it again and again. And then he was seen roaming through his neighborhoods looking for feral cats who live outdoors, and everyone there knew what he was up to. This guy is clearly emotionally disturbed. But he would brag about it. He finally gets arrested by Darcell Clark, who is the DA of the Bronx. And it's an ongoing court case. It goes on and on and on. And his defense attorney, Legal Aid, ends up getting frustrated because every time he had a court appearance, outside there were animal welfare rights people protesting with signs. And then they would quietly come into the courtroom and pack it. And he goes, in all of my life as a legal aid lawyer, I've represented murderers, I've represented rapists, I've represented people who did the worst imaginable things in society. I never saw people turn out in protest to what they did. Said the animal welfare community is just non-stoppable. So what happened is his client, I'm sure with his advice, last week decided, I'm not going to go through this again and again. So he took a plea of 2 years, David Mosley, which he'll be spending on Rikers Island, for the killing of a cat. Today, those same animal rights activists are outside at Queens State Supreme Court. You're probably going by Queens Boulevard now. You could see him. It's right where Borough Hall is. Because another cat killer, a guy named Jalen Gonzalez, 23, from Woodhaven, got into a dispute with his former girlfriend, and in order to retaliate, grabbed her cat, Kitty, stretched it.
1: Oh, jeez.
0: Destroyed it, killed it.
14: Can't.
0: And had no remorse. But he's lawyered up. Apparently, he's got some money, so he's lawyered up. But there'll be no match for the animal welfare activists because they're not only protesting, but they'll be in the courtroom, and they will be relentless time and time again. And then you saw the headlines. We hadn't heard about this woman in a long time. Remember Amy Fisher, the Long Island Lolita?
1: Sure.
0: Who hooked up, well, who was that? Joey Buttafuoco. And then shot his wife and then became a fixture on the Howard Stern show. You know, they sort of lived off that for a while. Well, we hadn't heard much about her, but apparently her son has had some problems. So he gets arrested for killing a cat, in which a lot of young guys thought that they could do this, thought it was fun. You take the cat, you put it in the microwave, and you kill it. Well, guess what? He's been arrested. And he will now be prosecuted and could be facing 2, 3, 4 years in jail. So those days of hiding behind the New York state law that says any animal is property is over, and it's going to get more and more intense. So I just want to applaud all those folks out there, animal welfare activists, who participate, you know, legally. They don't abuse those who've been accused. They just show up at court outside and inside. And when the judge looks at them, because they're not used to full courtrooms.
1: Right, right.
0: And they see all these ladies there, you know, who themselves, many of them raise animals, animals who've been neglected, animals that they've rescued from the shelter where they would have been euthanized or killed. It's, it has an overwhelming effect on them. And actually, from time to time, when I can join them, I'm there. Nancy is there. And boy, this is a real movement that is spreading across the nation.
1: That's what I was going to ask you. Is it just New York, or are there other states that have such strict penalties for those that abuse or kill animals?
0: Most states believe an animal is property and you can do to it what you want. But public opinion now is changing that el rapido. and all for the good.
1: I'm seeing it now. Oregon, Maine, Illinois, Massachusetts, and Colorado, and New York. These are the states that have that law. It seems to be spreading. So right now, it seems like it's all Democratic states, but it's spreading.
0: So I want to applaud my wife, Nancy, who's led me in that direction, and the many others, mostly women, who have really taken this to heart. Now, meantime, the talkback of the morning and winner of the Curtis Lee and Larry Menti in the morning T-shirt taught me a term I never heard before.
14: I'm a Teamster trucker, and Mondami is what we call a CB Rambo. He's very tough on the airways, but when you get right in his face, he'll make every excuse why he couldn't do what he says he was going to do.
0: Now, he called him a CB Rambo. I've amended that to a TV Rambo. Because he's always on TV doing that. He's absolutely right. And remember, the talkback of the week will win a Sea Crane radio. Sea Crane radios that work when it matters most. If you missed a part of the show today, especially our conversation with the iconic Joe Bartlett or even Andrew Giuliani, head to 710WOR.com. 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
1: I do like CB Rambo. 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
0: Oh, that's for sure.
1: 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A tremendous show. Coming up on Mark Simone at 10 o'clock, Mark welcomes Boston radio host Howie Carr and streaming host Bill O'Reilly. A whole lot more to talk about tomorrow, including will this be the 11th night in a row to bomb Iran, and then we'll tell you about all the weather and the traffic problems. 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
16: It's 77 degrees at 10 o'clock. Good morning. I'm Daria Albinger. Umbrella, check, raincoat, got it. You're going to need them later today. Strong to severe storms are expected to roll through the city, warning people in flood-prone areas to be ready to evacuate if need be. The city council holds a news conference this afternoon with four deaths and more than 70 cases of Legionnaire's disease on the Upper East Side.
17: City health officials believe all possible sources of the Legionella bacteria have been eliminated following the disinfection of cooling towers. No new cases since July 15th. Ronald Catter is the attorney for one of the victims, and he believes his client got Legionnaires from water vapors coming through his window despite his building testing negative.
18: He was sitting in his apartment by an open window reading a magazine, and when she came home, he had a 104-degree fever.
17: With 76 cases and four deaths, Council Speaker Julie Menon and others are demanding more information and transparency regarding the Legionnaires outbreak. I'm Scott Pringle, WOR News.
16: President Trump has a warning for Iran just days after three U.S. service members were killed over the weekend.
19: Trump saying every time Iran kills an American soldier, they will pay for that killing many times over. The Pentagon now revealing nearly 100 U.S. troops have been injured since the fighting with Iran resumed this month. It says most of the injuries were concussions. And now a new threat from Iranian-backed rebels could impact oil supplies, potentially driving gas prices here at home even higher.
16: That's ABC's Hannah Bata, and prices are creeping up again as the conflict heats up. The AAA says the average price of a gallon of mid-grade is now up about 15 cents a gallon nationwide, to 416 here in New York and 409 in New Jersey. Mayor Mamdani doubling down on his plans to arrest Israeli Prime Minister Benjamin Netanyahu.
20: The Israeli leader is expected to visit the Big Apple in September for the UN General Assembly.
21: My administration will follow all applicable local laws. That is our commitment. That is something that we will follow through on when it comes to an adherence to local law. And that's all I have to add on that.
20: It comes after a recent New York Times podcast interview where the mayor said Netanyahu belongs in the international prison known as The Hague. President Trump dismissed claims from Mamdani in a post on Truth Social saying Netanyahu will not be arrested while in the United States. Netanyahu called the ICC a kangaroo court with no jurisdiction over Israelis. Lizzie Radabali, WOR News.
16: A New York-based tattoo shop that wants to expand to South Carolina has filed a federal lawsuit over two state laws.
2: Tiny Zapsco has two locations in the city. They're looking to open a third in the Palmetto State. However, South Carolina has a law banning tattoo shops from operating near a church or a school. An additional state law makes it a criminal act for another person to tattoo someone on any part of their head, face, or neck. The shop claims the laws are a violation of free speech and unconstitutionally restricts their business. They're seeking a permanent injunction blocking the enforcement of those two laws. Liz Warner, WOR News.
16: WOR News Time, 10:03.
3: I'm Bernie Vetter with your WOR traffic. It's been tough going on the outbound side of the Lincoln Tunnel on 495 by Kennedy Boulevard. That crash has now cleared away. As you travel on the inbound side, it's about 10 to 15 minutes. The Holland is the same. GW Bridge is only 5 to 10 for either level. You will be slow on the southbound Henry Hudson Parkway into 96th Street because of an earlier issue. And there's roadwork set up southbound Van Wyck, Hillside Avenue to Atlantic Avenue. The right lane's blocked. 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I'm Bernie Vider on 710 WO.
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23: This is Richard DeWedding with the WOR Weather Channel forecast. Starting to see some showers and storms start to pop around New York City at this hour. And we'll see more heavy rain and storms as we move through the afternoon. A flood watch is up for the entire area, 81. Heavy soaking storms continue tonight, 71. Early storm chances tomorrow, and then better weather Thursday as sunshine returns. Cloudy this hour, 78 at WOR.
16: The Yankees sink the Pirates, 8-5. Mets fell to the Brewers, 8-3. On Wall Street, the Dow is up 256 points. The NASDAQ is ahead 180 points. And the S&P is up 33 points. Next news, 10:30, bulletins at once. I'm Daria Albinger on 710. 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
24: Well, hey, it's a little gloomy out there. It's going to be a rainy day today. A big storm coming later, and then tomorrow some rain, and then beautiful, beautiful, sunny 80 the rest of the week. We'll get to Iran. We'll get to Lindsey Graham. We'll get to the arrest of Benjamin Netanyahu. We'll get to Tom Holman. And a whole lot more coming up. Mayor Mamdani doubling down on his threat to arrest Benjamin Netanyahu. Now, this is what happens. These are the type of things that happen when you elect a kid who's never had a job before. Just a goofy kid. Never worked. Never run anything. These threats to arrest Netanyahu, all kinds of theories on why he's doing it. We know he obviously hates Israel. He's anti-Semitic. That's a big part of it. But what is the point of just saying this stuff over and over again?
21: When someone is charged with an international criminal court warrant, it's something that should be taken seriously, whether it's Benjamin Netanyahu or it's Vladimir Putin or whomever else. What I've also made clear is that my administration will follow all applicable local laws.
24: Yeah. Now, this international criminal court isn't a real thing. It's just a silly thing. Some countries created in The Hague. They have absolutely no authority over anything. The U.S. not only does not recognize them, the leadership of that court is banned from the U.S. It's a Mamdani type of court. It was created by some countries to be left-wing, kooky, very anti-U.S., very anti-Israel. It's just a crazy, ridiculous court somebody just created. It's like if you created a court in your backyard, I mean, doesn't mean anybody recognizes it or it has any authority at all. So it's an anti-Semitic, anti-American court. So, of course, they're going to convict Benjamin Netanyahu. They have absolutely no authority to convict anybody. They have no authority to do anything about it. So I don't know what the point of it is. People trying to figure out, is Mamdani just amazingly stupid? Is he just nuts? People are analyzing it.
4: He's doing it purely for political theater. He's doing it because he's a demagogue. He knows that by demonizing Israel, he can rile up his base. And unfortunately, the side effect of that is that Jews in New York City feel the side effects of this anti-Zionist baiting.
24: Well, that's probably what it is. It's political theater. He knows he can't arrest Netanyahu. And he's a real anti-Semite, and he's doing it just to stir up the you-know-what.
4: It empowers anti-Semites. That's the problem with the mayor's rhetoric. And he refuses to see this. He refuses to take a look at what anti-Zionist rhetoric can do. Because I have to tell you that when people raise the level of hatred of Israel in the streets, it's the Jews that are going to get attacked.
24: Well, that's one bad ringtone that guy has. But so you got this crazy kid, this dopey, crazy, left-wing kook of a kid, gets elected mayor. He's never had a job before. What's the answer to this? I think we should raise the voting age to 40, maybe. Don't let anybody in their 20s vote. Don't let anybody who just came out of indoctrination camps like Harvard or Columbia or any of those places, don't let them vote anymore. So, listen, he can't arrest Netanyahu. First of all, the police commissioner, let me just give you some facts. The police commissioner does not have the power to arrest anybody. Oh, no, wait, excuse me. The mayor doesn't have the power to arrest anybody. Of course, the police commissioner could order it in a second, but that's the point. The mayor has no power to arrest anybody. If you watch Blue Bloods like I do, there's like half the episodes are about the mayor wants somebody arrested or something done, and the police commissioner refuses. He can replace the police commissioner. He could put in somebody that he knows will do it, but the mayor has no authority, no power to arrest anybody. Also, President Trump tweeting last night that Benjamin Netanyahu will not be arrested. It will not happen. There will be no arrest of Benjamin Netanyahu, and that's it, according to the President of the United States. Now, here's the thing. I have the actual laws in my hand here. Mamdani would be committing a crime and would be facing prison if he did that. That's right. Mamdani would be committing a crime and could end up in prison. And here, there's one law here that basically says Mamdani has already committed the crime. Now, here's President Trump's statement. Benjamin Netanyahu will not be arrested in any way, shape, or form while in the United States of America. That's the president. Now, if Mamdani, here's the laws. Federal law, 22 U.S.C. 7423. It's a prohibition on cooperation with the International Criminal Court. Not only we do not recognize them, there's an actual law you are prohibited from cooperating in any way with the International Criminal Court. So you'd be violating that law by arresting him because they have a warrant. That'd be cooperating with them. You'd be violating a law. No agency or entity of any state or local government, including any court, may cooperate with the International Criminal Court in response to a request for cooperation. Now, that's United States law, federal law. He'd be violating this. Now, here's another part of the law. This is where Mamdani could be facing prison right now. He could be arrested for this. Whoever willfully intimidates, coerces, threatens, or harasses a foreign official or an official guest or obstructs a foreign official in the performance of his duties, attempts to intimidate, coerce, threaten, or harass a foreign official in the performance of his duties, could face arrest and prosecution and even prison. So Mamdani is already guilty of a crime. Now, let me read you 18 U.S.C. 112. Now, if you're coming to the U.N., if you're a foreign leader coming to the U.N. General Assembly, you are protected by federal law. Here's the law. Protection of foreign officials, official guests, and internationally protected persons. Whoever assaults, strikes, wounds, imprisons, or offers violence to a foreign official, official guest, or officially protected person shall be fined under the title or imprisoned not more than 3 years or both. Whoever in the commission of any such act uses a deadly, dangerous weapon shall be fined and imprisoned for more than 10 years. So Mamdani already facing 3 years in prison for this. I mean, these are the actual laws. And then, of course, the fact that the mayor has no authority to arrest anybody. It's just him being a childish, anti-Semitic, crazy, left-wing kook of a mayor. So Netanyahu is not getting arrested. And I'm sure the, I don't know, would he actually try it? Would Mamdani actually try it when Netanyahu's here? President Trump has said off the air, off the record, that he met with Mamdani. He's good at reading people. He said, basically, the guy's a coward. He loves to talk, but he's an actual coward. He's not brave. So he wouldn't have the guts to do it in real life. He'd simply put out a statement that the legal experts say that he can't do it. But he will be protected when he comes here by his own security, by Mossad, and by federal agents. They'll be protecting him at all times. Hey, yesterday, there was this little, I guess it was a terrorist attack. It was so little, it was downtown. But, you know, around the country, especially in Florida, you know, all the people that have moved down there, all the retired New Yorkers down there in Florida, they like to think that everything is horrible here. We've got nothing but trouble and that we're facing the worst terrorist. There was a guy yesterday down by a federal building who was a nut job who lit some stuff. It was basically fireworks. He had some fireworks and he lit them.
6: He ignites a bundle.
24: This is the police commissioner.
6: He ignites a bundle of what appears to be fireworks, which begin to smoke. He then goes back into his cart and takes out an airsoft rifle and proceeds to brandish it. And he appears to fire several pellets from the airsoft rifle.
24: So fireworks and pellets.
7: He poured gasoline onto the ground. It ignited it with a lighter and an incendiary device. That device was a large firework in a canister.
24: Yeah, so just a nut job down in front of a federal building. I think it was a federal courthouse.
7: He had two axes, a hammer, a machete, and three knives.
24: So this is a guy without a clear battle plan here. He's not exactly figured out exactly what he's going to do. He's prepared for everything. He's got fireworks. He's got gas. He's got an axe. He's got a bow and arrow. He's got whatever might work. So it was a terrible thing, obviously, and a little frightening to people down there. But it's not if you all of you listening in Florida that again, people keep asking, "Are you okay in the terrorist attack?" It was more just a nut job going crazy. So everybody making fun of AOC, who was speaking in the South and put on a fake Southern accent. It's a Democratic tradition. These Democrats, they love to pander. I guess Republicans do it. They get their own way of pandering. But Democrats, Obama used to do it. He'd go down there and pretend you all, you know, suddenly there were no G's at the end of the words. I'm running. And then Hillary, remember Hillary down south?
8: I don't feel no ways tired. I come too far from where I started from. Nobody told me that the road would be easy.
24: Yeah, well, you know, she was the wife of the governor of Arkansas. I guess that's kind of the, that's the South, obviously. But she's from Chicago. She's from Harvard or Yale or wherever the hell she's from. And remember Kamala? Kamala, with an IQ like 80, tries to do a Southern accent.
9: And you all helped us win in 2020, and we're going to do it again in 2024.
24: Y'all, we going to do it. We, you all. And Obama did that. Obama's the smartest guy in the world. Can you imagine him trying that? You see him speaking at the Economic Forum in New York. Yes, then you hear him down south. I mean, it's absolutely ridiculous. Don't they know about the internet? They've never heard of the internet? That we can. It's going to be all over Twitter the next day, the videos comparing everything. So Iran, well, we're bombing the hell out of them. It's last night was night 10 of just pounding away at them, bombing them. Now, Iran executed a couple of people yesterday. Looks like they were trying to help protesters hide. So Iran executed them. Iran loves to execute their citizens. Now, we had a couple of soldiers killed. And if you're reading the New York Times or watching MSNBC, all you're seeing is these soldiers, look who it was, look at their family, look at this, look how great they were, which is wonderful to pay tribute to them, but it's fake news. They're not really paying tribute to them. They're just trying to hurt Trump. Now, remember the botched up Biden withdrawal from Afghanistan where we lost 15 were killed soldiers? Never mentioned them. No tribute to them. Never showed you who they were. Never mentioned them. Remember Obama had 2,300 troops die during his 8 years. 2,300. No mention of them. New York Times, no, didn't even mention it. But with Trump, that's all you hear about. So lots to get to today. We'll get to, hey, Lindsey Graham, his sister was appointed to fill his seat temporarily until the term is up in January. And she went to Washington, met with President Trump. They had quite a meeting. And then he, the next day, said, I think she should run. She should go full-time. She should run in the election and be the full-time senator for the next 6 years. Well, yesterday she said she'll do it. She said, I'm in. Obviously, the president wouldn't have pushed that publicly unless he knew she was willing to do it. It wasn't easy. She's got a family. She's got kids. She's been talking to them, praying, she said. But she will do it. There's a primary coming up August 11th. The decision has to be made by July 28th. What's today? The 21st. So she's got a week to do it. This is while working on the funeral of her brother, but she's going to have to file all that and get all that done. The funeral's on July 28th. So it's a week from now. But that's the same as the primary deadline. But she'll get filed. The president will back her. The governor, very popular governor of South Carolina, will back her, so that should be pretty easy for her to win that seat and continue to vote like Lindsey Graham. Now, the problem was Lindsey Graham was much more than a vote you could count on. Lindsey Graham was a guy who could get you votes. He could run around the Senate. He was very good at winning people over on a bill or on an issue, even Democrats. He was pretty good at that. Very valuable to the president at getting him votes, lining up votes. And he was a great advisor to the president. They talked every day, a couple times a day. Good counsel for the president. Could give him a lot of background on stuff. So obviously she won't be able to do that to that extent. But at least you got a solid vote there. Hey, we'll take some calls next. 800-321-0710 is the number. 800-321-0710.
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16: A preliminary hearing for singer David starts today.
26: The hearing's expected to last 3 to 7 days. Prosecutors will present their evidence and testimony before a judge decides if there is enough evidence for a trial. The singer, whose real name is David Burke, is accused of murdering 14-year-old Celeste Rivas Hernandez. Last year, her remains were found in the trunk of Burke's Tesla as it was being held at a tow yard in Hollywood. Prosecutors say Burke met the teen on social media and had a sexual relationship with her for several years. They claim he killed her after she threatened to expose their relationship and ruin his music career. I'm Tammy Trujillo.
16: 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He may be making some new music soon.
27: During an appearance on the Soda Jerker on Songwriting podcast, the singer said he has some things that are finished. He added he has a lot of ideas, but he hasn't approached them due to health issues. Despite the setbacks, Collins says he has a studio in his basement and he's no longer avoiding it. The singer's last album, Going Back, was released in 2010. I'm Mark Mayfield.
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16: 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The former frontman for Hootie and the Blowfish turned country singer told the Dan Patrick Show he still likes making music, but he'd like to retire in about 2 years. That's entertainment. I'm Daria Albinger.
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24: Hey, let's take some calls. 800-321-0710 is the number. Let's go to Max in Manhattan. Max, how you doing?
31: Hey, Mark. Thank you for taking my call.
24: Yes, Max.
31: I found it odd that this little guy was in the Army for 4 years, and he shows up with a pellet gun, taking shots. I would say that this guy is a false flag mentoring candidate, lightweight.
24: You're talking about the guy yesterday.
31: Yeah.
24: You could also describe him as just a wacko nut job, which is what he was. Let's go to Harriet in Brooklyn. Harriet, how you doing?
2: Oh, thanks for taking my call, Mark. You're always doing a great job.
24: Thanks.
2: Manfani, when he took his oath of office, it was to the Quran, not the United States of America. When he became a citizen 8 years ago, he was supposed to take a pledge of oath to the United States of America. And now he has created a Sharia backwater state here. And as far as I'm concerned, he should be denaturalized. I heard Mark Levin say the process has got to start to denaturalize him. I heard Bo Dietl say that. Well, and I've been saying that for
24: that's
2: God
24: not
2: knows
24: exactly
2: how long.
24: I wouldn't go to him for political advice, but nice guy. I understand what you're saying, but it could happen at some point because he's now in the criminal territory. He's actually committed a crime by threatening Netanyahu. I just read you the law on that before. You can't threaten the protected federal official, world leader coming to the UN. So, something could happen. I know the president, in this case, likes to show a lot of restraint with this guy. But he's heading into criminal territory right now, so anything could happen. Let's go to Pat in Westchester. Pat, how you doing?
3: Hey, Mark. Thanks for taking the call. You know, usually when the star goes on vacation, like yourself, you have the B team come in. But Ken Rosado, who fills in for you on Friday, is terrific.
24: Well,
3: he does a great job.
24: He's his own A team. This guy was a big TV anchor for
3: years
24: here in New York.
3: Maybe they should give him his own show.
24: Yeah, maybe they should. But you got to find a place to put him. We're kind of full right now. But,
3: I know.
24: But you're absolutely right. He's great. Thanks for calling. Let's go to Robert in Westchester. Robert, how you doing?
4: Good morning, Mark. Thank you for taking my call. So, Mark, I'm going to do one better. With when you mentioned those 13 wonderful soldiers that unfortunately got killed in Afghanistan, the media did cover it. I don't know if you remember it. It happened when President Trump won re-election, and their families of the fallen soldiers invited him to the gravesite. Furthermore, they also petitioned him that they wanted it on record. They wanted the cameras there. What did CNN and all those other diabolical medias do? They complained. They said, look at this. Look how he's using, how he's exploiting their murders. And then it basically had to come out from the families for them to say, we invited him.
24: Yeah, no, that's a good point. It's very funny if you think about it. This has been going on for almost 11 years now, about 10 and a half years. The media, the fake news, the Democrats all plotting every day to catch Trump in some awful trap, to make him look bad, to screw him up, to just damage him in the eyes of the public. So that was one trap they set up for him. They made sure that he was invited to visit the grave, pose for pictures of the family. And then they would yell and scream, he's exploiting the family. Ha ha, we got him this time. And they do that every day. They got another plot every day to finish him off once, and not one of them has worked. This is like the Roadrunner and Wile E. Coyote, you know. Every time that Roadrunner wins, every time Wile E. Coyote's got some plot to blow up or kill the Roadrunner, he always survives. So that's Trump and the fake news, the media, the Democrats. Every day they got another plot. And they sit in these conference rooms and go, aha, this'll really hurt him. It never does. It's 11 years later. Maybe you guys should just give up on that stuff. Maybe work on something else. Let's go to Larry in Long Island. Larry, how you doing?
5: Hey, Mark. The greatest moment of somebody putting on a black effect was hands down.
24: All right, you're building this up too much. What are you trying to say?
5: During his presidential run.
24: Oh, my God, I can't take any more buildup. And it's not a black voice. It's a southern voice trying to sound southern. This is Kamala trying to sound, she watched a couple of episodes of the Beverly Hillbillies, and she's trying to sound southern.
9: And you all helped us win in 2020, and we're going to do it again in 2024.
24: It's actually pretty insulting when you're down south. It's really insulting when you're down south to think you have to talk like that because these hillbillies won't understand you if you don't. It's like when somebody's a foreigner or, you know, the English is not their first language and you speak slowly because you think they can't understand you. It's insulting, actually. Let's go to George in Port Jefferson. George, how you doing?
6: Good. Corporation Counsel, who represents the city, has already informed Mayor Mondani that he can't do what he wants to do. I know this for a fact because I have former lawyers I know still work there. So he gave himself an out saying he'll do what the... I know.
24: We said that before. We said he'll... Yeah, at the last saying, moment, he'll say the illegal counsel won't let
6: but
24: me
6: I don't think the feds are going to go after him. And he's a smart guy. He's what we used to stay in Brooklyn, a slickster. He went to Bronx High School and Bowdoin College in Maine, very liberal school, Bowdoin. And he's a slickster. And he's good-looking, too. And it's just terrible.
24: All right, listen, I mean, he's nice, he's cute, and he's not George Clooney. I mean, he's cute.
6: No, I'm George Clooney's brother.
24: Yeah, I mean, you couldn't picture Mondani playing James Bond, could you? He's not that good looking. He definitely looks like he belongs like in a college classroom giving a lecture or something. He's got that crazy look to him. Anyway, we got Howie Carr next. Howie Carr, the great talk show host, Boston. But you can hear him all over the place on iHeart, great best-selling author. Lots to talk to him about. We'll ask him about Mamdani and Netanyahu and a whole lot more. Coming up next on 710 WOR. First, let's get all the latest news. Here's Daria Albinger.
7: Morning, Mark. Don't forget your umbrella today. You're going to need it with strong to severe storms expected to roll through the area this afternoon into tonight. Parts of the area are under flood watches. And if you are flying, make sure that you check before you leave to make sure that your flight isn't canceled or delayed because there are ground stops at all three major airports. President Trump heads to Dover Air Force Base today for the dignified transfer of two U.S. service members who were killed in Iranian attacks in Jordan over the weekend. 19-year-old Isabella Gonzalez of Texas was killed Friday. 25-year-old Tyler Freehan of Hawaii died on Saturday. The city council holds a news conference this afternoon on the Legionnaires' disease outbreak on the Upper East Side. There have been at least 4 deaths, 76 cases with some hospitalizations, but there have been no new cases since July 15th. FIFA's launched a disciplinary probe following Sunday's post-game melee between Argentina and Spain at MetLife Stadium. We're told that it centers on 2 players from Argentina. Soccer's governing body says bans and fines are expected. 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Next news, 11 o'clock, bulletins at once. 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I'm Daria Albinger on 710 WOR.
8: Good day, everyone. I'm Ronan Sana. On Wall Street, stocks rebounding and shrugging off the intensifying military action between the U.S. and Iran, the U.S. hitting Iranian targets for the 10th straight night. And while oil prices are up, it's not having a negative impact on the equity markets so far this morning. Wall Street also anticipating better-than-expected earnings from big tech names this week, which may be underpinning the market. Europe up across the board as well, while South Korea and Japan both rebounded 3% in overnight trade. Oil indeed is up, back above $84 a barrel, $90 in London. Interest rates moving a touch higher to 4.6%. The dollar is flat. Gold and silver are rebounding. The market shrugging off the possibility also of 50% tariffs levied on some Canadian imports by President Trump, threatening to do that yesterday. The market, again, not paying much attention to that or any other negative headlines for that matter that have been hitting the tape, focusing instead on better-than-expected earnings from a wide variety of companies, including financials and likely technology companies as well. I'm Ron Ansana for New York 710 WOR.
10: This is Richard DeWedding with the WOR Weather Channel forecast. Starting to see some showers and storms start to pop around New York City at this hour. And we'll see more heavy rain and storms as we move through the afternoon. A flood watch is up for the entire area, 81. Heavy soaking storms continue tonight, 71. Early storm chances tomorrow and then better weather Thursday as sunshine returns. Cloudy this hour, 78 at WOR.
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12: Well, Howie Carr is one of the great talk show hosts in the world. 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You'd love his books. 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You can get his show, his podcast. You can get his columns, his books. 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Howie Carr, how you doing?
13: Very good. Very good. I'm doing better than Troy Jackson, the Graham Platner replacement. Story in the Washington Post about him throwing bottles of water at a Senate colleague. I mean, he sounds like Chris Christie.
12: Well, Christie, I would throw food at, not water. Christie doesn't look like he's big on water.
13: He threw the bottle of water in Trenton. Remember that?
12: Oh, yeah.
13: During the Bridgegate scandal.
12: Yeah.
13: And, Troy Jackson has denied that he did this, but the Washington Post came back. You know, it's regime control media. Maybe not as rabid as the New York Times, but it's still a Democrat water carrier.
12: Yeah, you're our main expert. What's going to happen there?
13: I don't know. I think knock on wood, anything can happen. Obviously, but I think Susan Collins is in better shape now than she has been for a while, and she always polls poorly, kind of like Cruz in Texas. You know, it always looks like Cruz is in trouble till the polls open, and then he pulls it out. And I think Cruz is in pretty good shape with Tallarico. Now they got the video of Tallarico saying he's for reparations. That's going to go over well.
12: Hey, Susan Collins, she's not a Trumpster. She often opposes Trump. What is the argument against her with the main voters?
13: It's just Trump derangement syndrome out of control. I mean, that's all it is. I mean, she voted to convict him on one of those bogus trials in the Senate. I think the Ukrainian phone call, which was total nonsense, another hoax, and she voted to convict him. I mean, what more do they want?
12: Yeah.
13: You know?
12: Hey, explain this to us again, because people think Maine is this conservative Bush family sort.

0: of a place, and how did it change so drastically?
1: It's been changing slowly, but COVID really set it off. I mean, all these all the people that didn't want to move to Florida, you know, a lot of them moved to coastal Maine, and all this area that was fishermen, and people worked in canneries, and and then as you moved inland, there were blueberry farms, potato farms going north. And all the rich flatlanders started buying up all this property, especially on the coast. And they've just driven out the Maine people, and it's just it's the same thing that's happened in Brooklyn, or all the upscale areas of other areas of New York City, and it's just crazy that the two southernmost counties are as crazy as any place in Massachusetts. And it's just wild. I mean, I was born in Portland, and all my relatives are gone. Yeah. From they all either moved out of state, or they certainly moved out of the city. My I had a cousin who was the mayor, and he was a super lib. And I think he just got out of politics because, he was born in Portland. I mean, that was reason enough to get rid of you, I mean, you can't imagine how crazy these people are. I mean, they want buildings are being abandoned downtown on the main street, Congress Street, and they still want to keep taxing them. They don't want to let people just turn the key back over to the bank. It's just out of control how socialistic it's become.
0: Yeah. Hey, so we got this crazy mayor who says he's going to arrest Netanyahu. I come on today, I read all the laws it's absolutely impossible legally. In fact, he would be committing a crime. Mamdani could be arrested. I read all the laws. Why do I have to do it? Why isn't the New York Times doing that? Why doesn't CBS do that? Stupid question.
1: You could ask the same question about everything.
0: I know. But
1: I mean, how about the judge in California, the federal judge who blocked the merger of Paramount's takeover? Did you see where she's from? She was born in Mexico. did Biden appoint any judges who were born in the United States of America?
0: Yeah, these federal judges, if you're big on this no kings thing, it's the judges. These federal judges think they're kings. They can rule on anything, anywhere.
1: Yeah. Yeah, this woman is, she's not that old. She's basically been a public defender. I mean, all these people there, used to think of judges as like, crusty old guys who'd, been in private practice for 50 years, and now they're women who just come out of the lesbian communes and at Yale Law School and they get a job as a public defender for 2 years and then they get promoted. It's insanity. This is what people, I wish people would think more about this. If you want to put the Democrats back in power, this is what we go back to.
0: Yeah, so we got to stop these Mamdani types from getting elected. What do you think of my idea? We raise the voting age to 40. Just to prevent Mamdani's from ever winning. No.
1: How about we just start? I know this is kind of bad because it would affect people like Melania Trump and Elon Musk. But how about you have to be born in the United States of America to hold public office? Well, how about that?
0: Yeah. Well, how are you going to get that?
1: Including judgeships.
0: Yeah. Well, it might work, but you're never going to get that passed.
1: I know, but I, yeah. But you're not going to get your thing passed either. we're just dreaming, both of us.
0: All right. Well, hey, I'm watching this interview with Tom Homan, where he says he can't even go. Like, if he wants to go to a store and buy some milk, he's got to have an enormous security detail. The guy has to live like this. Wasn't this guy doing the same exact work under Obama and nobody minded?
1: He got a medal. I saw a picture today. Yes. on social media. Obama's pinning a medal on him like he's getting the Congressional Medal of Honor, or the Legion of Valor or something like that. So he's at the White House getting this thing pinned on him, and it's just like 11 years ago.
0: Yeah, so the double standard, you're right. It's just absolutely preposterous. There's no cure for this, is it? Once the media goes, it's like, you know, people in government, once they go totally corrupt, they never come back, do they?
1: No, I mean, it's hard to come back. And you could run an hour of a loop of all these people talking about how you have to end illegal immigration and that they're coming over here for the benefits and you got to stop them. You can't give them Social Security. You can't. And now they're all in. They're saying it's some kind of fascism to stop anybody in the world who wants to come in. How about the illegal alien who killed a woman in Michigan? And now he's suing Trump for $75 million. Did you see that one?
0: Yeah.
1: Because Trump illegally used his mugshot. I mean, if people can start suing you for losing mugshots, I'm about $5 trillion in the hole. I use mugshots. I love mugshots.
0: Yeah, well,
1: it's one of my favorite things there across all of my platforms. Like, you know, everybody uses mugshots.
0: Yeah. Hey, Willie Horton, Dukakis. Al Gore used Willie Horton. So.
1: But he's an illegal alien. So and I noticed, too, that he's demanding $75 million and American citizenship, which, you know, American citizenship in illegal alien world just means lifetime welfare, full welfare pack.
0: Yeah.
1: By the way, did you see that? Did you see what happened to Ayanna Pressley, the bald congresswoman, member of the squad from Boston? You know, her husband did 10 years in jail. He's a jailbird. Now he's an empowerment consultant. They bought all this real estate, including on Martha's Vineyard. A 18-year-old girl was murdered in one of their buildings in Mattapan on Saturday.
0: Wow. And nothing ever.
1: You're not reading that in the New York Times, are you,
0: Mark? No. So this is.
1: There wasn't room. There wasn't room in the paper.
0: Yeah. This is never going to change, is it? I mean, it's never coming back. The media's never coming back. Will the Democratic Party ever get back to Bill Clinton types?
1: I don't think so. Do you?
0: No.
1: I think this is like when you're like a disease, you know. And the parties. I mean, what used to be the Democrat Party is in hospice now, political hospice.
0: Yeah.
1: They're gonna be slowly knocked out one by one. We've talked about this before. Schumer is a dead man walking, or a dead man, you know, passing gas, as he did last week.
0: Yeah. I mentioned Dukakis. He was considered too far to the left. He'd be the most moderate guy in the world. He'd have no shot with Democrats today, would he?
1: Yeah, I mean, you know, when they found out that, you know, they were giving out Social Security numbers to illegal aliens so they could get on welfare, and they were doing sex change operations for people from out of state. I mean, he and his people would go out and have press conferences denying they had anything to do with it.
0: Yeah.
1: I mean, now they celebrate this.
0: It's a strange world and getting stranger. Well, Howie Carr, great talking to you. Your latest book is Mass Corruption. There's a volume two coming, right?
1: Yes, it'll be out probably in September, Mass Corruption Volume 2. But right now you can buy Mass Corruption Volume 1. And very soon, Mark, I know you loved Kennedy Babylon Volumes 1 and 2. We're putting them back. They're coming back into print on Amazon. So keep an eye open. Probably the next time I talk to you, they should be on Amazon, you know, with, you know, next day delivery or thereabouts. So those are really good books. I do say so myself.
0: I love those Kennedy books. Well, you want to order any of Howie Carr's books, just go to Amazon. Howie Carr, the latest book is Mass Corruption. You can get them on Amazon. And you can get the radio show, the podcast, the column, everything.
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1: Is now the number one place to get it. It's ahead of Apple. It's really amazing. Oh. I'm surprised.
0: So listen to Howie Carr on iHeart. 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Howie Carr, thanks for being with us.
1: Thanks, Mark. Always a pleasure.
0: Take care. Hey, coming up at noon, Buck Sexton and Clay Travis. You'll love their show, noon to 3. Then at 3 o'clock, you got the most listened to radio show in all of America, Sean Hannity. You got Jesse Kelly at 6. Jimmy Failla, very funny show every night, 9 o'clock. It's all here on 710 WOR.
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10: In the history of cinema, few films have been as successful as The Godfather. Francis Ford Coppola's gangster epic set a new standard not just for movies about the mafia, but for movies in general. Although, if you talk to the people who made it, The Godfather's prospects for success were far from assured. In fact, before its release, they were pretty bleak.
11: And they said, "We're finished. This is over. It really is not going to work. You gotta get rid of those guys. It's a disaster."
10: Then Leave the Gun, Take the Cannoli. 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Leave the Gun, Take the Cannoli is based on my co-host Mark's best-selling book of the same title. 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
0: Well, hey, there's a big thunderstorm, storm, rain, maybe there were flood warnings, all that stuff. So it's probably later this afternoon into the evening. The good news is that nobody wants that kind of rain, but the good news is that rain will help clean up the air some more. Air quality is already down to pretty close to normal. It's not in the normal range yet, but it's really close to normal. It's certainly safe. It's not like it was Wednesday, Thursday, where it was really dangerous to be outside. It is 54 is the air quality index, 54. It was up to 270 last week. So this big round of rain today, it'll rain later this afternoon, then some rain overnight and tomorrow. And then after that, the air quality should be back to normal. So that's the good news. A lot to get to in the next hour. We'll get to, and there's another Mom Donnie idiotic thing that he's done. We'll get to that coming up. We'll get to these crazy federal judges. And if you're thinking moving to Miami, well, you better wait and listen to us next hour. A lot to say about that. Coming up, I will be back after the news on 710 WOR.
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22: It's 76 degrees at 11 o'clock. I'm Daria Albinger. Like Mark just said, the ride home could be a wet one with strong to severe storms in the forecast. The city and a good portion of New Jersey are under a flood watch with up to 2 inches of rain expected, more in some places. And if you are flying today, be advised that there is a ground stop in effect at all 3 major airports. After New York, New Jersey, and a handful of other states sued to stop it, the merger of Paramount and Warner Brothers Discovery is on hold for 2 weeks.
23: The states argue the $110 billion merger will reduce competition in Hollywood. New York's attorney general says it threatens to raise costs for consumers, including cable customers, and puts jobs at risk. Paramount is expressing confidence the merger will go through, saying the state's arguments are without merit. Paramount says the deal will help compete with streaming services. A hearing is scheduled for early August. I'm Scott Pringle, WOR News.
22: The U.S. and Iran have been exchanging airstrikes for 10 straight days, and there is no mention that they will be ending anytime soon. The Trump administration, meanwhile, is asking for more money as the conflict intensifies again.
24: The administration is requesting nearly $70 billion to pay for this war, and Secretary Hegseth and the Joint Chiefs Chairman will be on the Hill to defend that request. They will also likely be asked about the injuries and fatalities.
22: ABC's Martha Raddatz in Amman, Jordan. Gas prices are inching up again as the conflict in Iran heats up. The AAA says the average price of a gallon of mid-grade is up about 16 cents a gallon nationwide to 416 here in New York, 409 as an average in New Jersey. The Justice Department reportedly wants the phone records from 2 New York Times journalists and some members of their families.
25: The Times reports the DOJ sought records from third-party communication companies, including calls and messages on the phones of 2 of the reporters' spouses, as well as 1 reporter's mother. The records request comes as the DOJ works to identify sources the news outlet used for its reporting on security concerns over the Qatari-gifted jet for Air Force One. The Justice Department maintains reporters are not the targets. Those leaking classified information are. They added any subpoena issued by the DOJ is done so in full compliance with federal law and internal department policy. The Times has vowed to fight the DOJ's efforts in court. Liz Warner, WOR News.
22: A Long Island man is heading to prison for a drunk driving crash which killed an off-duty Nassau County police officer.
26: Back in January, then 20-year-old Matthew Smith ran a red light going 70 miles an hour and slammed into
1: the car of Officer Patricia Espinosa, who was on her way to work.
2: It's just sadness. Sadness to the whole entire horrific incident.
3: Unfortunately, nothing is going to bring my wife back.
1: Smith pleaded guilty to a list of charges last month, including DWI and aggravated vehicular homicide. Smith was sentenced to 7 to 22 years behind bars. He apologized to the family in court, saying he thinks about his actions with deep regret. Lizzie Radabali, WOR News.
4: Lindsey Graham's sister Darlene, who is serving out her late brother's Senate term, now says she's going to run for a full term this November for her late brother's seat. WOR News Time, 11:03.
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20: A flash flood warning is currently in place in Warren and Sussex County in northern New Jersey through 1 o'clock this afternoon. The rest of the tri-state area remains under a flood watch. Heavy rain and storms expected here through the afternoon, a muggy 81. Dark, wet skies linger tonight, 71. Watch out for flooded roads tomorrow, a continued storm chance before beautiful weather returns on Thursday. Cloudy this hour, 78. Richard Wedding at the Weather Channel on 710 WOR.
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4: The Yankees beat the Pirates 8-5 at the stadium. The series will continue tonight in the Bronx. Mets fall to the Brewers 8-3. The series continues tonight in Milwaukee. And if this is not a sign that fall is not that far off, I know summer just began, but the Giants training camp begins Thursday in West Virginia, and the Jets go to training camp next Monday. On Wall Street, the Dow is up 252 points. The NASDAQ is ahead 241, and the S&P is up 42 points. Next news, 11:30, bulletins at once. 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I'm Daria Albinger on 710 WOR.
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0: Hey, a lot to get to this hour. You know, it's a mess in Great Britain, the government. It's just an absolute mess. They've had no borders for a while. They're just overrun by illegals, completely screwing up the country. They've had the worst government. Now they've got a new prime minister who's just as bad, Andy Burnham, who, by the way, is the seventh prime minister in just 10 years. And his opening speech, just ridiculous nonsense, trashing Margaret Thatcher's freedom and all of that. So it's a mess over there. So you're going to need Nigel Farage or somebody like that to rise up and take the country back. Here's Farage on Burnham.
30: The only certainty with Burnham is we're going to get more of the same. But they'll go further to the left
6: than they already are. He says he wants to have the biggest change of direction in politics in 40 years. Outside of 25,000 voters in Makerfield, he has literally no mandate for this at all.
0: Yeah, so Farage should win. That should be the end of this nightmare. And then in November, Bruce Blakeman should win and start fixing New York. That would be the beginning of the end of all this crazy nonsense, democratic socialism, all this stuff. Now, I've noticed a lot of Democrats, the leadership, the Schumers, the Jeffries, still cowards hiding under their desk, but some of the Democratic voices are starting to speak up. Van Jones on CNN actually saying this stuff has gone too far, the rise of these Democratic socialists. CNN actually aired this. I mean, this was CNN airing this thing. It's time for Democrats to stand up to these socialists with their nutty ideas. He's not the only one. There's a bunch of Democratic commentators starting to say that. So we'll see if it's the beginning of the end of these crazy nonsense socialists, the Mamdanis and all of that. Hey, speaking of Mamdani, here's another embarrassing moment. This thing about arresting Netanyahu makes him just look like a silly child. So he's doing an interview this week, and they're asking him about, he's talking about the working class, the middle class, the working class. And the interviewer at one point says, how do you actually define the working class? What is the working class? And he couldn't do it. He had no idea what the working class is. He said, gave you some word salad sort of an answer. Well, if you're working to pay your bills, I think that's one definition. Well, everybody's working to pay their bills. But she kept pushing him. She goes, well, what's the amount? If you're making $250,000 a year, are you working class? Where does it start and stop? What's the definition? So Mamdani had absolutely no idea. He even at one point said he'd draw the line at around $1 million per year, which, the interviewer's mouth dropped open. $1 million a year, that's not working class. That's, just isn't. So he again went into this word salad, couldn't figure out what working class actually is. You know when they say the 1%? Oh, those 1%ers, that 1%. How much do you think you have to make a year to be in the 1%? How much do you have to make a year to be actually in the 1%? Now you're thinking, ooh, 10 million, 5 million, 700,000. That's all it is. If you make 700,000 or more, you're in the top 1% of earners in America. Now, of course, that depends on where you live, but even in New York, it's only like 760,000 a year. It would put you in the top 1% of earners. Hey, Miami just passed New York as far as being the most expensive place to live. Miami just passed New York. It's actually more expensive to live in Miami right now than New York City. And all these people moving down there, and everything's booming, and they're building everything. And Miami's got problems. I mean, they got traffic problems. It's a traffic nightmare. Large sections of Miami have a crime problem now. I mean, that's what happens when you take a resort like Miami and turn it into a big, bustling, hustling city. Crime problems. A lot of people don't want to go out at night in Miami. Especially South Beach, forget the traffic, you can't move. So it's not the paradise it was just a few years ago. Palm Beach, much more crowded than before, although in the summer, Palm Beach, a total ghost town. Boca Raton is like a normal place. People actually live there. There's a part of the population are actually Floridians who grew up there. But otherwise, you got the old people there. In Florida, who spend the whole day, they get up 5 in the morning, wait for Starbucks to open. They go to doctors, they go to lunch, they got more doctors, they play pickleball, they go to dinner at 4 o'clock, then time for bed. That's Florida life. However, you know, they build these communities down there, these gated communities. There's one that is selling like crazy. It's actually north of Tampa. It's in San Antonio, Florida. That's just north of Tampa. It's a nice-looking complex, but the selling thing is they built And it looks beautiful in the pictures. They built in this complex the single largest swimming pool in America. It is unbelievable. The swimming pool, and they're calling it the Crystal Lagoon, the pool is 15 acres. That's the equivalent of 150 basketball courts. It's 15 acres. It's absolutely beautiful. It's just stunning looking, this. The largest swimming pool in America, 15 acres. Now, and the homes around it, 250,000 up to 385,000. And actually, you don't even have to live there. Now, apparently, if you want to just go swim in this pool, if you're in the Tampa area, you can get a $50 day pass when they're available. It's called Murata, this development. But if you just love swimming pools and you want to see the greatest and the biggest and the best, put that on the bucket list. So, hey, we're talking about these federal judges before. So this federal judge, you know, the merger of Skydance and Paramount and all that, all approved, all ready to go. Federal judge blocks it, and this is Howie Carr was pointing out. The federal judge has absolutely no experience as a judge, was one of those pro bono legal aid lawyers from Mexico, you know, just got here. She somehow gets appointed a federal judge. You know, crazy left-wing people appoint these kind of judges. So she rules them against the merger. They can't merge. That's it. Now, of course, this won't stand. This will get overturned. But if you're one of these people who likes to protest no kings, it's these federal judges, these little federal judges. They're just a federal judge. They rule a little tiny district. They're supposed to rule on cases in their little tiny district. That's all they're supposed to do. They're making rulings on whether Trump can go to Iran, whether Trump can do this, whether Trump can accept a plane, whether Paramount and this Skydance merger can go through. It's not up to them. It's the most ridiculous thing in the world. So again, if you want to do this no king stuff, go protest these federal judges who are just supposed to rule on cases before them in their little district. They're acting like kings, and it's absolutely ridiculous. Hey, Joe Rogan is now like the biggest thing in the world for political stuff. You know, it used to be years ago, if you wanted to really make an impact, like you wanted to run for president or something, you had to go on Larry King Live at 9 o'clock on CNN. You know, Bill Clinton, the Arkansas governor, wasn't that well known, but there he is, a whole hour on Larry King Live. Boy, that could launch you. Now it's Joe Rogan. Even the CNN commentator pointing out Rogan is like the biggest thing.
7: Joe Rogan is the young Republican whisperer. What are we talking about here? Well, why don't we just take a look at this? Okay, the net popularity with Republicans under the age of 45. Look at Joe Rogan at plus 62 points. He is far more popular among young Republicans than even Donald Trump is at plus 28, and way more popular than Tucker Carlson, who, of course, also has his own podcast at plus 18.
0: Yeah, so that's the thing now. You want to really make an impact, you got to go on Joe Rogan. It's the equivalent, it's the modern-day equivalent of Larry King, who back in the 90s into the 2000s, every night at 9, it was Larry King Live. And the guy would be on for 20 minutes. If it was a really big deal, he'd give you the whole hour. Well, now you go on Rogan, and it's 2 hours. It's 2.5 hours. I mean, I like J.D. Vance, but who the hell wants to listen to him for 2.5 hours? Although, I still think the Rogan interview with Trump, which went about 2.5 hours, really turned the election around. Without that, I don't know that he would have won. Because for a lot of voters, a lot of independents, a lot of younger voters, they never heard the real Trump. They only heard those chopped up sound bites that the fake news would play. They never heard him in an actual conversation with that Rogan interview. It was the Trump you'd see in a living room, a Trump you'd be having dinner with, just very conversational and talking at length for a couple of hours. So 60 million people heard that. That really turned the election around. Oil prices, let me just check, up to 85. Now, you're going to hear all over the news, oil has soared. It's 85. It's up 15 points in the last week. Oil is going through. 85 is nowhere near the Joe Biden record. Joe Biden had it much higher than that. And this 85 is just like last time we went on bombing raids. Just like last time, it's a spike. It'll drop right back down to 68. Just like it did last time. No problem at all. Hey, you know this guy Nick Shirley, who was the kid who's investigating, uncovering all that Medicaid fraud, first in Minnesota, then California. Nick Shirley, he's just a kid with an iPhone, with a little camera, uncovering hundreds of millions of dollars in Medicaid fraud. Well, now the federal government, Dr. Oz, the health department, everybody has teamed up with him. They're backing him. They're supporting him. They're going with him on some of these things. And they're getting a lot done. They just uncovered in Queens, He just got there, and he already uncovered millions and millions and millions in welfare fraud, in Medicaid fraud. Just this kid. Now, the way he does it, and a lot of people are wondering, well, if you're so great, 60 Minutes, why didn't you go uncover this? Why did a kid with an iPhone have to uncover like 400 million in fraud all over the country? And 60 Minutes did nothing. We know why, because they don't want to hurt the Democrats, so they leave it alone. They ignore it. But how does this kid do it? How does he? Well, the first thing he does, he gets, and it's public. You can access this information. He gets the records of Medicaid payouts. In other words, how much each facility is collecting in Medicaid payouts. So if he sees there's a facility that's got $20 million in Medicaid payouts, he goes and looks at it. He probably doesn't even go there. Probably just goes on Google Street View. And if they're getting $20 million in Medicaid payments, reimbursements, he looks at it, and if it's just a little tiny storefront, he realizes they couldn't possibly do enough cases in there to get that much reimbursement. $20 million in reimbursement implies thousands of people are coming in and out of there. Well, if it's a little tiny storefront, and then he goes there with his camera running, and he walks in and talks to whoever's behind the counter there and says, how many people are you treating? I see how many reimbursements you got. Where are all these people? Where do you do this? It's not enough room in here. And then they panic and they run away, and he knows he's got them. And now he's got Dr. Oz going with him. He's pointing this out to the feds, and they've already taken back many, many, many millions here in New York that was collected illegally. But again, where's 60 Minutes on this? Where's all these networks on this stuff? Fascinating story. And they're all ignoring it. Now, it's dangerous work, too, for this kid. Luckily, he's got the feds protecting him now, because a lot of this Medicaid fraud in Minnesota was a lot of Somalians. But in New York, they think it's a lot of organized crime running this. So it's dangerous for this kid. Very, very dangerous. In fact, a lot of employees have talked about being threatened and all that, and they have to keep quiet. So it's good that it's finally getting done. Tom Homan, we were talking about him before. What this guy has to go through, the attacks on Tom Homan, he said it's absolutely pathetic and disgusting. And all the media said they keep attacking and miscommunicating what ICE does, calling them Nazis. And he was doing all the same exact stuff under Obama, and nobody mentioned him. In fact, Obama brought him to the White House and gave him the Presidential Medal of Freedom for doing it. He's doing the exact same thing now, and they're making him sound like the most evil man on earth. He said, I can't even go get a quart of milk at the grocery store without a full security detail, just because I'm enforcing the laws of the country. He's got Mamdani to deal with, although Mamdani's been a little nicer to Homan.
8: I appreciate the comments from Mamdani and Jeffries, but too little too late. They spent a year attacking ICE, comparing ICE. Let's abolish ICE because they're fascists. ICE are Nazis. ICE are racist. ICE is a secret police.
0: Yeah. But his agents got to worry about this.
8: ICE agents are mom and dads, too. They don't hang their heart on a hook every day to do this job. And it's just not attacking the ICE agents, it's attacking their spouses and children. And no one knows that better than me. I can't even go get a quart of milk at a grocery store without a security detail. Why? Because I'm enforcing laws in this country. It's pathetic and it's disgusting.
0: Yeah. Hey, we'll take some calls next. 800-321-0710 is the number. 800-321-0710. 0710.
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0: Hey, let's take some calls. 800-321-0710 is the number. Let's go to Chris and Bethpage. Chris, how you doing?
1: Hey, Mark, very good. Two quick things. Do you remember the thing that put Bill Clinton on the radar for everybody towards the presidency, the public appearance?
0: Well, yeah, he made the world's worst speech at the 88 convention. It was so bad that Johnny Carson started making fun of him every night in the monologue. And after making fun of him for a week, they finally invited him on the Tonight Show with Johnny Carson to play the saxophone.
1: That could be it, but he also went on the Arsenio Hall show with his sunglasses, and he played the horns, but if that, you remember that.
0: That was different. Yeah. That was much later. He already had the Democratic nomination. Right. But when he was unknown, right, it was Carson that actually first put him on the map with that appearance.
1: But okay.
0: Thanks for calling. Let's go to Joe in Elmwood Park. Joe, how you doing?
2: Good morning, Mark. They're all clowns. Did you hear our clown over here, Mickey Mohammed, didn't want to lower the flag for Graham, for Lindsey Graham?
0: Who?
2: Our governor didn't want to lower the flag for Lindsey
0: Mikey,
2: Graham.
0: Oh, you're talking about Mikey Sherrill?
2: Mikey Sherrill, yes.
0: Hey, you people elect these idiots. I don't know. Well, we should talk. We got Mom Donnie.
2: After Trump's speech, Mark Wayne Mullen said Jersey's one of the, for the fraud. We're still waiting for them when they're coming.
0: They can't do the whole country in one day. I mean, it's a pretty
2: big
0: place.
2: I know, Mark, but
0: they're doing Queens right now, but thanks for calling. Let's go to Frank in New Jersey. Frank, how you doing?
3: Good morning, Mark. My question is, if any of these Democratic socialists are elected to Congress, how can they take the oath to preserve, protect, and defend the Constitution when their whole program is to change the whole form of government?
0: Excellent point. Very good point. Somebody's got to ask him that, but don't count on the fake news to do that. Let's go to Rich in Myrtle Beach. Rich, how you doing?
4: Hey, thanks, Mark. You know, this Darlene Graham, the D just stamps another DEI hire. I don't think she's ever going to get out of the primary. Nancy Mace pulled out of the primary and put all her support behind Ralph Norman, makes him a huge favorite. And, you know, Donald Trump won the state by huge numbers, and Lindsey Graham could barely get over the 50% mark for the last couple of primaries. The state was not happy with Lindsey Graham. He's a war hawk. He hasn't done anything to help any us with the prices of gas and everything else down here. I don't think she's getting out of the primary, and I'm certainly not going to vote for her. I got several other people I'd put ahead of her. She got no experience, has done nothing other than be Lindsey's sister, and maybe a total yes for everything Trump wants to do.
0: Yeah. Now, we've seen this before where somebody dies and the wife takes this, runs for the seat. This is
4: that was the one in Missouri before Josh Hawley, McCormick, whatever her name was.
0: Yeah,
4: she was terrible.
0: But there's a few times it's happened. This is different. It's a sister. But what about that Governor McMaster? He's pretty popular down there, isn't he?
4: Not really, no. You know, he wasn't popular during COVID, but you have to remember that, you know, the governor tried to close the state and the businesses in this state, especially down in the tourist area where I am in Myrtle Beach up and down the Strand. All the businesses said, screw the governor, we're opening. And then the governor says, okay, go ahead and open. He's not going to stop you. But he's not a huge favorite down here. And this Pamela Everett, she really had no chance of winning the governorship either. I mean, there's quite a few other people who's going to be able to get ahead of these people in the primaries. But, you know, like I said, you know, McMaster was, you know, okay. But and there's even talk down here, Nikki Haley may want to run for that seat, and she'd be nobody would vote for that woman. She couldn't even get dog catcher in the state anymore.
0: Yeah, I know, Nikki Haley, and I think she knows now that she's totally ineligible to ever run for anything. She's the most awful woman ever behind the scenes. Was the worst. Everybody in the White House when she was there, everybody.
4: That's right.
0: Says she was the single worst.
4: I don't think this Darlene Graham's getting out of the primary, Mark.
0: Yeah, okay, that's interesting. Hey, you're in Myrtle Beach. So if you go to Florida, it's like an old age home, all retired. They got nothing to do all day. Is it like that in Myrtle Beach, South Carolina?
4: No, because, you know, down here, Myrtle Beach area, the Strand really runs from like the border of North Carolina, South Carolina, really down to the south end of Myrtle Beach Strand, the Grand Strand. So really only an hour, hour and a half ride from one end to the other. And that's almost everything touristy is located, the House of Blues. You see a lot of old folks down here, and there's a lot of independent living places. As a matter of fact, I do a lot of solo shows for a lot of these independent living places where they got their own dogs and a nice place, almost like just a
0: you have
4: over
0: those,
4: 55 community.
0: You
4: but
0: got one of those
4: it's
0: bands.
4: Not like Florida.
0: One
4: yeah, it's
0: bands.
4: Not like Florida where they're spread out all over the place.
0: Well, that's a good place for your band because they can turn the hearing aid off and not be blown. But just kidding.
4: You know, it's funny. I ask them, is it too loud for you folks in here? And they all say no because nobody has a hearing aid.
0: Oh. Right. Well, thanks for calling, Rich. Take care. Let's go to Vincent in Brooklyn. Vincent, how you doing?
6: Good morning, Mark. Mark, if WOR let one of your investigative reporters accompany me for an afternoon, I could easily identify 20, 30 of these Medicare, Medicaid pill mills, they're called. They're all, for the most part, located along Avenue U, Avenue X, and Ocean Avenue in Brooklyn, and they're mainly Russian, Georgian, Ukrainian, and Pakistani and Indian. This bonehead spokesperson for the Socialist Democrats of America, his name is Gustavo, I don't know, remember his last name, he said that no landlord should make more than a 12% property on their real estate investment. Well, hello, stupid. Most small landlords are barely breaking even. I know landlords that have to kick in like if they were paying rent. Years ago, if you owned a four-family brownstone, the first rent went to pay your mortgage. The second rent went to pay your property taxes and all of that. Your third rent went to pay all your utilities to operate the building. And the fourth apartment, if you were lucky, you could live in it rent-free. Well, that's no longer the case.
0: No, I got
6: Vincent, know people.
0: We got to go do the news, but good point. I know what you're saying. And it's one
6: it goes to show they're inexperienced, Mark.
0: No experience. You're right. Thanks for calling, Vincent. When we come back, Bill O'Reilly will be with us next. Lots to talk to him about on 710 WOR. Let's get the latest news. Here's Daria Albing.
7: Hey, Mark. We are under a flood watch with strong to severe storms expected to move in later today. And some areas could get up to 2 inches of rain. Some might even get a little more than that. That weather now is causing a ground stop at all three major airports. President Trump will welcome the president of Lebanon to the White House today. They're expected to discuss the ongoing threat from Iran-backed Hezbollah. The city council holding a news conference today on the Legionnaires' disease outbreak on the Upper East Side. There have been at least 4 deaths, 76 cases, with some hospitalizations, but no new cases since July 15th. Go on, have another cup of coffee. In fact, have 5 of them if you'd like. A new study by the American Heart Association says you can drink that many cups a day if you are, for the most part, healthy. It would be generally safe for you. It also finds that regularly consuming black coffee can lower the risk of type 2 diabetes, heart disease, stroke, and heart failure. Next news, 12 o'clock bulletins at once. Wake up with Curtis Lewa and Larry Menti, 6 to 10 weekdays. I'm Daria Albinger on 710 WOR.
8: This is Richard Wedding with the WOR Weather Channel forecast. Starting to see some showers and storms start to pop around New York City at this hour. And we'll see more heavy rain and storms as we move through the afternoon. A flood watch is up for the entire area, 81. Heavy soaking storms continue tonight, 71. Early storm chances tomorrow and then better weather Thursday as sunshine returns. Cloudy this hour, 78 at WOR.
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5: We're editing the next Do It Live. It'll be with Geraldo.
4: Oh, I like that.
5: So it was almost 20 years ago where we had the brawl on television about illegal migrant crime. So, Rollo's now 83 years old, and I'm 37.
4: Yeah.
5: And we're going to reprise that, and I think people will find it very interesting about changes in his thinking and my thinking over the 20 years. So that will drop on Thursday. And BillO'Reilly.com, thank you for kindly mentioning it, is where all our stuff is. We make it very easy for people to access it.
4: Yeah. So, hey, you know, obviously everybody remembers the Barney Frank battle you had, but I always remember George Will, because we all thought of took him very seriously with the bow tie, and then one night you just really exposed that guy. you might want to.
5: Yeah, I mean, it was the same old thing that Mr. Will, who writes for the Washington Post, nothing wrong with that, a traditional conservative out of the William Buckley cadre, was basically hating on Trump, and by extension, anybody who thought Trump was worthy. And I was reading his stuff. I don't mind people dissenting about President Trump. I mean, come on, it's a country you live in. But Will's analysis got to be very personal. And I know something about George Will. He was very cozy with Ronald Reagan, particularly Nancy Reagan. He dined with Nancy Reagan every week.
4: Wow.
5: Just him and her. And he was really deeply involved at that Republican administration. And then he comes out and does all this stuff. So I think I called him a hack, which was immature on my part.
4: No, it was.

0: But subsequently, I think I've been right about him.
1: Yeah. No, that was the end
0: of him. He's kind of disappeared, and he's not relevant anymore. Because he, you know, once you get in and you're a so-called journalist, and once you get cozy with a politician, any politician, you really lose credibility. You really do. And that's what my objection to Mr. Will was.
1: No, it was you really punctured that balloon that night. I never forgot that. So, if you go to BillO'Reilly.com, you can watch this. You on Bill Maher, talking about Bill Maher. He goes on NPR, and he tells them right to their face how slanted and biased they are. What do you make of Bill Maher? Sometimes he's very logical. Sometimes he's a little crazy.
0: I think Maher himself is an independent thinker. I defended him after 9/11 when he said that the terrorists weren't cowards. I don't know if you remember, they got fired from ABC for saying that.
1: Yeah.
0: And his point of view was, look, they gave their lives for Allah or whoever, you know, and they killed people, but you can call them every name in the book, but they weren't cowards. I wasn't offended by that. So when ABC fired him, because ABC was a totally different company at the time, I said, I don't think that's right. You can disagree with Maher. Now, over the years, I have a lot to do with Bill. I run into him occasionally. I was on his program in December. He's a big pot guy. He and Woody Harrelson have opened pot stores. I'm not into that drug culture. I think it is very pernicious, particularly for children. And you know, parading around smoking pot, that's not a big plus in my thinking. But he's one of the few that'll go on television and say things that he knows might come back to bite him. So he does have an element of courage, and that's what I pointed out. NPR is the biggest phony limousine liberal network around. Maybe PBS is worse, but they're vying for the title. And, you know, Maher sits there with the guy and says, look, you guys are a bunch of, you know, propagandists primarily, which they are.
1: Yeah. Hey, Bill O'Reilly, you're a big sports fan. You attend a lot of games. What about this World Cup? I'm glad it's over. I'm glad they're gone. Am I wrong? Was it a great thing?
0: Yeah, I fell asleep in the last game. I mean, soccer's not my thing. I played a lot of semi-pro baseball. I played high school ice hockey and college football. I'm a standardized American guy. I don't want to be kicking the ball around for an hour and 20 minutes. I mean, yeah. It's just not. I don't play golf either. I mean, how long are we going to be out there with the little cart? The World Cup was excellent for America. Excellent. It doesn't matter who won or who lost, and you know. But the images of our country and the people having fun with foreign nationals who came over to watch the games and the interactions were all very positive, extremely so. And when you travel the world, and I've been to 90 countries, you don't see that kind of, hey, America's a great place. You don't see it, but you did see it at the World Cup. And it's a miracle that with all of those games and all of those venues, nothing untoward happened, that our security services kept things under control. Everything fell into place for the USA. And, you know, I'm proud of my country, and I was very proud of the way it handled the World Cup.
1: Oh, right. Well, that's good points. Your new book, Confronting America. Hey, I've noticed some Democrats, some voices, are confronting their own party now, telling them they got to get rid of this crazy left-wing socialist loony stuff and get back to normal. You think that's a growing movement?
0: Well, it almost has to be if the Democratic Party believes it's going to retain any kind of power. So there's a new Washington Post poll out that even though President Trump's underwater on the economy, under Iran, underwater on a lot of big issues, the Republicans are within 3 points of winning the midterm elections. This is the Washington Post. And that's because people around the country, they may say, oh, I don't really like Donald Trump, or I don't like the Republicans, but these other people are worse. And they are.
1: Yes.
0: So they've all come out of the closet, the big communist closet, and they're all running wild with arrogance, and we're going to do this. And the regular folks, not the folks living on Park Avenue on the upper east side or west side of Manhattan, the regular people in Toledo, in Albuquerque, don't want an enormous government telling them how to live. And if the Republican Party would seize upon the potential danger of that, it would, I think, win the midterms, despite Iran and the affordability stuff.
1: Yeah. Hey, your new book is Confronting America. It's a really powerful book. You can order it on Amazon right now, or go to BillO'Reilly.com. And it comes out in September, right?
0: September 15th. And the reason I wrote this book is, look, like you, I've been around for a while. And we know everybody, and we've seen pretty much everything. And I decided, look, I'm not going to write a book about what anybody else says. I'm not going to write a book about history because I've done that. I may do it again, but I've done that. I'm going to write a book about what I've seen and what has influenced my life and my kids and on and on, and pinpoint the problems. And the subtitle of the book is What Has to Change, and offer some solutions to the problems. It drives me nuts. So I go on these shows on News Nation and a whole bunch of other places, and they go, affordability, this is the left, affordability. And it's okay. What's your solution to affordability? Silence. They don't have a solution because the government does not control the capitalistic economy. Remember eggs?
1: Yeah.
0: Remember when Trump gave me eggs? Eggs. Oh, eggs. They're $80 an egg. Okay, now eggs are lower than they've ever been because there are more eggs in the marketplace, and the transportation problems of getting the eggs into the grocery stores has been solved. That's capitalism. The government has nothing to do with price and wages. It tried it. It failed. And so when you hear the words affordability, which you'll hear 1,000 times up until November, then you just look, okay, what are you going to do? What is affordability? What are you going to do? Now, Mamdani, to his credit, I don't believe I just said that, says, I'm taking over everything. I'm going to take over everything. Food distribution, who comes in and out of New York City, how much you have to pay New York City, and that'll keep going up and up and up and up and up just to live here. How many months you can stay in an apartment. I mean, I'm taking it all over. All right? No matter what it is, the means of production of New York City, I'm going to run it. Okay. At least the guy's honest, guy like Bill Maher, right?
1: Yeah.
0: Well, is this what you want, a 34-year-old slacker telling you how to live?
1: No.
0: Is that what you want?
1: No. Bill O'Reilly, we're out of time, but everybody get the book, Confronting America. 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We'll do it live. Hey, go back and watch the Lindsey Graham episode. They're all great. And the TV show, The Column, everything is at BillO'Reilly.com. 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Bill O'Reilly, great stuff. Thanks for being with us.
0: Thanks for having me, Mark.
1: All right, take care. Hey, don't forget, coming up at noon, it's Buck Sexton, Clay Travis. And remember, you can listen to Curtis now, Curtis Sliwa, every morning. 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
1: Well, hey, there's going to be some rain off and on throughout the day. Looks like a shower, I don't know, around 1 o'clock, and then the heavy one could be about 4 o'clock, 6 o'clock, somewhere around in the evening. You're going to get a big shower, thunderstorm. But it'll help clean up the air quality, heavy thunderstorm. And it could cause some local flooding, so keep an eye on that. It'll help improve the air quality, which is now way down. And, I mean, the number's down. Air quality is very close to normal again. This should get it back to normal. Hey, we're out of time. I'll be on Kudlow later today on the Fox Business Network between 4 and 5. Make sure you follow me on Instagram. It's Mark Simone NYC at Instagram. A lot of pictures and stuff up there. Mark Simone NYC at Instagram. And I'm here every day, 10 to noon, or if you can't listen 10 to noon, remember, you can get the podcast. You could hear the show anytime, day or night. If you missed a show, missed an hour, just get the podcast wherever you get your podcast. I'll talk to you tomorrow right here at 710 WOR.
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2: It is now 76 degrees out, 12 noon. I'm Liz Warner. A flash flood warning now in effect for several parts of New York and New Jersey.
3: The region's in for a repeat of weekend storms that caused flash floods and widespread disruptions. Some people saying the summer forecast is just not the same.
4: I didn't grow up seeing the clouds with wildfires. I didn't grow up seeing these many floods. This is different.
5: Global warming. That's all I say. One week it's cold, one week it's hot, then we have exactly, tornado warnings. This is ridiculous.
3: With cities and towns clearing catch basins and putting up flood barricades, officials are urging people to travel with caution, reminding drivers to avoid flooded areas and stay informed. Natalie Migliori, WOR News.
2: A scare yesterday in Lower Manhattan. Now a veteran is in custody following an incident outside of 26 Federal Plaza, that's home of an ICE detention center.
6: The suspect has been identified as Andrew Arabaca, the 43-year-old from Poughkeepsie with no criminal history, had served in the Army and National Guard. He was armed with knives, axes, an airsoft rifle, and other weapons. And a sign reading, ICE off our streets. The FBI called him a, quote, anti-American, anti-government extremist. They say he poured gasoline on the ground outside the building and lit the gas and a firework. Two workers and someone going to immigration court were injured. FDNY says one person was treated at a hospital. Andrew Whitman, WOR News.
2: City health officials now reporting a fourth death from the Upper East Side Legionnaires' disease outbreak. This announcement last night, it marks four straight days with a Legionnaires' death in the city. The cases are coming as the number of overall cases appears to have stabilized. There have been 76 total cases, seven people still in the hospital. In Washington and Delaware, the dignified transfer of two U.S. soldiers who were killed in Iranian attacks over the weekend in Jordan has been postponed.
7: That's according to the White House, which said the ceremony will take place on a date that's being finalized. President Trump had said he was set to be in attendance today at Dover Air Force Base in Delaware. 19-year-old Isabella Gonzalez of Texas was killed on Friday, while 25-year-old Tyler Freehan of Hawaii died Saturday. The attack by Iran also left another soldier missing. In a Truth Social post, Trump said, every time Iran kills an American soldier, they will pay for that killing many times over. I'm Monica Nelson.
2: Meanwhile, Mayor Mamdani now doubling down on his plans to arrest Israeli Prime Minister Benjamin Netanyahu.
8: The Israeli leader is expected to visit the Big Apple in September for the UN General Assembly.
9: My administration will follow all applicable local laws. That is our commitment. That is something that we will follow through on when it comes to an adherence to local law. And that's all I have to add on that.
8: It comes after a recent New York Times podcast interview where the mayor said Netanyahu belongs in the international prison known as The Hague. President Trump dismissed claims from Mamdani in a post on Truth Social saying Netanyahu will not be arrested while in the United States. Netanyahu called the ICC a kangaroo court with no jurisdiction over Israelis. Lizzie Radabali, WOR News.
2: And the president is slapping an additional 50% tariff on certain products from Canada.
10: The president now reigniting his trade war with one of America's largest trading partners. Now, the White House says these are meant as punishment in response to Canada's retaliatory tariffs on American products like cars and alcohol. A senior administration official saying this is meant to hold Canada accountable. So these tit-for-tat tariffs continue, but these new Trump tariffs won't go into effect for another 30 days.
2: That's Mary Bruce, 76 degrees, 1203.
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12: Here's WOR Weather Channel forecast. Heavy soaking wash for the city here this afternoon. A flood watch is up. 81 this afternoon. Periods of fierce rumbling thunderstorms. Deep muggy feel with gusty winds this evening. Cooling down to 71. Warmer 85 tomorrow. Splashing storms. Improving weather tomorrow afternoon into Thursday. Richard Wedding of the Weather Channel on 710 WOR.
2: 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That series continuing tonight. 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

0: Welcome back in, Buck. We are rolling through, continuing the conversation during the break about this. So making a movie, we're talking about The Odyssey, is such a all-encompassing task. Like, it is a really hard thing to do. You're marshaling tons of different people. Christopher Nolan is very talented at making movies. I think it's fair to say.
1: Do you know what the budget was for The Odyssey?
0: $250 million, I think.
1: Yeah. Well, that is a ton of money.
0: But, I mean, if I look at it from a business perspective, I'm going to give $250 million to someone who has proven that they can make a really successful movie in the past, which Christopher Nolan has done, whatever you think about him, right? The decision to antagonize people with the Ellen Page as a Greek soldier move, and then also to put Lupita Nyong'o in as Helen of Troy, I don't think it's beneficial to the overall film if your goal is to just make a good film. So this is very strange to me. And it just comes back to me, Buck. I really think, and maybe it's going to be Paramount, I don't know, there is such a monstrous, huge lane of talent in Hollywood of people who just want to make good movies and don't want to load them down with woke BS that I think the opportunity, I'm not even saying you need to make conservative movies, just make the movies that we grew up watching in the 80s and 90s. I think there's so much talent out there that would love to make those movies in Hollywood. I wish I had more money to be able to exploit that lane and also just make good stuff.
1: I don't know if that talent is in Hollywood. That talent exists in America. I don't know that you would find it.
0: I'm using it euphemistically
1: as movie like for production. The industry.
0: Yeah.
1: Sure, sure. Yeah, because I think that there are people who are very left-leaning or left-wing in their politics who have been decrying for a while, really since the Obama years, around about 2010. If you were a young white guy trying to make a living as a writer in Hollywood, good luck.
0: Yeah.
1: Not happening. Won't hire you. The senior people on some of the projects were guys who had been around a long time, but if you were trying to break in, nope. Had to have a one-legged Eskimo. Like, cannot have just a person who's good at writing. That was what they decided.
0: Yeah, look, I think in general, oftentimes awful decisions actually create business opportunities. And the thing that has maybe disappointed me about the entertainment complex writ large is the lack of people who have just stepped in and said, hey, all we want to do is make fantastic, incredible, phenomenal movies, and we really don't care about all this woke messaging BS. I still think that lane is open. There's billionaires out there with the money to be able to exploit it. It just takes a lot of money to get started making movies. I know nothing about it. Some of y'all might. The opportunity is huge, I think.
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9: It is now 76 degrees, 1 o'clock. Good afternoon. I'm Liz Warner. A flood watch now in effect for much of the city area and a good portion of New Jersey. Forecasters are saying now that flash flooding is possible with 1 to 2 inches of rain coming in a short time span, and even higher isolated total amounts possible. Intense storms expected to roll through today and tonight. Meanwhile, strong wind gusts are expected in some spots, and forecasters say tornadoes and hail cannot be ruled out. The Israeli ambassador to the UN says Mayor Mamdani has, quote, no jurisdiction to arrest Israeli Prime Minister Benjamin Netanyahu.
10: Mamdani floated the idea of arresting Netanyahu during his planned visit to New York in September. He described Netanyahu as a war criminal, and Mamdani says his administration is in active conversation with the city's legal department about whether there's legal authority to arrest the prime minister. However, Israel's ambassador Danny Dannon says the U.S. is not part of the ICC, so there's no warrant against a prime minister in the U.S. and no jurisdiction for the mayor. Dannon dismissed the idea as a stunt. I'm Scott Pringle, WOR News.
9: City health officials now reporting a fourth death from the Legionnaire's disease outbreak in Manhattan.
11: The announcement Monday evening makes it four straight days with a Legionnaire's death reported in the city. The first death was announced Friday. The deadly cases are coming as the number of overall cases appears to have stabilized. There have been 76 total cases, and 7 people are still hospitalized with it. City health officials believe all possible sources have been eliminated. Anyone in zip codes 10028, 10075, and 10128 showing flu-like symptoms is encouraged to see a doctor ASAP. Andrew Whitman, WOR News.
9: And President Trump out with a stark warning to Iran following the deaths of 3 American service members over the weekend.
12: Trump saying every time Iran kills an American soldier, they will pay for that killing many times over. The Pentagon now revealing nearly 100 U.S. troops have been injured since the fighting with Iran resumed this month. It says most of the injuries were concussions. And now a new threat from Iranian-backed rebels could impact oil supplies, potentially driving gas prices here at home even higher.
9: That's ABC's Hannah Botta. An Army and National Guard veteran from Poughkeepsie now in custody after a disturbing incident yesterday morning outside 26 Federal Plaza in Lower Manhattan. The FBI detaining 43-year-old Andrew Arabaca. He's accused of using fireworks and gasoline to start a fire outside the Immigration Detention Center in Lower Manhattan there. He was allegedly armed with 2 axes, a machete, 3 knives, and other fireworks, along with a sign calling to get, quote, ice off our streets. 76 degrees, 103.
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15: Here's WOR Weather Channel forecast. Heavy soaking wash for the city here this afternoon. A flood watch is up. 81 this afternoon. Periods of fierce rumbling thunderstorms. Deep muggy feel with gusty winds this evening. Cooling down to 71. Warmer 85 tomorrow. Splashing storms. Improving weather tomorrow afternoon into Thursday. Richard Wedding of the Weather Channel on 710 WOR.
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0: Welcome back in, Clay and Buck. We got a bunch of people who want to weigh in. We'll continue to take your calls. By the way, Treasury Secretary Scott Bessent scheduled to join us at 2:30 in about 30-some-odd minutes from now. Ray in North Carolina, I think this is a huge benefit as well eventually. Fire away.
1: Yeah, first of all, I thank you for taking my call. You guys are a pleasure to listen to. But you were saying that, you know, we could save up to 40,000 lives per year. And that is definitely true. But also, too, if you think about it, since it's self-driving, alcohol-related deaths would be saved. That would be just the...
2: And people wouldn't get DUIs sometimes it's like they don't think they're drunk. They had two drinks. Maybe they had, they were right at the limit.
0: Now, I want to be careful on this because the law right now is even if you are allowing your vehicle to self-drive you, if you are drunk, you still get a DUI. So I don't want people out there to think, oh, I can have 8 drinks and I can hop behind the wheel. Right now, the law is that you are still responsible even if the car is driving if you are drunk behind the wheel.
2: Interesting.
0: So I think this is a good example, Buck, of one where the technology should, as the caller suggested, be able to prevent drunk driving accidents on a totally much safer level. But I don't want people thinking, oh, I'll just go buy a car and I'll drink like crazy and I'll be safe. No, you would still be responsible for a DUI if you were pulled over drunk, even if the car were driving you.
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8: It is now 77 degrees, 2 o'clock. Good afternoon. I'm Liz Warner. A flood watch in effect for much of the tri-state. Intense bursts of rain in short time spans. Strong wind gusts expected in some spots. Forecasters are saying that tornadoes and hail cannot be ruled out. It is also impacting area airports. Travelers will want to check with their carriers. Ground stops earlier at JFK, LaGuardia, and Newark. Delays in the three-hour range. Meantime, state agencies also prepping for the severe weather.
9: MTA Chairman Jana Lieber says the agency has activated pumping stations and crews are at the ready to address potential flooding, debris, or fallen trees.
10: You know, it's not a secret. Recent bad weather in the last 6 or 9 months, every other transit operation up and down the eastern seaboard closed down, threw in the white, threw in the towel, raised the white flag. We always try to keep running. That's our goal, even when the weather hits us hard.
9: He's urging Subway and Long Island and Metro North Railroad commuters to keep up with the latest information. Natalie Migliori, WOR News.
8: In New Jersey, Governor Mikey Sherrill now announcing the removal of thousands of ineligible voters from voter rolls after a Motor Vehicle Commission software error.
11: Sherrill says 6,600 people indicated they were not U.S. citizens between June of 2023 and June of 2024 when at the Motor Vehicle Commission office getting a license or ID. Sherrill says the system automatically registered them to vote anyway.
12: It's unacceptable that the vendor released software with such a glaring error. It's unacceptable that the MVC took a year to get this issue fixed. And it's unacceptable that no one in the previous administration brought this to light.
11: The vendor responsible for the software error is being replaced. I'm Scott Pringle, WOR News.
8: And the attacks have ramped up between the U.S. and Iran in deterring ships from crossing the critical Strait of Hormuz. Another shipping blockade has now been established by Iranian-backed Houthi rebels in the Red Sea. The president says the U.S. is prepared to continue to attack Iran, also telling reporters he is going to Dover for the dignified transfer of the U.S. service members killed in the region last week.
13: I'll be going to Dover for something that I feel is it's a great honor for me to do it. These are people that want it, and they feel like I do, that Iran cannot have a nuclear weapon. Very simple.
8: An Army and National Guard veteran from Poughkeepsie now in custody after a disturbing incident yesterday morning outside of 26 Federal Plaza in Lower Manhattan. The FBI detaining 43-year-old Andrew Arabaca. He is accused of using fireworks and gasoline to start a fire outside of the Immigration Detention Center. It's now 77 degrees out and 1203.
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8: Art. Well, the Yankees beat the Pirates at home. That series continues tonight, weather permitting, in the Bronx. The Mets lost to the Brewers. That series also continuing tonight.
16: Here's WOR Weather Channel forecast. Heavy soaking wash for the city here this afternoon. A flood watch is up. 81 this afternoon. Periods of fierce rumbling thunderstorms. Deep muggy feel with gusty winds this evening. Cooling down to 71. Warmer 85 tomorrow. Splashing storms. Improving weather tomorrow afternoon into Thursday. Richard Wedding of the Weather Channel on 710 WOR.
8: 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It is now 77 degrees out and 205. 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I'm Liz Warner on 710 WOR.
3: 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And you could score $1,000. Jesse Kelly has something to say tonight at 6. Now, Clay Travis and Buck Sexton on WOR.

0: the ice storm here in the Nashville area. So many people lost all of their power. 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
5: Serena Williams put up one hell of a fight in her first singles match in nearly 4 years, but she ultimately came up short to 20-year-old Maya Joint in the opening round of Wimbledon on Tuesday. 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

0: Welcome back into Clay and Buck. We got some breaking news that we're going to close up shop here today with, keeping you on your toes. This is from, remember how Trump gave that speech about interference in the 2020 election, or attempted interference in the 2020 election? We talked about all these people who were non-citizens who were registered. It sounds like that's crazy. Clay and I talked about it. I said, well, there's actually a lot of errors. That's certainly a part of it. Guess what? This is from New Jersey Governor Mikey Sherrill. This is Cut 39. Hit it.
1: In June of 2023, nearly 3 years before I became governor, a serious software error in New Jersey's motor vehicle system led to the improper voter registration of what we believe to be roughly 6,600 people in our state. When New Jerseyans applied for a driver's license or identification at the MVC, they were asked if they wanted to register to vote. In the case of this error, some individuals indicated that they weren't citizens and weren't eligible to vote, but the software registered them anyway. The error in the software was corrected a year later in June of 2024. That is more than 2 years ago.
0: So that's the first one we've heard about. Let me tell you, Clay, tip of the iceberg. There are a lot of people, and Democrats always oppose clean voter rolls. Why? Why can't we just have people who are supposed to be registered?
2: Not only clean voter rolls, voter ID. I'm going to go vote, hopefully today, Buck, early. In the state of Tennessee, my primary early voting is going on, and I'm going to walk in with my ID, as one does, and I'm going to present it to the voting clerks there, and it'll be super efficient and super effective. And I just do not understand how in this day and age you can oppose voter ID. If you are in any way a rational, reasonable person who is not trying to cheat. And look, 80% of Americans, white, black, Asian, Hispanic, say, yeah, voter ID makes total sense for something like this. You can't go pick up tickets at a sporting event, Buck. You can't go to a concert at will call without voting ID, without an ID. And even the arguments are so racist. Oh, people aren't smart enough to get photo IDs. Really? You really think there's people out there who can't figure out how to get voter ID, a basic photo ID? It's crazy.
0: We'll still follow the story. I just want to note, we mentioned someone was mad at us. This is F on the list, guys. Podcast listener Melinda in Texas. She's mad at us. Let's hear why.
3: I'm very disappointed in you guys, Clay and Buck, for your willingness to accept our loss of freedoms with this technology revolution. Shouldn't there be more guardrails, protections? It's not okay. The tracking of us is not okay. And now we have lasers that can take us out when we disagree with whoever's in charge in the future.
0: Are those lasers on the heads of sharks? Lasers.
2: Look, if Melinda had called into this radio program 100 years ago and I had said, hey, I've gotten behind the wheel of a car. I think this car is going to be really great. Eventually, it's going to replace horses. Melinda would have called in and said, I will never drive a car. I am always going to rely on my horse. What if the bridge is out? I'll ride across the stream in my horse. My horse will always get me where I need to go.
0: Well, they don't like change. That's true.
2: You need to accept that things are going to change and things are better.
0: We talked about the freedom thing. I was talking about the freedom thing, and it's a concern. Well, what do you mean? We're talking about a huge trend that is happening in technology. It is happening, and I said I have concerns about the freedom and how they're going to change. You know, you have to wear your seatbelt, and you can only go the limited. So why are we the problem? I don't understand. Also, I'm already saying there's a problem here.
2: You don't have to let the car drive for you. You can drive yourself, right? And let me just say this. It's kind of hot today, right? Aren't you glad that we have air conditioning? Were there people?
0: As an American, sir, as an American, I revel in my air conditioning.
2: Maybe,
0: let me tell you.
2: Is this a fair take? The greatest invention in human history? Maybe air conditioning? It's up there, just in terms of pure comfort. We're going to talk about this tomorrow.
0: You're not going to go printing press? No, not going to go literacy?
4: Speaking truth and having fun. 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
13: It's now 79 degrees, 3 o'clock. Good afternoon. I'm Liz Warner. A flash flood warning across much of our area today.
14: The region's in for a repeat of weekend storms that caused flash floods and widespread disruptions. Some people saying the summer forecast is just not the same.
15: I didn't grow up seeing the clouds with wildfires. I didn't grow up seeing these many floods. This is different.
16: Global warming. That's all I say. 1 week it's cold, 1 week it's hot, and we have exactly tornado warnings. This is ridiculous.
14: With cities and towns clearing catch basins and putting up flood barricades, officials are urging people to travel with caution, reminding drivers to avoid flooded areas and stay informed. Natalie Migliori, WOR News.
13: NYPD now probing two potentially related deaths in Queens.
17: Cops were called to a home in Astoria around 12:24 a.m. on Tuesday when they found a 34-year-old woman unresponsive with a single stab wound to the back. She was pronounced dead at the scene. Then hours later, around 6 a.m., a man was found dead hanging in a park. It's believed he took his own life. Investigators are looking into whether the two deaths are connected. Lizzie Redbolly, WOR News.
13: And the death toll now up to 4 in connection with the Legionnaires outbreak on the Upper East Side of Manhattan. There are 76 cases and 7 people remain hospitalized. City health officials believe all possible sources of the Legionella bacteria have been eliminated following the disinfection of dozens of cooling towers. And overseas, attacks ramping up between the U.S. and Iran, deterring ships from crossing the Strait of Hormuz. The president says the U.S. is prepared.
18: The president told our Mary Bruce that the Iranians are desperate to meet right now, that they're desperate to try and end this because the president says they're, quote, getting decimated. But he indicated that he has no interest in doing that right now. The president said that the United States has been nice to the Iranians, but as he put it, they haven't seen anything yet.
13: That's ABC's Karen Travers. Robots already very common in factories, but now one is joining a classroom in upstate New York.
19: Salamanca City Central School District has announced it spent nearly $60,000 on Sally, a humanoid robot that's designed to serve as a teaching assistant. Superintendent Dr. Mark Beeler says the robot will be part of an AI and robotics course designed by Apple co-founder Steve Wozniak.
20: We're starting extremely small with juniors and seniors, and Sally will act in many ways sort of as a tutor.
19: The district says robots will never replace teachers, staff members, or meaningful human interaction. Mike Dubusky, ABC News.
13: It's 79 degrees out and 303.
14: I'm Adrian Watson with your WOR traffic. As far as the roads go, you should try to not be driving right now because of the weather conditions in many areas. For example, westbound Route 78 New Jersey between Lebanon and Clinton. Route 80 both ways between Denville and Bud Lake. We've had some nasty storms through the area. Cross Bronx westbound, you are loaded from Castle Hill on out to the bridge. The FDR Drive is taking a pounding right now from the 20s all the way up to the 70s, and that's because of a crash. 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I'm Adrian Watson. Next traffic, 3:30 on 710 WOR.
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22: Here's WOR Weather Channel forecast. Heavy soaking wash for the city here this afternoon. A flood watch is up. 81 this afternoon. Periods of fierce rumbling thunderstorms. Deep muggy feel with gusty winds this evening. Cooling down to 71. Warmer 85 tomorrow. Splashing storms. Improving weather tomorrow afternoon into Thursday. Richard Wedding of the Weather Channel on 710 WOR.
13: Yankees beat the Pirates at home. That series continues tonight. Weather permitting, Mets lost to the Brewers. That series continues tonight. And the start of the NFL season right around the corner. Training camps open across the league over the next 2 weeks. Jets and Giants both slated to start camp when veterans arrive on Tuesday. On Wall Street, the Dow up 374. The S&P up 64, and the NASDAQ has climbed 320. It's now 3:05. Your next news at 3:30. 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I'm Liz Warner, 710 WOR.
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0: declassified documents that he's released. That information is in the hands of the communist Chinese. DSA election wins now, according to an article on Axios, are now panicking House Democrats to turn against Israel because they can't stand on their own two feet. AOC now has opened the door to a possible 2028 presidential run. I'll predict now, if I had to pick today, and it's too early, I'm really focused on 2026. I'd say the odds are very high she will be their nominee, not Gavin Newsom, not Kamala Harris, not J.B. Pritzker, or any of the other names you hear regularly. I think what Bernie has been trying to do through the Fight the Oligarchy tour by flying around and, you know, with all their carbon emissions in their private jet, which I'm not against, except they're the ones telling everybody that they've, you know, what cars to drive and how much energy they can have. I mean, it's such hypocrisy when confronted on it. We're doing important work. That's why we're allowed to. Oh, okay. That was John Kerry's pathetic excuse. Anyway, she said she's not ruling out a presidential run in 2028, so buckle up. I may be right. Van Jones, formerly with Obama, warning is this stuff has gone too far. Some other Democrats are saying it's gone too far. Remember this guy, David, is it Hogg or Hogue? I'm not trying to purposely mispronounce it. I think it's David Hogg. Going scorched earth on the top Democratic campaign arm. Imagine if there was a non-evil version of the DCCC. I don't know. It might be bitter that he was kind of pushed out. Now you have this guy, Hassan Piker, the guy that's been campaigning with the Michigan Democratic Senate candidate, sparked a heated backlash over the weekend, addressing a group of college kids wearing an outfit resembling the wardrobe of the former communist dictator Mao. Maybe somebody should give him a history lesson. How many communist Chinese died under his leadership? You know, Jonathan Turley, who's a registered Democrat. Democratic socialists want to remake America in their image. And he said that is terrifying. You know, he talks about the left and all the radical changes and reimagining everything from police to the Supreme Court, you know, packing the courts and statehood for D.C. and Puerto Rico, goes on to, defunding the police, dismantling it, reimagining it, no bail laws, et cetera, et cetera. The plan to eliminate the Senate and the filibuster, the Supreme Court, other institutions, and then, you know, build out their socialist utopia, which, again, we have told you over and over again, whatever form, whatever manifestation it takes on, it always fails, always ends the same way. Unfulfilled promises, more poverty than when you started, a loss of freedom that you'll then have to calculate because you've now empowered the crazies to have more power than they ever dreamed of. By the way, this issue of Mamdani, he may be in legal hot water over his threat to arrest Netanyahu. You have a state assemblyman out of Brooklyn, Simcha, I think it's Eichenstein, wrote a letter Monday to the state attorney general, Letitia James. I'm sure she's going to help a lot. Anyway, to probe possible misconduct by Mamdani, because New York law directly prohibits the mayor from ordering local law enforcement to arrest any specific individual. Checkmate on this guy. Good for him. I like him a lot. By the way, he has no statutory authority. President Trump slapped that down quick. Benjamin Netanyahu will not be arrested. We don't even recognize the ICC. Neither does Israel. They'll have no authority to do anything. And this is just, you know, posturing on his part. It's ridiculous. Even fake news CNN called it ridiculous. Trump warning blue states that they will become, quote, ghettos, his words, as rich people and companies flee high taxes. I'll tell you this. New York State lost $11 billion last year. Great job, Mamdani. Great job, Kathy Hochul. You're doing great. Don't stop. Keep doing what you're doing. Man, I got so much to get to today. I don't know where the time is going. It is flying by, Linda. Why is the time flying by when I have so much more that I want to talk about and say? Now, we'll have my interview with Darlene Graham. Extremely impressive. Coming up. Also, we will analyze this district court ruling in D.C. Biden will have to turn over the tapes with his ghostwriter. We'll also look at the latest on the SAVE Act today and much more. Your call's coming up, 800-941-SHAWN. Our friends at Sig Sauer, they're celebrating 250 years of freedom. 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
1: 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Only Jimmy Failla. 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
7: It's August 2023, a county government meeting in Pennsylvania's Lehigh Valley. 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
8: My 2-month-old son was happily drinking milk from his bottle when he quickly started choking, turned blue, and went limp. My boyfriend transported our son to the changing table as I grabbed an anti-choking device and my boyfriend began assembling it. 2 pumps of the device and my son was conscious, gasping for air and coughing up milk.
7: They all went to the ER to make sure the baby was okay.
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8: She stated to my father and mother-in-law that we are young, first-time parents who got frustrated with our baby and violently shook him to make him stop crying, and a confession would only make things easier for us.
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8: I'm a postpartum mom dealing with the grief and the trauma of my son being ripped from my arms. And I'm a mom who lost everything in less than 24 hours due to one doctor's misdiagnosis. Enough is enough.
7: And then the next person speaks, and the next one. The stories they tell form a pattern of parents walking into a Lehigh Valley hospital to get help for a child, only to leave without them. And the same doctor's name kept coming up again and again. A pediatrician.
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7: 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From Serial Productions and The New York Times, I'm Diane Neary, and this is The Preventionist, a story about a doctor and the rise of a powerful field of pediatric medicine.
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11: Caffeine can be really good for you and help a lot of things, and caffeine can be kind of bad for you.
12: It's a drug, and in its pure form, Chuck, it is a bitter-tasting crystalline powder.
11: Naturally, it's in the coffee bean and in chocolate and tea, but it's also added artificially in things like soda. 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It's blocking that adenosine. You're going to feel alert and awake. It's got that adrenaline going, and it's rewarding you with the dopamine. I mentioned the vicious cycle, the inevitable crash.
12: Right.
11: Like any stimulant drug, and you want more of it. 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All right, how about some health benefits?
12: Right.
11: They found everything from not develop Parkinson's disease to dropping your risk of various cancers.
12: Well, coffee actually is shown to reduce your risk of diabetes.
11: 4 cups a day, 50% less chance of mouth and throat cancer.
12: You should eat more grapefruit because grapefruit contains something called narigin, and it actually slows the removal of caffeine from your brain.
11: Okay.
12: So you enjoy its effects longer.
11: Nice.
12: Yeah.
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19: It's now 79 degrees, 4 o'clock at afternoon. I'm Liz Warner. Plenty of rain and damaging winds in our forecast with major flood watch in place for our area through tonight. There are concerns about subway flooding with ground stops now at all three metro airports and Teterboro. Strong wind gusts are expected in some spots. Forecasters say tornadoes and hail cannot be ruled out. The Israeli ambassador to the UN says Mayor Zoran Mamdani has no jurisdiction to arrest Israeli Prime Minister Benjamin Netanyahu.
20: Mamdani floated the idea of arresting Netanyahu during his planned visit to New York in September. He described Netanyahu as a war criminal, and Mamdani says his administration is in active conversation with the city's legal department about whether there's legal authority to arrest the prime minister. However, Israel's ambassador Danny Dannon says the U.S. is not part of the ICC, so there's no warrant against a prime minister in the U.S. and no jurisdiction for the mayor. Dannon dismissed the idea as a stunt. I'm Scott Pringle, WOR News.
19: New Jersey is removing thousands of ineligible voters from voter rolls after the state's Motor Vehicle Commission software errors allowed them to register.
15: It's unacceptable that the vendor released software with such a glaring error. It's unacceptable that the MVC took a year to get this issue fixed.
19: Governor Mikey Sherrill says 6,600 people indicated they were not U.S. citizens between June of 2023 and 2024 when they were obtaining licenses and IDs. However, the system automatically registered them to vote anyway, and hundreds ended up voting in an election. The vendor responsible for that software error has been replaced. And as tensions in the Middle East escalate between the U.S. and Iran, the State Department is now warning Americans to stay alert.
21: Officials say the security situation remains unpredictable and could escalate without warning. The department notes that U.S. diplomatic facilities have been targeted, including some outside of the Middle East. Americans traveling or living in the region are urged to use extra caution and prepare for possible travel disruptions. The State Department has issued a worldwide travel caution until further notice. I'm Monica Nelson.
19: And a problem with seat belts behind a major recall for some popular Ford and Lincoln SUVs.
22: The National Highway Traffic Safety Administration says the switch for the easy entry second row outer seats on certain Ford and Lincoln SUVs may stick. That could cause the seats to unlatch, tip, or slide unexpectedly, causing possible injuries. Included in the recall are 2020 through 26 Ford Explorers and 2020 through 27 Lincoln Aviators. The automaker will notify owners this month and again in January, telling them to take their vehicles to the dealer for a free repair. Daria Albinger, WOR News.
19: It is now 78 degrees and 403.
23: I'm Adrienne Watson with your WOR traffic. Flooding in Fairlawn, New Jersey, Route 208 by Maple Avenue, and that's from this morning. From this afternoon, Route 80 just a disaster, basically, between Route 15 all the way out to the Patterson area. Route 287 and 280 also affected. Try not to drive. Trains are in pretty decent shape right now. Airports are just a mess. Southbound Garden State Parkway, Cranford area, it's a crash. Westbound Staten Island Expressway, moderate volume. Eastbound LIE, not bad through Queens. 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
24: Here's your WOR Weather Channel forecast. In a tornado watch now till 9 p.m. this evening. Storms that develop could have some damaging winds. Chance of an isolated tornado. A flood watch goes on through late tonight. Some storms could have very heavy rain. Tonight's low 71 with street flooding possible in some storms, and a few could be severe. Scattered storms Wednesday, but coverage less. Otherwise sunny, a high of 86. Sunny Thursday, a high near 80. I'm meteorologist Mark Thibodeau from the Weather Channel on 710 at WOR.
19: Yankees beat the Pirates at home. Series continuing tonight, weather permitting. Mets lost to the Brewers. That series also continues tonight. Start of the NFL season right around the corner. Jets and Giants both slated to start camp when veterans arrive next Tuesday. On Wall Street at the close, the Dow up 385, the S&P up 65, and the NASDAQ up 329 points. Your next news, 4:30. 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I'm Liz Warner, 710 WOR.
1: 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And you could score $1,000. Jesse Kelly's coming up tonight at 6. 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

0: All right, our final moments with Jeff Clark, Vice President of Litigation at the Oversight Project, Greg Jarrett, Fox News legal analyst, and we're talking about the U.S. Court of Appeals in D.C. ruling in favor of the Oversight Project against Joe Biden and rejecting Biden's privacy claims, clearing the way for the release of the tapes of his interview with his former ghostwriter. I think we'll learn that Joe never wrote a word. I would imagine that all three of us agree that the power of the pardon is absolute. I don't think there's any question on that issue, meaning if a president pardons somebody, they have the absolute right to do it under whatever circumstances, but they've got to sign it. Is that your belief, Greg?
1: Well, we don't know the answer to that question because it has never gone through the courts in the way you describe.
0: Why would it not be absolute if you think there's a chance it couldn't be?
1: Well, because the Constitution doesn't actually specifically exclude any such thing as an auto pen, which, by the way, dates back all the way to Thomas Jefferson. Auto pens have been used by various presidencies throughout the years. Unquestionably, Joe Biden used it the most. But if the special counsel basically said we can't prosecute Joe Biden because he doesn't have the mental state for willingness, that's an insane paradox. A man who's supposedly incompetent to stand trial but perfectly competent to remain as president of the United States and, you know, issue pardons through an auto pen or otherwise. So, you know, I think this needs to be litigated, and I would bring charges against somebody who's got a pardon with the auto pen, and let's get the answer to the question that you posed, Sean.
0: All right, we'll give you the last word, Jeff Clark. I assume you also, again, concur on that issue.
2: I agree with that issue, and look, you know, here's my analogy. A lot of the institutions of the presidency are based on the English kingship. And in that tradition, right, the king could order his seal affixed, but it had to be an act of the king. It couldn't be, you know, an act of a minister. And if it were found that a minister were doing something that wasn't authorized by the king, then off with his head, right? And so I think that what has happened here is that they allowed Biden presidency to be run, you know, by a secret group of people and in an unconstitutional fashion. And I think the cabinet members who did not authorize the use of the 25th Amendment against Joe Biden, I think they're co-liable for these constitutional violations and crimes.
0: You see, I agree with you as well. There's got to be culpability because that was not, you know, they were constitutionally, they were never given the authority to act as president. Anyway, I appreciate you both. Thank you, Greg Jarrett. Thank you. And great work, Jeff Clark. We appreciate you both being on. Listen, you don't have to overpay for big wireless. 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
4: It's now now 78 degrees, 4:30. Good afternoon. I'm Liz Warner. We are monitoring severe weather. There is a severe flash flood advisory in place in both New York and in New Jersey. Also, a tornado advisory until 9 p.m. covering all five boroughs, in addition to Rockland, Westchester, and Nassau County. In Connecticut, a flash flood warning for Fairfield County at this point. Parts of southern Connecticut reporting between 2 and 4 inches of rain. The MTA prepping for potential flooding on the subway systems, and there are ground stops at all of our airports, including Teterboro. 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I'm Liz Warner, 710 WOR.
5: I'm Adrienne Watson with your WOR traffic. If you need to get somewhere, the trains are doing okay right now. The roads are certainly not, and too much flooding to mention right now. Route 17, scattered flooding both ways between Ridgewood and Rochelle Park. Even on Route 80 in the Patterson area, from Patterson all the way through a good chunk of Morris County, where those roads took a pounding earlier. Slow go on roads between the George Washington Bridge all the way up to the Tappan Zee. 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I'm Adrienne Watson. Next traffic, 5 o'clock on 710 WOR.
4: Rain through tonight, clouds tomorrow. The high expected to be about 87. Your WOR news time, 4:32.
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0: municipality, the seizing of private property. Same thing that this guy is doing in New York City. He's going to take over. Well, we're going to start with the grocery stores. Well, go look at the grocery stores in Cuba. The shelves are empty. Cuba had Sears at the turn of the century.
1: Well, look what he's doing to private property. Look how he's taking over private property. Look how he's, you know, putting a cap on what people can rent their property for or his ability to confiscate their property. It's all there.
0: It's all there. It's a mimic of what happened to Cuba. And that's why us Cubans keep on saying, we're trying to shake everybody. Look what happened to us. A 400-year-old country that was prosperous, now a third-world country within 70 years. People have to.
1: We would serve ourselves well to talk to many in the Cuban-American community because they know. They understand. And by the way, the liberation of Cuba is near, I promise you. Stay tuned. Quick break, right back to our busy phones. It's toll-free. It's 800-941-SEAN if you want to be a part of the program as we continue.
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4: Good day, everyone. I'm Ron Insana. On Wall Street, a very solid performance. The Dow gaining about 0.75% on the day. The S&P 0.8 and the NASDAQ more than 1% as semiconductor stocks rebounded, technology strong across the board, and the market shrugging off the intensifying violence between the United States and Iran and throughout the region, and a nearly $2 jump in oil prices at one juncture today as oil flirted with $85 a barrel here in the U.S. and above $90 in London. The market also shrugged off rising bond yields, the 10-year note yield finishing at 4.63%, or certainly in that range as it continues to move after the close. The market, though, focused on earnings, which have been coming in much better than expected thus far. Over 80% of companies reporting among the S&P 500 delivering both better-than-expected earnings and revenues, which has been propping up the market rather notably. Oil did finish higher, just below $85 a barrel. Gold and silver both bounced back from recent weakness, while crypto was also up sharply. Bitcoin finishing at $66,212. I'm Ron Insana for New York 710 WOR.
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0: All right, let's get back to our busy phones. It's toll-free, 800-941-SHAWN, if you'd like to join us. Let's see, Arkansas John. Arkansas John, you have about 90 seconds, sir. Glad you called.
1: First-time caller, long-time listener, Sean. Hey, I just made a bunch of points, but, you know, the oath of the Constitution, when you are elected to a federal office or when you military or just a bureaucrat, you get hired by the federal government, you have to raise your right hand and swear an oath to protect the Constitution against foreign or domestic enemies. It seems to me like these Democrats, they're kind of like lying under the oath. And then somebody brought up, Paula Luna brought up about background checks for staff. Remember Fang Fang and the communist girl that worked in Stalwell's office, or Dianne Feinstein's chauffeur who was a CCP agent? You know, the Democrats is the party today, the Democratic Party today is not the party of John F. Kennedy. We have been infiltrated by a generation that has been brainwashed by a liberal media. These people coming in to teaching in the universities. I'm a student. I'm an older student. But I've been all over the world. I've been to the Middle East, Central and South America, all over Europe, military, federal service. And I've seen a lot. And when I go to school and see what they're teaching our kids in college, it's amazing. It absolutely amazing. One other point I wanted to bring up is, did you know that Egypt many, many years ago was a Christian country?
0: Oh, I mean, Egypt has changed dramatically.
1: Yeah.
0: I mean, you know, you can take it all the way back. If you ever want to read a great book, by the way, and it I think it was very, very telling. Read the autobiography of Anwar Sadat. It's very, very interesting, his rise to power, how he did it, and how patient he was for the moment because he really wanted peace in the region. It was a pretty inspiring book. As I said, I am a little short on time. I'm not trying to cut you short, John. We love you. Thank you for being there. We love our friends in Arkansas, too. 800-941-SHAWN is our number if you want to be a part of the program. I want to remind you, Reagan once said, inflation is as violent as a mugger, as frightening as an armed robber, as deadly as a hitman. I think we should all take that wisdom from Ronald Reagan. And so what does inflation mean for everybody's money? What does it mean for your retirement savings? You know, your quality of life in retirement, all things that rightly people think about, worry about. This is where, you know, I believe in diversification. I have, you know, when I was finally able to start saving money, somebody said, yeah, you might want to take a percentage of your savings, put it in gold and silver. I wish I remembered, because I can thank them, because I've been doing it ever since. And it has turned out to give me a confidence that I can't even explain, and also turned out to be a good investment. I'm still buying it today, and I'm a customer of Goldco. 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
7: It's now 78 degrees, 5 o'clock. Good afternoon. I'm Liz Warner. The thunderstorms are here. Bad weather expected across the tri-state. Severe flash flood advisories in place in both New York and in New Jersey. A tornado watch has now been issued for all 21 counties across Jersey.
8: Officials with the National Weather Service in Mount Holly said the watch is in effect through 9 p.m. as conditions across the region are capable of producing tornadoes along with damaging wind and hail. There have been preliminary reports of at least two tornadoes in Morris County, with one leading to road closures from downed trees on I-80 in Stanhope. It comes as a flash flood warning is also in effect for northern parts of the state. Lizzie Radabali, WOR News.
7: Meantime, flood warnings are in place across all five boroughs, along with Rockland, Westchester, and Nassau counties. In Connecticut, there's a flash flood warning for Fairfield, Litchfield, and New Haven counties till 9 p.m. Parts of southern Connecticut reporting 2 to 4 inches. Flooding also reported in Wilton, New Canaan, and Greenwich. Ground stops in place at LaGuardia, JFK, and Newark. And New York state agencies prepping for the weather.
9: MTA Chairman Jana Lieber says the agency has activated pumping stations and cruiser at the ready to address potential flooding, debris, or fallen trees.
10: You know, it's not a secret. The recent bad weather in the last 6 or 9 months, every other transit operation up and down the eastern seaboard closed down, threw in the towel, raised the white flag. We always try to keep running. That's our goal, even when the weather hits us hard.
9: He's urging Subway and Long Island and Metro North Railroad commuters to keep up with the latest information. Natalie Migliori, WOR News.
7: And we'll have more traffic and weather coming up. In New Jersey, Governor Sherrill now says they are removing thousands of ineligible voters from voter rolls after a Motor Vehicle Commission software error.
11: Sherrill says 6,600 people indicated they were not U.S. citizens between June of 2023 and June of 2024 when at the Motor Vehicle Commission office getting a license or ID. Sherrill says the system automatically registered them to vote anyway.
12: It's unacceptable that the vendor released software with such a glaring error. It's unacceptable that the MVC took a year to get this issue fixed. And it's unacceptable that no one in the previous administration brought this to light.
11: The vendor responsible for the software error is being replaced. I'm Scott Pringle, WOR News.
7: And funeral services for the late Senator Lindsey Graham set for next week.
13: Lindsey Graham's remains will be brought to the Capitol building on Tuesday for a ceremony under the Capitol Rotunda, followed by a funeral at the National Cathedral, where President Trump is expected to pay tribute to the longtime South Carolina senator. Graham's remains will then be flown down to South Carolina on Wednesday for a funeral service and private burial. Peter Haralambos, ABC News.
7: It's 74 degrees out and 503.
14: I'm Adrian Watson with your WOR traffic. Southbound Palisades Parkway, extra heavy exit 2 to 1 with some flooding and police activity. Go with 9W as your alternate. Southbound Route 17, slow Ridgewood to the Rochelle Park area. There's really no alternate to that. The Garden State Parkway southbound just a little slow approaching the area of Route 80. Lincoln Tunnel still only about 15 minutes out, about 15 minutes in. Holland Tunnel about 15 out. You're still loaded on the outbound Pulaski Skyway. We had a crash on 1 and 9 all afternoon. 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I'm Adrian Watson. 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
15: Here's your WOR Weather Channel forecast. In a tornado watch now till 9 p.m. this evening. Storms that develop could have some damaging winds. Chance of an isolated tornado. A flood watch goes on through late tonight. Some storms could have very heavy rain. Tonight's low 71 with street flooding possible in some storms, and a few could be severe. Scattered storms Wednesday, but coverage less. Otherwise sunny, a high of 86. Sunny Thursday, a high near 80. I'm meteorologist Mark Thibodeau from the Weather Channel on 710 WOR.
7: Well, Yankees beat the Pirates. That series continuing tonight in the Bronx. The Mets lost to the Brewers. That series also continuing on Wall Street. The Dow gained 385. The S&P rose 65. The NASDAQ claimed 329. Next news, 5:30. 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I'm Liz Warner, 710 WOR.
2: 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The Jesse Kelly Show tonight at 6. Mr. New York, Mark Simone, tomorrow at 10. 710.

0: right, that's going to wrap things up for today. Hannity tonight, 9 Eastern on the Fox News Channel. Brandon Gill, we played him earlier in the program today. You got to hear this and see this. Stephen Miller tonight, Governor Greg Abbott, Tommy Lahren tonight, Cash Patel, the FBI director. Just set your DVR tonight, Hannity, 9 Eastern on Fox. If you want to see a very interesting one you wouldn't expect, Hannity podcast, check out Clavicular. We'll see you tonight back here tomorrow. Thank you for making the show possible.
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0: You know, I was just reading an article, and it was a list of market downturns for the U.S. economy. Now, it got me thinking. Markets crash, things go up, things go down. It doesn't seem to be a matter of if or when, right? I mean, the Depression, 1929, the Recession, 1937, the flash crash, 1962, oil crisis in the 70s, Black Monday, 1987, dot-com bubble, 2008 crisis. 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
7: It is now 77 degrees, 6 o'clock. Good evening. I'm Liz Warner. Perilous weather moving through the tri-state again with flash flood warnings across all five boroughs, along with Rockland, Westchester, and Nassau counties in New Jersey. A tornado watch issued for all 21 counties with preliminary reports of at least two tornadoes in Morris County. Road closures from downed trees on I-80 in Stanhope. A flash flood warning also in effect for the northern parts of the state. In Connecticut, a flash flood warning for Fairfield, Litchfield, and New Haven counties till 9. Significant flooding has already been reported in shoreline towns. There are ground stops in place at LaGuardia, JFK, and Newark. A fourth death announced from the city's Legionnaires' disease outbreak on the Upper East Side. Now, City Council Speaker Julie Menon is out with a new set of bills.
8: Menon said the Department of Health needs to act quickly when responding to an outbreak like the one on the Upper East Side.
9: This is not the common cold. Someone can die, and four people did die. So this is, again, the type of situation where it pays off to be aggressive and proactive.
8: Speaker Menon announced a new legislative package aimed at improving public education, along with creating a new hotline to provide real-time information and updates. The council is also expected to host an oversight hearing in September to address the city's response. Meanwhile, health officials believe the source of the outbreak that has infected 76 people so far has been eliminated. Lizzie Radovalli, WOR News.
7: And a judge has paused on the paramount takeover of Warner Brothers after New York and New Jersey sued.
10: The states argue the $110 billion merger will reduce competition in Hollywood. New York's attorney general says it threatens to raise costs for consumers, including cable customers, and puts jobs at risk. Paramount is expressing confidence the merger will go through, saying the state's arguments are without merit. Paramount says the deal will help compete with streaming services. A hearing is scheduled for early August. I'm Scott Pringle, WOR News.
7: It's now 78 degrees and 602.
11: I'm Adrienne Watson with your WOR traffic. In New Jersey, westbound Route 80, still stop and go between 202 and Parsippany, all the way past the Wharton area. We had a lot of damage from the storms before. Northbound 287, multi-mile delays from Route 24 to Route 80. Eastbound 80 also slow for a couple of miles into the Patterson area with a crash reported by Route 19. Route 46 seems to be moving better. Fairlawn, northbound 208, scattered flooding still. Gowanus and BQE loaded both ways to Atlantic Avenue with an eastbound crash. 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Next traffic, 7 o'clock on 710 WOR.
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15: Here's your WOR Weather Channel forecast. In a tornado watch now till 9 p.m. this evening. Storms that develop could have some damaging winds. Chance of an isolated tornado. A flood watch goes on through late tonight. Some storms could have very heavy rain. Tonight's low 71 with street flooding possible in some storms, and a few could be severe. Scattered storms Wednesday, but coverage less. Otherwise sunny, a high of 86. Sunny Thursday, a high near 80. I'm meteorologist Mark Thibodeau from the Weather Channel on 710 at WOR.
7: Tonight's Yankees-Pirates game has been postponed. 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Mets lost to the Brewers. That series continues tonight. 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I'm Liz Warner on 710 WOR.
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0: By their count, find dozens of victims. Epstein would become one of the world's most infamous predators, a man who could have faced decades in prison, but served just 13 months in his own wing of a county jail.
1: Why would you cut this deal with Jeffrey Epstein?
0: Epstein's abuse would span years and cross state lines.
2: New York, Palm Beach, New Mexico, Paris, Virgin Islands, and each one of those residences is an alleged crime scene.
0: I'm ABC's Mark Remillard, and with a team of journalists from the ABC News Investigative Unit, we've traveled around the country to look at Jeffrey Epstein and the allegations of his horrifying abuse, to hear from the girls who suffered it, who are now women fighting to recover from it. Truth and Lies, Jeffrey Epstein.
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5: 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Your love, your hate, your death threats. We have a bunch we still have to get to. None of the protests you've seen in your life are real. I'll get to that in a few. We have, well, it's just going to be a big show. Jesse, we have this fellow here in Louisiana who is running against Mike Johnson for Congress. He calls himself the Right Mike. He walked up to my booth at a local event and started his spiel. I could tell right away he had the same opinion of social workers as you do. I asked him if there was an illegal family in front of us, if he would deport them. He started heeing and hawing. I handed him back his brochure and told him I would never vote for him. The illegal family is taking housing, jobs, and resources from the families I am trying to help. He told me the families I'm trying to help are too lazy to work in the fields. I told him they wouldn't be if the government would stop feeding them. He stared at me in shock and said, as a Christian, he could not let his fellow Americans go hungry. I told him, as a Christian, I teach my fellow Christians to fish. He walked away with that remark. She requests the Frito Bandito, and yeah, I'm going to give it to her for that.